Channel Africa, where every moment is an African celebration. Feel the energy. Feel the connection. Channel Africa, the African perspective.

0: She has stood the test of time. Collaborating with one of our faves, this is Angelique Kidjo featuring Davido, and this one is called Joy. My joy is in hanging out with you. My joy is in waking up with you. My joy is to staying up with you right here on Channel Africa. It's Africa in Song. We're singing and dancing all the way through into this morning, 11 minutes past 2 o'clock Central African Time. Welcome to you. I do appreciate you honoring our date. That is simple, that is smooth, and that is saucy. My name is Okanya Wakasosi. So much love coming through. I do appreciate you. Tandiwe is out with Chulu in Lusaka in Zambia. And they're saying, well, we're having a good time. And yes, thank you about those tickets. It's all about protecting those QR codes and booking confirmations. Yes, indeed. And so glad that you can stay up. A promise you made is a promise you've kept, that you are staying up and hanging out with me. Do appreciate you. So much love. You too can still drop me of course, the line on social media. You'll find me on X, Instagram, as well as on TikTok. Hashtag Africa in Song. It's at Miss K Sauce. That's MSKAYSOS. You can like, you can share, you can follow. And yes, let me know who you are and where you are. We're going to continue with more great sounds. And then, of course, we're going to have our African tidbit, finding out what greatness we have unleashed into the world, because you know it is all greatness. That's Channel Africa, the African perspective. Good morning to you.
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0: It is Super Mega, the late AKA Keenan Forbes, coming through here with Nasty C. This one is called Lemons, Lemonade. That's one thing that this continent has been able to do, is that every time, you know, put our hands in that fruit basket and we come up with lemons, we are definitely making lemon meringue pie. We're making some lemon meringue. We're making some lemonade. Yeah, we're eating and we're drinking. And time and time again, and this week is no exception, that Africa and African music has proven that, you know, it's not just emerging anymore. We're no longer emerging. We are, in fact, a global force. This is not only just when it comes to music, but also to fashion and lifestyle. We have seen this. And this is how we get to our tidbit for this year. For this morning. Our tidbit this morning is giving some love. We're sending it all the way through to Nigeria. And this is courtesy of Burna Boy. So he has been flagged. He's been given the nod. He is going to partner and be featured by Shakira. And this is on the official FIFA World Cup soundtrack. Right? So once again, we're taking the lead when it comes to global creativity. So Burna Boy is going to be joining Shakira, and they are going to be coming through together when it comes to the FIFA World Cup. And he is going to be featured on this track. And I believe it's called Die Die. That's what the track is going to be called. And it's going to be the official 2026 FIFA World Cup anthem. And this is just another major moment, once again, showing that African music and its influence is definitely has arrived on world stages. So congratulations to Burna Boy for being featured alongside another global superstar, that is Shakira, and coming up with the official 2026 FIFA World Cup anthem. We are counting the days. It's what, less than 35 days, if I'm not mistaken, leading up to that stage where those football lovers are going to be going wild and crazy, staying up till odd hours of the night and morning, as of course we look to see who the world champion will be. It's just gone 24 minutes past 2 o'clock Central African Time. Welcome. This is Africa in Song, courtesy of Channel Africa. The name is Ukanya Wakasosibo. Do remember that you get to stay with us throughout the rest of the morning and the day, because great music, great conversations with the great Africans is still going to continue. 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Stay connected with us. 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

0: That is definitely a place I would like to visit, Zanzibar. This one was Harmonize featuring Bruce Melody, Zanzibar. So if you are from that area, please, invitations, please. I'm looking forward. Yeah, you know, had itchy feet for a moment. And I think my passport is also pleading to get a stamp. And Zanzibar, definitely a bucket list place. So welcome to it. Good morning to you. It's Channel Africa. It is all simple, smooth, and saucy radio served to you by yours truly, Ukanya Wakasosibo, Makema, Mshingi, Lokatabetsu, Mtuan, Tana Lose Maswatini, Umangobeni. I am the curator. I am your partner in crime. I am here to stay up with you. I am here to make sure that you get home safely. I'm here to make sure that you get up and you've got some company. And yeah, that's what it's all about right here on Channel Africa. It's just gone 38 minutes past 2 o'clock Central African time, which means we are in the final stretch of singing along into the morning, of dancing along into the morning. And we are going to be chatting soon with Jabulani Nkolele. He's going to be, of course, taking over from 3 a.m. Central African time all the way through till 6 with that morning switch up. So he's going to be shifting the gears. But one thing for sure, the music does continue. The beat, the vibes, the energy, all things simple, smooth, and saucy do continue. Stay with me. And if you've just joined us, better late than never. But you can set a reminder that you can connect with me tomorrow for a full 3 hours. That's at midnight Central African time all the way through till 3 a.m. as we welcome Sunday.
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Channel Africa One on all social pages. And get the African perspective.

0: I must say, I think that the fact that every time we have a new track coming out, this one is called Tswala Bami. It's the remix featuring Burna Boy, Tito M, Yuppie, as well as Snare. And the fact that there is a dance that goes with it, I think it's just Africans showing off, showing up and showing out, because we are multi-talented that way. We're just 10 minutes remaining of the show. It's 50 minutes past 2 o'clock Central African time. Let's see if we can catch up with Jabulani. Good morning.
1: Hey. Oh, I can hear you. How are you?
0: I'm glad you can hear me.
1: I was wondering, what is going on? Yeah.
0: No. Sometimes, you know, sometimes this technology just wants to dribble us, but...
1: It does that time to time, eh?
0: Yeah.
1: But we get it right eventually, eh?
0: We do.
1: Are you good?
0: I'm good. Oh,
1: how was the week?
0: The week was, it was slow, but it was also busy, if that makes any sense. It was just like, there was so much to do, but it was a bit on the slow side, but also, ooh, these temperatures, eish, I'm a summer baby.
1: Yeah, me too as well. So I saw that the temperatures will be going down or getting colder and colder. I think from early next week until like Monday, Tuesday, somewhere around there. So we're looking at that. There's a cold front. So it is. And am I the only one? It's so difficult to sleep. And while you're sleeping, you're even thinking like, oh, I overslept.
0: Right? And that's, you know, I was... I want to take some... I generally would like to take a nap before coming to work.
1: Yeah.
0: But because, you know, you're like, the temperatures are dropping. And you, then you're doing all these things to stay warm. I'm just like,
1: yes.
0: I don't think I'm going to get out.
1: Yes.
0: So let me just stay up. I mean, it was 7 degrees when I was driving into work. So
1: what?
0: I know.
1: Yeah, but you're right. It was cold. I saw it like, yo, it was cold. Eh? Even now in the morning, it is still cold.
0: Oh,
1: can you?
0: Crazy times. How are you going to ensure that we stay warm?
1: Okay, we're switching up things nicely on a beautiful, beautiful Saturday morning. So we'll start off nicely with the sort of like a music mix that's also coming up. We've got the morning trivia. We have the inspirational quote when we get a chance to wrap up the show. So that's what's going to be doing for the next 3 hours. So that's how we're switching up things nice and easy for you until the hours of 6 a.m.
0: Oh, I love it. Taking me home, keeping me warm, and just the vibe. We have to stay safe. Because I don't know if you've seen the trend on social media, because you know, you've got to love us as just Africans, and in particular South Africans, with that ship that we then took one
1: sure.
0: of the humor around the rats of South Africa.
1: I saw. They were even saying, why was it allowed? Why are people allowed to take a flight? And oh, I was like, yo, guys.
0: You know, but I love the humor. It's a serious thing, but we really find humor in dealing with some serious things. We do. Because now people are making these skits about what the rats are saying. I say Santini, I was say Alexi. They're all just like, don't involve us in this thing.
1: Wow.
0: Oh, no, thank you so much. I'm looking forward to the morning switch with
1: you,
0: Jabulani. Let's get back to the music.
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0: Okay, we are on until the hours of 6 a.m. Central African time. Welcome to the morning switch. Thank you, Kanyo Sasibo. She's back on your radio tomorrow at on Africa in Song between 12 and 3 a.m. Right now, though, in the company of the musical maestro, musicaling the things like we do until the hours of 6.
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0: It's music from Trex in Molly, VX, DJ Promatic, SA, as well as Dun Dun Dun Dun Fella. Loving it as always. The best of the music is for you on the morning switch. Switching up things nice and easy until the hours of 6 a.m. Central African time. A very good morning. My name is Chabulani Nkolele, and welcome to all to Channel Africa. And thank you so much for joining us on the morning switch on Channel Africa. First, with the African story globally, right? That's what we will talk about it as well. Thank you so much for joining us. Much appreciated. As we kickstart the program, play you the best of the music as always. Hey, tell you what, we are coming to live from Johannesburg in South Africa at Auckland Park, and stay connected to Africa and the world with Channel Africa, the international voice of the South African Broadcasting Corporation. 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Channel Africa, first with African story globally. Coming up, we've got the music mix. It's 11 minutes after the hour of 3 o'clock Central African time. Welcome to the first hour.
1: Você é fluente em português? 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

0: It's 20 minutes after the hour of 3 o'clock Central African time. Welcome to the morning switch as we switch off things nice until the hours of 6 a.m. Central African time. Thank you so much for joining us on your station of choice. Just a quick reminder that Channel Africa does broadcast in about 5 languages. That is English, French, Portuguese, Swahili, and Chinyanja. 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And also, you can download the Channel Africa app on iOS as well as Android. Check it out when you have a moment. It is the 21 minutes after the hour of 3 o'clock Central African time. We are switching up things nicely and easy until the hours of 6 a.m. Central African time. Good morning. Let's get on to the music mix for the next 20 minutes.
1: Sinta o pulsar da cultura lusófona. 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

0: It's indeed the best of times. This is only me and you, man, together until the hours of 6 a.m. Central African time. Thank you so much. Hope you're great. You're amazing. Such a beautiful, beautiful. Get a chance to wrap up that music mix that we got to play for you on this beautiful day. 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And that's how you can actually get in touch with us. 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Our WhatsApp number is +27832886684. That is +27832886684. That is our WhatsApp number. That's how you can exactly get in touch with us all the time. When we come back, we continue with the best music ever for you this beautiful morning. We'll make sure that we churn out some nice and beautiful songs, man. I tell you what, you'll enjoy what we are just about to bring next right here on Channel Africa. And first with African Story Global. We're always the first, eh? We're setting the trend, and that's what we are doing all the time. You better follow us, because if you don't, you will regret.
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0: I'll play you some musical sounds from the one and only Ira Star, the singer, songwriter, as well as the superstar. Lovely, lovely, lovely music, as always, from Ira Star there. It's called Rhythm and Blues. Thank you so much for joining us, man. We're about to wrap up the first hour of the morning switch, as we're switching up things nice and easy until the hours of 6 a.m. Central African time.
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3: People were mostly relying on agriculture, and there was what was called matsema. 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

The best of the music from a one and only. This is Amifa Akude. It's called Inde Lendlela. The road is too long, but I guess with the music, it won't be that long. We'll be cruising nice and easy and real for you right here on the morning switch.

0: guess what? We get to start off your day with on the morning switch. Very good morning to you in the company of Jabulani Kolele. An amazing show lined up for you. The best of the music will be following up through, making sure that we churn out those beautiful songs for you, making sure that your morning it is sounding fantastic all the time. That's what we're going to be doing on this beautiful morning. Welcome to the morning switch.
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0: Switching up things with Joel Langa right here on the morning switch until the hours of 6 a.m. Central African time. It's called Olu Dumane right here on the morning switch. When we come back, we continue with the best music ever for you as we make sure that we keep it nice and easy and ready for you for the day ahead. It's just gone exactly 19 minutes after the hour of four o'clock Central African time. We're getting onto the music mix.
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0: Indeed, nice wrap up of the music mix right here on the morning switch. Switching up things nice and easy for you until the hours of 6 a.m. Techno there with Pana. Loving it as always. Such a beautiful morning. I know it's freezing. You know, wherever we are in Johannesburg, South Africa, it's really, really freezing. Yeah, but it will get better. Trust me. Get better as the day progresses. But hey, for now, it's really, really freezing to the core. It's 4:40 Central African Time. Thank you so much for joining us. 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Glad to be in your company.
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0: It's indeed the best of the music as well. We get to wrap up the second hour of the morning switch as we're switching up things nice and easy until the hours of 6 a.m., 6 to 9. The Oasis with the one and only Lee Kasumba will be in at the building taking care of the Oasis between 6 and 9.
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0: It is the morning switch right here on your station of choice on Channel Africa. Let's switch up things for a beautiful Saturday morning. We are with you until the hours of 6. Oh man, it's also nice just to wake up with you, hey? Amazing stuff, what we do here. We'll be keeping it nice and easy and real for you in the morning, right here on the morning switch. Thank you. Let's continue with the best music.
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0: slowly but surely approaching the hours of approaching to the 10 minutes of 5 o'clock Central African time. Music from one and only. This is Ja Praiser teaming up with Davido. It's called My Lily. Loving it as always. Welcome to it. Welcome to your station of choice. Welcome to Channel Africa. 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

weekends from 3 to 6 a.m. Central African Time.

It's the best of the music as always. It's Moily Lee Moily teaming up with Tyler. It's called Borigo. Thank you so much for joining us on your station of choice. You are listening to the you are listening to the morning switch. Yeah, man. Let's find out and see if Lee is on standby. And we say good morning, good morning, good morning, good morning, good morning. Good morning, Lee. Hey, Lee, how are you? Lee, are you there? Oh, I can hear Lee, but it seems like we don't connect. Hey, Lee, how are you?

0: winning. I thought maybe we might win. Yeah. Okay. Lee is coming up next between the 6 and 9.
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So be sure to stay connected to Africa and the world with Channel Africa, the international voice of the South African Broadcasting Corporation. Channel Africa, first with the African story. Talking about African stories, if you've been joining us every weekend, you know by now the breakfast is the most important meal of the day. Now, imagine you find yourself in Niamey, the capital of Chad, and you wanted to have like a quick breakfast on the go, just like the locals. Well, I have a breakdown which is quite popular. It's a breakfast called Kuli Kuli. This is made from groundnuts mixed with flour and spices. The mixture is shaped into small sticks or pieces and then fried until crispy. The flavors vary depending on what you fancy. So it can be anything from a salt and a chili or a pepper mix to a ginger and a garlic mix and a little bit of seasoning. It's often sold in small bags and taken with either tea or juice. Oh, and if you want to say good morning and be very courteous while you're out in Chad, one of the ways that you would say it would be using Chadian Arabic. And the way you say good morning is Asabal El Kahir. I hope I got that right. One of these days, I fancy myself like somebody speaking so many African languages. It can happen. It can happen. Right now, though, let's get back to the music, which is, of course, the main event.

0: Alrighty, in this hour, we're going to be talking to advocate Sipho Mantula, we obviously for Africa Unpacked, and we're looking at some of the big stories happening around the African continent with a special focus on Southern Africa. So we'll look at the Malawi High Court ruling ruling around Rastafarism, cannabis, and just, you know, what this ruling means for religious freedom and cannabis policy across Africa as a whole. Also, we'll be touching on a little bit about what, you know, people can expect for Africa Month. I made a mistake last week and I said the 5th of May was Africa Day. In fact, the 5th of May is Voice Africa Day and the 25th of May is Africa Day. So, but we'll be talking to Advocate Sipho just to find out what activities will be covered and what is the main focus for Africa Day and Africa Month this year. And then Botswana and South Africa continue to strengthen regional ties. We'll be touching on that. And of course, Rwanda, consistently finds itself at the center of regional political conversation. So we'll dissect all of this a little bit later on in the hour in Africa Unpacked with Advocate Sipho Mantula.
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1: Africa's long-term development blueprint, setting out an ambitious vision for a prosperous, integrated and self-reliant continent. At the heart of accelerating that vision is what's being termed Moonshot One. Dr. Joseph Phiri, who's a senior research fellow, fiscal and financial sectors at the Zambia Institute for Policy Analysis and Research.
2: So Moonshot One is one of the strategic pillars under the current Agenda 2063. Now, in order to realize those quests for Agenda 2063, there's been multiple development plans that have been set across. I think prior to that, there was an implementation plan which was set 10 years ago all the way up until 2024. But now from 2024 to 2033, there's been multiple strategies that have been put across, and there are 7 in number. But one that I'm going to speak with to mostly is Moonshot One, which is basically the quest to ensure that we obtain middle income status. Moonshot One is to ensure that African countries can become middle income status by 2033. That is to have at least a minimum GDP per capita of $3,000 per person.
0: Africa World Hour with Mposi Tole. 9.

0: a beautiful collaboration with Fireboy, DML, and Ashake Bandana. Low-key, you know me, sometimes I think that I'm low-key a singer. I don't think they're actually saying low-key, but you know, a girl can pretend, a girl can dream. A little bit later on in the hour, actually not very long from now, as mentioned, we are going to be talking to Advocate Sipho Mantula. There is a lot going on in the continent. Felix Tshisekedi, who is the president of the Democratic Republic of Congo, has hinted at extending his term. So we'll have a bit of a conversation to see, you know, what Advocate Sipho thinks about what's going to be the outcome of that. And talking about extended terms, His Excellency, Yoweri Museveni, the president of Uganda, is going to be having his 7th swearing-in on the 14th of May. Now, if you remember, the Ugandan elections took place on the 15th of January, 2026, and they were, for lack of a better word, pretty dramatic. There was a lot going on. There was quite a bit of political unrest from the opposing sides. So yeah, it's very interesting that Museveni is going to be sworn in on the 14th of May. It's quite a while after. Even as a Ugandan, I don't know why, for some reason I thought that he already had been sworn in. But yeah, there is quite a lot going on, and we're obviously going to break it down with the brain of Africa, we like to call him, Advocate Sipho Mantula. So stick around, he'll be back after this.
1: The Oasis with Lee Kasumba.
0: Hi, Advocate Sipho. Good morning.
2: Jambo Africa, Sister Lee, and even to your listeners of The Oasis on this Africa Liberation Month. A very interesting moment. You could see that, as you said, it is a hectic month coming from Uganda inauguration. Tshisekedi hinting the third term. Kagame just coming out from Tanzania, Botswana. Constitutional courts, both South Africa and Malawi, being active this past day, yesterday in South Africa as well as in Malawi.
0: So, Advocate, I'm so happy that it's you that we're going to be speaking to break it all down. I really meant what I said when I said you're literally like the political brain of Africa. So let's get into all of the things that are happening. You know, so firstly, let's start out with the story happening in the Democratic Republic of Congo with the president, Felix Tshisekedi, hinting at extending his term. Obviously, falling on the heels of Kabila before that. Like, what do you think the outcome is going to be for this? Do you think it's a good idea? Do you think it's going to be pushed through? What are your thoughts? How do you analyze that situation?
2: I think it is very problematic in the sense that we have seen this script before in many African countries, when a leader intends to go for the third term, goes through the back door, what I call parliamentary processes of having the referendum. Since March, actually, the DRC governing party has been trying to amend the constitution that have allowed President Tshisekedi to just have two terms. But he is raising the issues that if people want him to go for the third term, then they must amend those clauses in the constitution, considering also the conflict that is in the Eastern DRC, that it might delay the 2028 elections. Very problematic. Like I have said, it might cause tensions. And if you don't have elections in Goma or in the North Kivu, then you have elections in the third quarter of the DRC.
0: Yeah. I mean, you know what I think stands out to me about it is that I remember when he was first came into power, there was so much, you know, people were really exciting that change was going to come, like, you know, for the Democratic Republic of Congo. So it's quite a bit disturbing. But I guess at the end of the day, you know, the Congolese are going to choose what's best for them.
2: Absolutely, but it will be a very serious headache for the SADC, as South Africa it will be assuming the chairpersonship in August. It will be problematic in the Eastern African community if you look at what then will be the role of Rwanda and Burundi and Uganda, how to manage that current crisis. Because once you have the third term debate, you have all these issues, you are going to have a spillover of African communities and women and children moving out of the DRC because of the fear of the conflict. As you know, that in the Eastern DRC, M23 is still having control over Goma. Kinshasa doesn't have any authority on that side.
0: I mean, I think with regards to the surrounding regions, just to wrap up this particular story, when you look at Uganda, Museveni's been in power since 1986. Kagame's been in power since 1997, correct me if I'm wrong. So I don't know if they're really going to say much to him, you know, but I guess we'll see how that whole region plays out. Now, Advocate Sipho, let's talk about the ruling at the Malawi High Court and, you know, with regards to Rastafarianism, cannabis, and what this means for religious freedom around, not just in Malawi, but around Africa, and also with regards to the dealing of cannabis within Africa as a whole.
2: Another Concord case yesterday in Malawi, it set back. The judges did not agree with the Rastafarian community on being allowed to use the marijuana or cannabis or ganja for religious purposes. Now, the matter might be going to the Supreme Court of Appeal in Malawi, because what has come out, the Concord of Malawi find that there was no violation of their freedom of religion, emphasizing that the laws of Malawi will not allow only a few people to have freedom of their religion of using the sacred herb, which is called marijuana. They were using the South African case, if you'll recall, the case of Rasgareth Prince, in South Africa, that took almost 20 years, if I can be honest with you. It's one case that has been Prince 1, Prince 2, Prince 3. But I don't think it's something that we should despair, because most of the African countries, they don't see the purpose of marijuana as a green economy. Most European countries have moved towards industrialization, commercialization of this sacred herb. But in Jamaica, it's been allowed for sacramental use, meaning Rastafarians can use it for their religious and cultural activities. So some of the African countries, they are lost, to be honest with you, Lee. They are still colonized, and we need to decolonize the judiciary. That's why you see in Traore, he had to change even their attire in the courts, you know. So we still have a problem with our judiciary and our legal minds in the African region, not considering that Rastafarians, they are part and parcel of the community, they are part and parcel of religious freedom. So this is a setback for now, but like I said, we'll definitely pull for the Supreme Court of Appeal and ultimately the African Court on Human and People's Rights in Arusha, Tanzania.
0: Definitely. Now let's move over to Botswana. Firstly, before we talk about Botswana and South Africa and their, you know, strengthening their regional cultural ties, the former president of Botswana, Festus Mogae, passed away at the age of 86. Any comments about the impact that he had on Botswana?
2: Indeed, that is one of the elders who you'll recall, Festus Mogae, played a key role in the eradication or to deal with the HIV/AIDS, economic development of Botswana. Despite that, I can say our elder was making moves. You recall in 2008, Mo Ibrahim gave him the prize of one of the best African leaders. It is quite difficult to get those rare crop of African leaders, but also educated in London, in the West, you know, as an elder. But what can we say? Silence feet. He has run his course, but he has made an impact in the history of Botswana, in the history of the SADC region. And the people of Botswana are mourning now, even if they had the visit of Paul Kagame this week. But they are mourning the passing of their founding president, Festus Mogae.
0: Definitely. Now, let's talk about Botswana and South Africa and how they're strengthening their regional ties using culture. Can you break that down a bit for us?
2: Actually, we have to tweak it. It was Botswana and Rwanda that there was a meeting of Paul Kagame and Duma Boko this week.
0: Okay.
2: As you know, that Rwanda and Botswana, they have allowed the free visa. Now you can go to Rwanda from Botswana. You have been given 3 months. The Rwandese coming to Botswana, they have a 3 months visa. There is also the issue of double avoidance of taxation that they are looking at. They were looking at the Rwanda air services as well as Botswana. The tourism also, they were looking at it as a soft power in terms of cultural relations and sports also, because what is important is the soft power lending of sports and arts and culture. And the mining sector of Botswana that Paul Kagame had to visit some of the trading companies in Gaborone. So this was an important visit by the president of Rwanda to Gaborone this past week, Sister Lee. And I think for our listeners in the region and in the African continent, they must understand that Rwanda doesn't mince their words. They had an influence in Mozambique. They have influence in Lesotho. They have influence now in Gaborone. And South Africa must wake up and smell that coffee in the early hours of the morning.
0: 100%. And before we let you go, I would like you to please just, you know, any comments around the seventh swearing in of His Excellency Yoweri Museveni that will take place on the 14th of May. What are your comments around that, especially post the elections that took place on the 15th of January?
2: You know, Lee, President Museveni in South Africa, we call him Umaseven. You know, Umaseven is that he has held seventh term since 1986 until now. I think the issue of Bobby Wine has to be addressed. What happens to opposition parties if they have been silenced? But for him to come back, I think it will be the last term. He might prepare for his son. I will always say in Africa, we have a ritual of in the name of the father and the son and the daughter. We need to have a clear succession plan in Uganda. And I think that the inauguration is just ceremonial. It is just the same ritual of African leaders being inaugurated. Uganda, it is growing. One cannot undermine the growth of Uganda, but it is also trying to strengthen its role in East Africa community. So African leaders, most of them will attend. You know that South Africa, we have our in-laws in Uganda with President Ramaphosa's son. So I don't know whether President Ramaphosa will attend. As you know, yesterday it was a D-Day for him on the Palapala issue. Probably he might wind his mind by going to Kampala as he was in Zimbabwe at some point. So let's wait and see for Yoweri Katuki Museveni's inauguration.
0: Definitely. Thank you so much, Advocate Sipo. I love having conversations with you around Africa. Hopefully you'll join us again very soon. Enjoy the rest of your morning.
2: Asante sana.
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0: That's a double play all the way from Niger. If the song you just heard was Techno Go Go, and before that, a Wizkid's Ojelegbu, which is definitely a classic. Let's go to a break and come back with some more music.
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1: 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From Lagos to Cape Town, Nairobi to Dakar, we've got you covered with the freshest news, music, and cultures. So, turn up the volume, feel the rhythm. 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

0: I love Cas. I mean, I love this collaboration with Questa and Casper. Man, Questa's voice is like an instrument, right? It just is like, yo, he's got one of the most iconic voices. You cannot miss it anywhere. Very, very dope song. Alrighty, in the next hour, we're going to be touching on, when you think about Stokvels and how important they are in communities, for a while back, like in different African countries, I've started to find that in South Africa, it's called Stokvel. In different African countries, it has different names. But it's basically when people in a community come together to ensure that each month somebody else is going to be taken care of, so they all contribute. In our founders' focus, I'm really excited to see how the whole idea of a Stokvel is taking a whole new level. So basically, what happens when a group of people who get 370 rand in social grants get together and start a bakery? What really happens? I think that's so interesting. Entrepreneurship happens in many different ways, and I always say that when you're looking at Africa, entrepreneurs, are like the architects of the future. They're the heroes of the community. They literally are bridging the gap between what is, what government is not able to do in the larger private sector and what they are doing. So I'm really looking forward to having this conversation. Just to find out a little bit more about that. Don't forget, at any time, you can drop us an email, info@channelafrica.co.za. You can also WhatsApp us if you want to chat with us. The number is +27 83 288 6684. Oh, and we'll be talking a little bit later on also about the fact that it is FIFA season and Africa is all over the World Cup. But right now, though, let's go to the news.
1: 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The African Perspective.
2: Good morning, I am Nosipho Zuma. In your news, Sasawa, South Africa's Deputy Minister of Justice and Constitutional Development, Andrew Snell, says many people point to the disjuncture between the promise of the country's constitution and the lived reality of millions of South Africans. He believes that the fault doesn't lie with the constitution. Snell was speaking during a panel discussion in the capital, Pretoria, last night, marking 30 years of South Africa's constitution.
3: The Constitution is more than a legal framework. It is the foundation of our democracy, rooted in human dignity, equality, and freedom. Many people point to the disjuncture between the promise of the Constitution and the lived reality of millions of South Africans. The fault, though, doesn't lie with the Constitution. The Constitution is our compact as a nation. It spells out the vision of who we want to be. When we don't achieve that vision, the fault doesn't lie with the vision. The fault lies with us and our inability to achieve that vision.
2: 30 years ago, on May 8, 1996, the Constitutional Assembly in South Africa formally adopted the Constitution and came into operation on February the 4th, 1997. Country Deputy Minister of Justice and Constitutional Development, Andrew Snell, says that he was honored to form part of writing the document.
3: The sovereignty of our country is under serious threat from some very, very powerful nations in the world. Certain leaders of certain countries who stand for everything that our constitution doesn't stand for. They are dismissing our constitution and its values. They are dismissing the institutions of our democracy, such as our courts. That calls upon us as South Africans to unite as a nation around our constitution. As a nation, 30 years into democracy, in many ways, we are drifting apart. And all along through our struggle, we said the strategic objective of our struggle is a united, non-racial, non-sexist, democratic, and prosperous South African nation.
2: South Africa says it has noted Ghana's request for a debate at the upcoming African Union Media Coordination Summit in Cairo on alleged xenophobic attacks against African nationals in the country. The South African government says it acted swiftly to condemn recent sporadic incidents involving confrontations with some immigrants and instructed law enforcement agencies to ensure the safety of all residents and visitors while bringing perpetrators to justice. Ditabasuti's report.
4: International Relations Minister Ronald Lamola has engaged counterparts from Ghana and Nigeria. He went on to clarify developments related to incidents which alleged that some nationals from Ghana and Nigeria were killed during the recent protest by law enforcement authorities, saying there is no credible evidence to draw this conclusion at this stage. South Africa further cautioned against the fake videos and divisive narratives circulating on social media, while calling for diplomatic engagement, mutual respect and cooperation to address migration-related challenges across the continent.
2: Ukraine and Russia have agreed to a three-day ceasefire starting today. It includes a major exchange of 1,000 prisoners from each side. Both countries have confirmed the ceasefire agreement with U.S. President Donald Trump says was reached at his request. The BBC's Paul Moss reports.
5: He said he persuaded the two leaders to agree a ceasefire as part of ongoing negotiations to end the conflict and persuaded them to swap 1,000 prisoners of war as well. Previous truces have seen the fighting continue with both sides blaming the other for breaking the truce. We'll have to see, but of course the sad truth is that even if this ceasefire does hold through the festivities, it is only temporary. The conflict seems very likely to resume straight afterwards. This is a conflict which has already killed hundreds of thousands of people on both sides.
2: And finally, the Syrian government has announced the arrest of two high-profile senior military officers from the era of the ousted president Bashar al-Assad. It says that they will stand trial once investigations are completed. The BBC's Yusuf Taha reports.
6: The Interior Ministry said Khardal Ahmed Dayoub was the head of Air Force Intelligence in Daraa, the birthplace of the Syrian uprising in 2011. It's accused him of involvement in a chemical attack on the Damascus suburb of Eastern Ghouta in 2013. That was one of the worst atrocities of the civil war. It's believed to have killed more than 1,400 people, including children. It's also accused him of involvement in assassinating civilians. The ministry said a second brigadier, Sahel Fajr Hassan, was also arrested, accusing him of acts of repression against Syrians during the civil war.
2: Now, for any news stories you would like to share with us, please send an email to newsroom@channelafrica.co.za or call us on +27 11 714 4459. For Channel Africa News, I'm Nusipho Zuma.
1: SABC News. The African Perspective. 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
0: Thank you very much, Nosipho Zuma, for bringing us the news. Now, I came across a very interesting thread about the 10 craziest health lessons that you can learn. I'm going to go through the lessons again. I'm just sharing because sharing is caring. I'd like you to think about it, you know, because if there's one thing that kind of is the great equalizer when it comes to us as humans, regardless of your class, your social status, your race, or where it is that you live in the world, the one thing that is so important is your health. So here are the 10 crazy health lessons that were shared on a thread on X. Firstly, number one, weekly sex extends your life by 49%. Number two, cancer and Alzheimer's aren't separate diseases. They're both symptoms of aging. Really interesting, that one. Number three, visceral fat doubles your death risk. So the deep fat around your organs pumps inflammation into your bloodstream and drives insulin. So about 70% of women and 50% of men over the age of 50 have really dangerous levels. But of course, that number is growing lower and lower as you're seeing obesity grow. Number four, orange juice with added sugar, of course, is equal to Coca-Cola. Your body literally cannot tell the difference. Number five, alcohol kills 6 million people every year. That's 7,000 deaths every single year. Number six, 200 plus everyday foods can literally starve cancer. So there are, you know, so it's showing that nature has ways of healing according to this thread. Number seven, your erection is a heart monitor. So it really can show how much longer you've got to go. Very interesting. Number eight, training your legs protects your brain. And number nine, sleep deprivation makes you fat. When you're underslept, basically your leptin, the full hormone, drops by 30 to 40%, and the ghrelin, which is the hungry hormone, spikes. So it literally makes you fatter. And number 10, we are like living vampires. Most people are spending their times indoors versus outdoors, online, on social media, and so forth. Very interesting. Just a few tweaks can change your life. Stick around. We're going to go into Founder Focus as well as the Artist Spotlight in this hour of The Oasis.

0: In a powerful example of community-driven entrepreneurship, a group of 370 Rand social grant recipients in Everton have turned small monthly contributions into a growing business venture. Through the Isinkwa Setu Investment Stokvel, members have pooled their funds to launch a bakery that is already creating jobs and generating hope within the community. Inspired by CBC Sonsele's Isicholo Investment Stokvel model, the initiative is not only producing bread, but also building a pathway toward financial independence and shared ownership, which is so, so powerful. Just 5 months after launching, the bakery is fully operational and plans are already underway to pay dividends to member shareholders. Joining us now is the founder behind this innovative investment model. CBC So, welcome to The Oasis and to Channel Africa. How are you doing?
1: Good morning. How are you, my sister?
0: I'm doing so well, doing so well. Thank you very much for joining us this morning. I'm so excited with what you're doing. Honestly speaking, it like warms my heart.
1: Yeah, thank you so much, my sister. Thank you.
0: Now, tell us, what inspired the idea of turning social grant contributions into a community-owned business model?
1: Okay, if you come into the Vaal, you will see that the community is, it's a low dipping community, because everything here is collapsing and there's nothing to look forward to. You look around the news, Emfuleni is all over, people are unemployed, you know, so there's a lot going on here. And then when I started the Isicholo Investment Stokvel, I started it to empower our people, especially when you look at these things of pyramid schemes where people will just say, give me money today, I'll give it back to you tomorrow. And people were losing a lot of money. I then thought, no, let me start Isicholo Investment Stokvel, because I do see that people want to have their money work for them. Do you understand? And then that's when Isicholo started. 3 years later into Isicholo, I then had this idea of thinking that, no, people are unemployed, and let me start doing something for them. Then I started the 350 drive, because, I mean, 350 is the only money that you are sure that anyone is getting within this household, you know. I then thought, no, let me just try something, do something for the people. Research I've done showed that bread is the only commodity that we can't live without on a daily basis. And when you calculate how many South Africans buy bread in South Africa, out of 60 point something million people, a definite 40 million can be buying bread for their families. If you calculate that, my sister, it's a lot of money that is not even benefiting us anyway. It's benefiting a few families, you know. So I thought, no, man, this is the only commodity that we can get into and make sure that we benefit from. So the plan around Isinkwa Setu is that people from the very same program who are going to get inside and be shareholders, and then those people would be the very same first supporters of the business without it seeking outside support, do you understand, in terms of us investing in it and buying from it. You get what I'm saying? So yes. We have 1,200 people joined, and the mandate is that 1,200 people buy the very same bread. That is where we first get our profits, and then we can then later expand to the community to make sure that at least thousands and thousands of people buy in. So that was the concept. So by God's grace, in a week or two of me sharing the idea with the community, 1,200 people joined.
0: I really love this, Butsi Busi. So honestly speaking, and you know, for me sitting in Accra and in West Africa in general, I hear what you're talking about with regards to bread. You know, it really is such a, man, it's so core to the African diet. It's something that people can't live without. But Butsi Busi, so I wanted to know if you could break down what the meaning of Isinkwa Setu would mean for people who are outside of South Africa, and also what Isicholo also means as well, so people can understand the vision and the name behind both of these, if they're not from South Africa.
1: Okay. Isinkwa Setu simply means our bread.
0: Okay.
1: You understand? Yeah, simply means our bread. And when I say our bread, my sister, I'm not talking about only bread, literally. I'm talking about everything that we use, but we don't benefit. You understand?
0: Yeah,
1: So
0: wow,
1: this
0: yeah.
1: is an expansion plan. We started by bread. Then we opened a grocery a shop. Why bread and grocery? It's because bread goes hand in hand with grocery, because those are the things that we can't live without. I mean, every household buys grocery on a monthly basis. Everyone buys bread on a daily basis. Do you understand? So isinkwa sethu is our bread. It will expand to other things. I mean, things that we use generally on a daily basis. On
0: a
1: the very same
0: bread,
1: isinkwa sethu, it will be bread, it will be grocery, but at the end of the day, that grocery must be supplied by us again, the very same people who are shareholders in the program. So we are looking to expand and employ more people within the program. And then when we talk about isiXholo, we talk about an African head, that when you see an African woman wearing their traditional, especially Zulu, when you see them wearing their traditional attire, there's this head that they wear called isiXholo, you know. The reason why I named my stockfell isiXholo Investment Stockfell is because that head carries a lot of problems in its own. You can see a woman walking up tall, but at the end of the day, you must know that that woman carries a lot. The household is in her shoulders, the lives of families, the life of the community is there on the shoulders. So you know, as you sit where you are, that your mother is your pillar. So when I named the isiXholo Investment Stockvel, that was meant to be the pillar for South Africa, you know?
0: I love that. I love that. Now, many people see Stockvels purely as savings clubs. How did you transform the concept into an investment vehicle that creates job and income?
1: In isiXholo, my sister, what I do is there's an opportunity in the Vaal, a very big opportunity, especially when it comes to property, also when it comes to small businesses. So what I do, I take the money, so that we've got plans in isiXholo, 6 months plan, 12 months plan, 36 months plan, up to 10 years. What we do is that you come in, you put in your money, and then we take the money and maybe we look for a potential business around the community. Then we make an agreement with a person to say, come and join isiXholo, be part of us, let's grow your business. We see that it has potential, and we nurture the business to grow and give us returns. When the business gives us those returns, we share as isiXholo and you, as the person who put in the money. What I do again, before I started this isiXholo, I'm a developer. I'm a person who develops properties. I buy cheap, I develop and I sell. So what I normally did was to take the money, and then I buy a house, I develop it, I sell. When then that profit comes, then I give you, and then also the stockfell has something in it, you know? So there's a lot that we do, my sister. We invest in various businesses. I also have a brick business called Lindsay Bricks. So normally what I would take the money and buy material there so that I can have to upscale the production and sell more, then make money and also give back to people that put in the money. I was grown by my grandmother, whom she was a member of a stockfell. They used to buy Tupperware, they used to buy pots. They used to buy December, they used to share buying groceries, but that didn't make sense, my sister, you know, for me, because I mean, you can do that from your home. You can just take the money and go put it somewhere and at the end of the day, go and buy those things yourself. And other people are using stockfels. So other people are using stockfels by saying, this month we give you 5,000, next month we give that other one 5,000. The other month until December. I mean, when you look at it, it's complete cash loaning. I mean, you can't be paying, you can't be borrowing your own money. You understand? So we use stockfels for very wrong reasons as South Africans, to be honest. You understand? Okay, some use them for good reasons, because it's not only isiXholo that does what I'm doing, I think. Or maybe if it is, then people have to start changing the tune, because to be honest with you, that is where our money is. That is where our power is. you understand what I'm saying?
0: Yeah, no, definitely.
1: Yes.
0: With regards to, like, if we get to the bakery as well, I mean, a lot of what you're saying is really very eye-opening. But now concerning the bakery, you know, it's been open for like about 5 months, if I'm not mistaken. What are some of the challenges that the bakery faced within the first 5 months, and how were you able to overcome those obstacles?
1: You know, my sister, the biggest problem in the bakery industry is the electricity.
0: Okay.
1: Right now, we've just fitted the solar system to make sure that at least we overcome that. And we are now managing the issue of scheduling, understanding when to bake, when not to bake, because the biggest problem, like I'm saying, is electricity. But you know, when you start, you're going to have to first get your certificates. You're going to have to, secondly, you're going to have to get your barcoding. Thirdly, you're going to have to get your plastic. So those things took a long time before we can start, we can get them. Okay, in terms of certificates, it was easy to get them, and then we start rolling. But the biggest thing is that we took almost 3 months to get our plastic designed, because it takes time. You send it, they send it to Durban, they design it. Not every company here in South Africa design plastics, you know. It takes a lot of time. And then we got our barcode, and then we got to now get our bread tested. So all that was time. But at the same time, immediately we started rolling. We started rolling, and it is getting somewhere, my sister. It's good because the people now are in demand of bread. We are 4 months in. This is the fifth month, actually.
0: Nice, nice.
1: So we are still left with 1 month. A month later, from now on, people will have to get their dividends, which is good because we are doing very, very well.
0: Yeah, I really love this. Butsibisi, so thank you so much for spending time with us. If people want to follow you on social and follow all the work that you're doing, can you please share any of the social platforms that you'd like to have everybody go and check out if they want to see, to support, or anything like that?
1: Okay, normally the people that take my videos and post them, it's KHD Radio 934. KHD Radio 934. And then also Isicholo Investment Stokvel on TikTok. Most of the time, that's where we post our specials. That's where we post what we do. That's where we post where Isinkwasethu is, where we started. I mean, our journey is all there on Isicholo Investment Stokvel account on TikTok. That's where you get me. I do have a personal account, but I'm not a social media person, you know.
0: Don't worry.
1: The only
0: we'll
1: time
0: keep it professional.
1: I'm not a social media person. It's not even easier for me to engage on WhatsApp. I think maybe you guys realize that because I take time to answer. I'm normally busy. I'm not always on socials.
0: Also, imagine if you on your personal social media, people will be sliding into your DMs because people are hearing, they're like, you know what I mean? So let's just protect you. Butsibisi, so thank you so much for spending time with us this morning, and congratulations on the work that you're doing. I love the fact that you've taken something that is quintessentially like South African and African, and you found a way to be able to empower the community. I always say that the best businesses are the ones that not only make profit, but have social impact, and what you're doing definitely has that. So thank you very much.
1: Thank you, my sister. I would like to thank your viewers, and thank you as well, my sister. To be honest with you, the time is now. People should remember that in the stock fairs, that's where our power is. So that's where we need to start making sure that we move mountains. Thank you so much.
0: Thank you so much. Enjoy the rest of your weekend.
1: Same to you, my sister. Thank you.
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2: 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Plays.

0: All right, that's a double play, starting out with Salty Soul Suriyako and followed up by Fally Ipupa Oxlade featuring Fally Ipupa, and the song is Ifa. Hey, Fally Ipupa's hips don't lie, seriously. Anyhow, let's get away from that, ladies and gentlemen, because right now it's time for our artist spotlight. Now, fashion can often be more than just clothing. It can be identity, heritage, and storytelling woven into every stitch, and that is exactly what South African fashion brand Ezoketu stands for. Founded by designer Mpumi Dlamini, after graduating in a BA in fashion from the Viloti Fashion Institute, the brand was born from a desire to celebrate African identity and the lineage that shapes the present. From earning the Dean's Merit Award, pretty nice, to taking part in the EdCon Design Innovation Challenge and highlighting a capsule collection in Milan during Milan Fashion Week, Mpumelelo's journey has been one of vision, creativity, and purpose. Today is a Ezoketu continues to evolve each season while staying deeply rooted in African storytelling. Joining us right now is the founder, the designer, the amazing Mpumelelo Dlamini. Hello, good morning.
1: Morning, how are you?
0: I'm fine, thanks. How are you doing?
1: I'm good, good. Such a beautiful intro. I almost
0: started to ululate for you. You know, like,
1: Thank you so much.
0: Congratulations on everything that you're doing. You know, I really love seeing how, you know, African fashion designers from South Africa and across everywhere are really using fashion to just celebrate our identity as Africans. So congratulations, literally.
1: Thank you so much. We try and get our identity out there. I think it's better we tell our own stories than have someone who hasn't lived or experienced them tell them for us. I think it's better from the source than someone who's looking from the outside in.
0: Exactly. I totally agree with you. Now, let's talk about the name, because there's so much always in a name, right? And obviously there are people from all around the continent listening. Tell us, the name Ezoketu carries a really deep meaning. What was the inspiration behind the name and the vision for the brand?
1: So the name is something that I sort of came up with together with my mom, who's now late. So now it carries an even deeper meaning. Mm-hmm. I think at that time, I sort of wanted to stay away from choosing a name that's from the Western culture as mm-hmm. well, simply because I remember I was trademarking a name. I just finished varsity and I wanted to tell stories, and I remember the name that I was trying to trademark at that time was being challenged. And I said to my mom, listen, I think it's a sign, and it's something that I've been feeling quite heavily about, that it's time to choose a name that resonates with us, that will allow me to sort of tell the stories that I want to tell using fabric, using prints, using design as a medium. And we sat down and we came up with a couple of terms, mm-hmm. and then Ezoketu sort of stood out simply because of the meaning, which means the chosen. And from then on, I was like, that's it. That's the name.
0: I love that. That's so, so beautiful. And yeah, I mean, you know, and I think it's also like we're at a time where I think that names also give, like, you know, they speak to like giving a strong identity. So I think it really is good that you picked a name like that. Now, your work focuses heavily on storytelling in fashion, as was mentioned in the introduction. What particular stories are you trying to tell through your collections?
1: The stories I try and tell are different from each season. So whatever speaks to me from season to season, I'll sort of focus on that. From grief, from who my mom was to me, from who my grandmother is and how people will sort of relate to that in their own perspective, that who is so and so in their lives, and sort of take that and sort of put that into our collections and sort of explore the stories. And sometimes it's something that's full of humor. I collaborated with an artist to illustrate a chicken foot for me, and I was like, I need that chicken foot to have red nails, simply because I wanted to sort of add that humor to fashion, where we don't always have to be serious about it, but something that we can all sort of resonate and sort of relate to. When you think about chicken feet, they are called different things, amawutwana, okie tokies, amanqina. But at the end of the day, we can all relate to say it's something that we've had or we've grown up with, all the way to Japan, where it's also a delicacy in their culture as well. So that is the sort of the stories that I want to tap into, and tap into the untold stories, so that we are also able to archive our own stories and don't feel like we have to come out at, on Heritage Day or on a wedding day to wear clothes that speak to us as Africans.
0: No, I really love that. I love that so much. And now let's talk a bit about some of the accolades that you've had, right? So for you, opportunities like the Edcon Design Innovation Challenge and Milan Fashion Week, how did they shape your journey as a designer?
1: I've been fortunate and blessed to have been exposed to various people and various players in the industry. And I think with all of that, I've been able to soak up what I needed to sort of shape the brand. I remember saying this to when we were shooting interviews for one of the stores that we sort of stock, is that I'm a big believer in always observing and learning, and sort of taking from what other people have sort of done. And when I say taking, I mean sort of looking at their journey and studying their journey. When you look at the likes of David, Tula, Anissa, people who've been players in the industry, I sort of take nuggets from them and see how they've sort of shaped the industry. And also participating in those opportunities has been able to contribute to the growth of the brand and how I tell stories. So it's been a journey of work, hard work, and always trying to learn and never feeling as though I've hit the ceiling, because there's always something to learn, whether in Milan, whether in South Africa. It's just a matter of opening up your eyes to sort of understand and see, would see, okay, if I take this and do that, this is going to contribute more towards the growth of the brand.
0: Now, Mpumi, I always say about how if there's a music event, like a big music event happening around the world, if an African artist was not featured, did the event even happen? I'm beginning to feel like it's the same way with fashion from Africa. If there are fashion weeks around the world, and Africa is not included, did this event even happen? Does it even mean anything at all?
1: True.
0: For you, what are your thoughts of where fashion from Africa is now gaining more global recognition, there being more collaborations within the continent as well, and so many names, designers from around the continent, such as yourself, doing well internationally? Where do you see African and South African fashion like being part in global conversations? Where would you like to see it? So, like, if you were president of some international fashion something, let's say you are the president of international fashion, right? Or the president of African fashion, where would you want to see African fashion going, or fashion from Africa in the next, say, 5 years?
1: I think African fashion is the moment currently. I think with the help of social media, there's been sort of an exposure to sort of people around the world seeing that Africa has been playing a part. It's just that because of what is deemed as resources or being resourceful from different parts of the world has sort of taken that away from us. But because of the way we work as African artists and designers and creatives, we've always been the moment. It was just a matter of opportunity. And now I feel like opportunities are presenting themselves, and we find that Africans are better storytellers. And not to take away from different artists and creatives around the world, but because we are sort of cultured in the sense that we understand handwork, we understand painting, we understand beadwork, a lot of the garments and what is deemed as couture at that side is something that we grew up doing, including
0: Exactly.
1: sustainability. What sustainability means to us as Africans, as opposed to the world, is different. What they deem as being sustainable is something that we as Africans grew up with. So what I would like to see in the next 5 years for African fashion and creatives, I think it's more opportunities, also just giving us the platform to show the world rather, what we can do as Africans.
0: Yeah, I really love that. Thank you so much, Mpumi Dlamini, the founder of Ezokhetho, which means the chosen. Amazing work that you're doing. And I also love your very grounded approach to everything. Like you seem like you're somebody who's about the work, which is really amazing. If anybody wants to
1: Thank
0: find out more
1: you.
0: about your work, can you give us your social so that people can maybe follow you and follow your work on socials?
1: It's Ezokhetho, Ezokhethe, Khethe, across all social media platforms.
0: Awesome. Thank you very much, Mbumi. Have a fantastic weekend.
1: Thank you, you too.
0: Bye.
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Now, FIFA 2026, as we mentioned, is around the corner. And, you know, some African countries that are going to be playing this year, there'll be 10 countries as a whole. So Algeria, Cabo Verde, Cote d'Ivoire, Egypt, Ghana, Morocco,

0: I'm going to hedge my bet for a very weird reason. I personally think that the Democratic Republic of Congo is going to surprise a lot of people. They qualified at the very last minute. As we all know, the last time that they qualified for the World Cup was when the DRC was still called Zaire. So I'm also like affectionately hoping that the DRC, with everything that's been going on, the issues as was discussed in Africa Unpacked, in the eastern part of the DRC, you know, sometimes the stories of the people who live in countries like the Democratic Republic of Congo get left behind. And outside of everything that happens in that nation, they definitely are a country of people with resilience, and they just keep going on regardless. So I personally am hedging my bets with the Democratic Republic of Congo. For the record, I'm not Congolese. I'm just saying, from an affectionate perspective. I'd like to know, from your perspective, which African country do you think is going to do the best and go forward? And which African country, I know this is like not a good thing to say, are you hoping, you just need to get out in the beginning so that you can learn your lesson and be humble. Sit down and just playing with you. Anyhow, let's go to a break and come back with some more music.
1: The whole population of Africa has been shocked to the depth of its soul.
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0: beautiful double play, starting out with Iyanya One Side and followed up with Bien of Sauti Sol featuring Ali Kiba from Tanzania, and the song is Finale. Really great music, man. African music can just make you feel like, hey, you know, like some kind of way. In the next hour, we're going to be looking at influencers that are doing amazing things, so you want to stick around for that. We also are going to touch on something that the richest man in Africa has said about shipping from Ghana to Nigeria versus Spain to Nigeria and vice versa. I think it's going to be very interesting as we talk about visas and borderless communities. What does this mean for trade for Africans, especially even for neighboring countries? Right now, though, it's time for the news.
1: 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The African Perspective.
2: Good morning, I'm Nosipho Zuma. In your news, Tasawa, Somalia faces a severe malnutrition crisis and urgently needs more aid funding to avert a catastrophe. Now, this is according to the United Nations World Food Programme, the WFP. The agency has warned that it may be forced to halt humanitarian support from July without additional financing. It says a combination of multiple failed rain seasons, which have wiped out crops and livestock, and an ongoing conflict and insecurity is pushing people in Somalia into dangerous levels of hunger at a time of radical cuts in foreign aid and aid shortages sparked by the war on Iran. The agency says some 6 million people in Somalia, or almost 1 in 3, are facing acute hunger, while 1.9 million children are acutely malnutritioned. South Africa's Deputy Minister of Justice and Constitutional Development, Andrew Snell, says many people point to the disjuncture between the promise of the country's constitution and the lived reality of millions of South Africans. He believes that fault doesn't lie with the constitution. Snell was speaking during a panel discussion in Capital Pretoria last night, marking 30 years of South Africa's constitution.
3: The Constitution is more than a legal framework. It is the foundation of our democracy, rooted in human dignity, equality, and freedom. Many people point to the disjuncture between the promise of the Constitution and the lived reality of millions of South Africans. The fault, though, doesn't lie with the Constitution. The Constitution is our compact as a nation. It spells out the vision of who we want to be. When we don't achieve that vision, the fault doesn't lie with the vision. The fault lies with us and our inability to achieve that vision.
2: Now, 30 years ago, on May the 8th, 1996, the Constitutional Assembly in South Africa formally adopted the Constitution and came into operation on February the 4th, 1997. The country's Deputy Minister of Justice and Constitutional Development, Andrew Snell, says that he was honored to form part of writing the document.
3: The sovereignty of our country is under serious threat from some very, very powerful nations in the world. Certain leaders of certain countries who stand for everything that our constitution doesn't stand for. They are dismissing our constitution and its values. They are dismissing the institutions of our democracy, such as our courts. That calls upon us as South Africans to unite as a nation around our constitution. As a nation, 30 years into democracy, in many ways, we are drifting apart. And all along through our struggle, we said the strategic objective of our struggle is a united, non-racial, non-sexist, democratic, and prosperous South African nation.
2: The Syrian government has announced the arrest of two high-profile senior military officers from the era of the ousted President Bashar al-Assad. It says that they will stand trial once investigations are completed. The BBC's Yusuf Tahar reports.
4: The Interior Ministry said Khardal Ahmad Dayoub was the head of Air Force Intelligence in Daraa, the birthplace of the Syrian uprising in 2011. It's accused him of involvement in a chemical attack on the Damascus suburb of Eastern Ghouta in 2013. That was one of the worst atrocities of the civil war. It's believed to have killed more than 1,400 people, including children. It's also accused him of involvement in assassinating civilians. The ministry said a second brigadier, Sahel Fajr Hassan, was also arrested, accusing him of acts of repression against Syrians during the civil war.
2: And finally, Ukraine and Russia have agreed to a three-day ceasefire starting today. It includes a major exchange of 1,000 prisoners from each side. Both countries have confirmed the ceasefire agreement, which U.S. President Donald Trump says was reached at his request. The BBC's Paul Moss reports.
5: He said he persuaded the two leaders to agree a ceasefire as part of ongoing negotiations to end the conflict and persuaded them to swap 1,000 prisoners of war as well. Previous truces have seen the fighting continue with both sides blaming the other for breaking the truce. We'll have to see, but of course the sad truth is that even if this ceasefire does hold through the festivities, it is only temporary. The conflict seems very likely to resume straight afterwards. This is a conflict which has already killed hundreds of thousands of people on both sides.
2: Now, for any news stories you would like to share with us, please send an email to newsroom@channelafrica.co.za or call us on +27 11 714 4459. For Channel Africa News, I'm Nosipho Zuma.
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0: Thank you very much, Nosipho, for bringing us the news. Now, in this hour, I'm super excited for influencers doing amazing things. And we're going to be connecting with an influencer from Mali. Really incredible. Her name is Peloka K, and she is a Malian culture content creator and entrepreneur who has built a growing platform by showcasing African heritage, traditional fashion, and everyday life across Mali. I'm really looking forward to that conversation. Stick around. We'll be back with that straight after this.
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0: And that is Rude Boy. The song is called Enjoyment. I hope that you're enjoying yourself, spending time with us right here on The Oasis on Channel Africa, The Africa Perspective. Like I mentioned a little bit earlier, we're going to be going into influencers doing amazing things. And I always feel like, you know, influencers these days are showing us sides of their country, their culture, their life that perhaps the rest of the world or mainstream media would not be showing. So I'm really looking forward to having a conversation with Piloka K, who is an influencer from Mali. So amazing. I love Malian culture. So I'm really looking forward to exchanging with her. And hopefully you also get to discover a new influencer to follow. Stick around. That conversation will be happening later on in the show. Right now, though, let's go to a break and then get to some more music.
1: The city of Durban is once again ready to roll out the red carpet for thousands of delegates and influential buyers from across the globe. 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

0: That's Timaya in the back, and the song is Cold Outside. Before that, Mr. Flavor, and the song is Sour Sour. Literally, if you don't know that song, then are you even African? Yeah, I said what I said. Let's go to an ad break and come back with some more music.
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0: Alrighty, in the back, that's Shayla, and the song is Sam Deep. Before that, we had Nandipa 808 featuring Deep Nation and Who Made Who. Let's go to a break and come back with some more music.
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0: Alrighty, it is time now to find out what's going to be happening with my best friend. What's up, Palesa? How are you?
3: Hey, bestie, I'm good. How are you doing?
0: I'm chilling.
3: Well, Coral, you don't sound so good today. Are you all right?
0: No, I'm good.
3: Okay,
0: I'm really good.
3: I'm glad.
0: I'm just literally chilling.
3: All right, cool. All right, today on Out and About, we're going to start off with some comedy because, you know, what heals the heart more than a little bit of laughter? We'll be bringing back a big comedy event taking place soon by Tall Ass Mo. His real name is Mongezi Mahlangu, and we'll be chatting to him in the first hour of the show. And then in the second hour, we go beyond the body, where today we're speaking about the Chinese foot massage for overall healing and wellness. So that's going to be quite interesting. I've seen those quite a bit on, you know, social media, yeah, but I've never tried it. So I really want to find out what the science is behind it. And then to wrap up our day with the artist of the week, today we're speaking to Bongani Fassie, who's making a comeback in the music industry with his brand new release called Scomline. So we'll be chatting to him in the final hour.
0: I love that. See, Palesa, how you're adding pressure to everybody. Pressure don't end.
3: Yes, you must continue adding pressure.
0: Thank you so much, Palesa. Catch up with you tomorrow. Enjoy your show, darling.
3: Thanks, honey. Have a great day.

Thank you so much for joining us today on The Oasis on Channel Africa, The African Perspective. Catch us again tomorrow for another amazing show filled with great music, great conversations, and of course, just like, yeah, we'll be in each other's company, hey? And try to figure out also which African country's breakfast we'll be featuring tomorrow. But right now, enjoy the rest of the day. Ensure that you carry Channel Africa everywhere you go. As you go throughout the day, you can download the app on Google Play Stores or on iStores. 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My name is Lee Kasumba, the hostess with the mostest. It has been my pleasure, and I hope the pleasure has been all yours too. Goodbye. We are memories. It's your birthday.

0: It's almost 9 a.m. Central Africa time, and on the other side of the hour is Out and About with myself, Palesa Tau. But first, let's get our latest news update.
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2: Good morning, I am Nosipho Zuma. In your news, the Sawa fighters suspected of being members of Islamic State West Africa province attacked a Nigerian Mene base in the northeastern town of Makumeri, killing at least two soldiers and wounding the commanding officer. Now, the officials say the assault in Borno State in the early hours of Thursday was the latest deadly attack on troops battling an insurgency that has raged for more than a decade in northeastern Nigeria. A military told Reuters three soldiers were killed and the commanding officer was severely wounded when the militants stormed the forward operating base in Makumeri under poor visibility. Somali faces a severe malnutrition crisis and urgently needs more aid funding to avert a catastrophe. Now, this is according to the United Nations World Food Programme, the WFP. The agency has warned that it may be forced to halt humanitarian support from July without additional financing. It says a combination of multiple failed rain seasons, which have wiped out crops and livestock, and ongoing conflict and insecurities pushing people in Somalia into dangerous levels of hunger at a time of radical cuts in foreign aid and aid shortages sparked by the war on Iran. The agency says some 6 million people in Somalia, or almost 1 in 3, are facing acute hunger, while 1.9 million children are acutely malnutritioned. South Africa's Deputy Minister of Justice and Constitutional Development, Andrew Snell, says many people point to the disjuncture between the promise of the country's constitution and the lived reality of millions of South Africans. He believes that the assault, or fault rather, doesn't lie with the constitution. Snell was speaking during a panel discussion in Capital Pretoria last night, marking 30 years of South Africa's constitution.
3: The Constitution is more than a legal framework. It is the foundation of our democracy, rooted in human dignity, equality, and freedom. Many people point to the disjuncture between the promise of the Constitution and the lived reality of millions of South Africans. The fault, though, doesn't lie with the Constitution. The Constitution is our compact as a nation. It spells out the vision of who we want to be. When we don't achieve that vision, the fault doesn't lie with the vision. The fault lies with us and our inability to achieve that vision.
2: 30 years ago, on May the 8th, 1996, the Constitutional Assembly in South Africa formally adopted the Constitution and came into operation on February the 4th, 1997. Country's Deputy Minister of Justice and Constitutional Development, Andrew Snell, says that he was honored to form part of writing the document.
3: The sovereignty of our country is under serious threat from some very, very powerful nations in the world. Certain leaders of certain countries who stand for everything that our constitution doesn't stand for. They are dismissing our constitution and its values. They are dismissing the institutions of our democracy, such as our courts. That calls upon us as South Africans to unite as a nation around our constitution. As a nation, 30 years into democracy, in many ways, we are drifting apart. And all along through our struggle, we said the strategic objective of our struggle is a united, non-racial, non-sexist, democratic, and prosperous South African nation.
2: And finally, the U.S. has confirmed that it will facilitate 2 days of intensive talks between Lebanon and Israel on Thursday and Friday next week. A shaky ceasefire officially remains in place. But Lebanese officials say 11 people were killed after Israeli attacks on the south yesterday. The BBC's Lone Wells reports.
4: We know a bit about what both sides want to achieve out of these negotiations. Israel wants essentially a complete disarmament of the armed group Hezbollah. That is something which, in theory, the Lebanese government say they are working towards. The Lebanese government, from their side, want Israeli forces out of southern Lebanon. They also want an end to Israeli strikes. And Hezbollah itself doesn't think that these negotiations should be taking place at all while there are still ongoing strikes.
2: Now, for any news stories you would like to share with us, please send an email to newsroom@channelafrica.co.za or call us on +27 11 714 4459. For Channel Africa News, I'm Nosi Pozuma.
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0: Good morning. We are out and about with myself, Palisa Tau, right here on Channel Africa. Thank you so much for joining us today and, of course, for always being the integral part of the Channel Africa family. As usual, we're going to start off with where we went this week on today's Vibe Check. Just yesterday, we went to a beautiful comedy show by one of South Africa's biggest comedians by the name of Tolas Mo, very unpredictable individual. We'll be speaking to him post his comedy show yesterday that went by the title Colorful Aura. On Beyond the Body, we're speaking about healing through the Chinese foot massage. And then for our Artist of the Week, we bring in the son of a very well-known icon, Brenda Fassie. He goes by the name of Bongani Fassie, an artist in his own right. And he has a new release coming through that goes by the name of Scomline. He'll be joining us in the final hour of the show. So it's going to be a very, very exciting day as usual. We'd love to have you, and of course we'd like to make sure that we enjoy the conversations of Channel Africa together, and of course the conversations of the African continent, broadcasting live from Johannesburg, South Africa, right here on Out and About. It's 6 minutes past 9 Central Africa time. There is so much coming through today, so we're certainly going to be having a lot of fun. But I want to hear from you. I want to hear what you're up to today. I want to hear how you're enjoying your weekend as well, because of course it's not just about us here in the studio. It's also about where you are on the continent and the world over. We're just one big happy family. So go there on our various social media platforms. You can find us on at Channel Africa on Facebook, where you can find our streaming live there as well. 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

0: Kickstarting with some music, it's DJ Neptune featuring Kaid on this one with Gelato. 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

0: Lihlalisana, definitely love this one. Double HP, The Late and Great. This one was with Max Soba, Harambe. I definitely love this tune. Before that, gave you Mafikizolo, Legends as well. That one is Kucheza, taking us to 9:19 Central Africa time on Out and About. If you are a comedy lover, I love me some stand-up comedy. To be honest, I like live entertainment. So if it's going to be stand-up comedy, it's going to be watching music live. Anything that happens live, I feel like it's just that much better because you get to interact with the artist in a very personal way that you don't actually get to do on these other platforms. So we're speaking live comedy today, and just yesterday, Out and About was out at Sandton City, where we went to go check out Tall Ass Mo's live comedy show, and you're going to get a snippet of that in just a bit. But first, let's take a break.
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5: Where are Tamar sauce, Nene? There's no more Tamar sauce coming out. Tamar sauce 6-7, please. Come out the Tamar sauce. All of a sudden, you think the Tamar sauce is finished. No! Tomorrow morning, when you go to school, first break, you open up your lunchbox, you realize there's a fucking Tamar sauce bottle with all of the sack. You understand? You know how nice it is to drink Oros out of a Damascus bottle? For some
0: All right, you know what? That's just a little snippet of what took place last night. Unfortunately, we can't give you like a longer snippet of what went down yesterday at Tall Ass Mo's comedy show that was titled Colorful Aura, because you know the language at these comedy shows isn't always on-air friendly. But we're going to have a great on-air friendly conversation with him in about the next 8 minutes, where we'll be chatting about his comedy career, yesterday's show, and of course we'll also be hearing from some of the people who were at the show and finding out just how enjoyable it was. If you're someone who really loves live comedy, you're going to have an incredible one. Tolles Moore has also had quite a colorful time in the media industry, and I want to chat a little bit about that as well. And maybe that's why his show was called Colorful Aura, because he is brave. He takes things a little bit too far sometimes for some, and for others, it's just the right amount of sarcasm and comedy mixed together. So that's going to be quite a fun one. Let me know what you think about that. And of course, if you love yourself some live comedy, where are you tuning in from? What kind of comedy do you like? Also, I think that's also quite relevant, because not all comedy is funny to all of us. Personally, I don't like funny ha-ha comedy. I don't know how to explain what I mean when I say that. I don't like funny ha-ha comedy, as in, like, I don't like obvious comedy. I don't like, you know, the tripping down the stairs kind of comedy, and that's funny. I kind of like sarcastic comedy. I like thinking comedy, you know, so that is definitely, like, my range of comedy. But everyone has their own certain color of comedy that they rather enjoy, or genre of comedy that they enjoy, rather. So it's 9:23 Central Africa time. You can chat with me by joining our live stream on Facebook, that is at Channel Africa. There's a nice comment section there where you can chat with me, and I promise you I chat back. You can also find us on WhatsApp, +27832886684. 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

0: The legend himself, Salif Keita, with Sariba. It's 9:28 Central Africa time. This week, Out and About Vibe Check, we tapped into the unapologetic, bold and brilliantly unpredictable world of Tol S Mo as he takes audiences across the country on his brand new 2026 stand-up comedy tour by the name of Colorful Aura. You heard a little snippet of it as the Out and About team attended the comedy show yesterday. We unfortunately couldn't give you more because, you know, tweet, tweet, tweet, tweet, tweet. That's how comedy shows are, because it is an adult comedy show, by the way. But we will get to have a chat with him in just a bit. In fact, in a couple of minutes, because he is known to be quite fearless, right? He's known for his humor that's a little bit larger than life. His personality is also quite larger than life. And obviously, his comedy will definitely showcase some of these personality traits, but also how he navigates the world as well. So it's a lot of fun. There's nothing as good as a great comedy show, and it was nothing short of really brilliant. On the line with us, we have Tol S Mo. How are you doing? You do this, right? No, we're doing great. We're doing great. Thank you so much for joining us, especially, I mean, it's sometimes so hard to get hold of an artist the day after their performance, because that is something that is so, so draining. So I'm so glad that you were able to hang out with us today, even after, you know, doing some stand-up comedy yesterday, which was really incredible. How are you feeling the day post a show?
1: You know, I feel good. I feel well rested as well. And I, comedy is something I enjoy and I'm passionate. Okay, so it's not a job for me. It's what I do effortlessly. So yeah, I'm feeling good. That's why I was able to wake up first thing in the morning to be with you guys.
0: I love that. I love that you're feeling good. We're feeling great as well. There's no medicine better than laughter. So, you know, when you go and attend a comedy show, you come back the next day feeling revitalized, feeling good because you had a really good laugh. But you've known to be quite fearless, not just when it comes to your humor, just your personality being larger than life and just like being quite open and honest about absolutely everything. How does this reflect in preparation for a show like this?
1: You know what? I only tell people that the ability to talk the truth about oneself, that's the best form of humor.
0: All right. Tol S Mo, I'm sorry. I'm going to stop you there. Our line is breaking a little bit, and I can't hear you clearly. And of course, we want to hear you as best as we can. So let's take a short break. I'm going to take you back to the producers, and we're going to get you on a better line and hopefully have this chat properly. We hang out with Tol S Mo, post a really great show yesterday, stand-up comedy by the name of Colorful Aura. We'll continue this conversation in a bit.

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8: All right, we have Tall Ass Mo back on the line right here on Out and About. Are you there? Tall Ass Mo, are you there? Can you hear me? Can you hear me? Oh no, okay, I can't hear you. Okay, I think we've lost him again. We're going to take a short song and then we'll come back to chat to Tall Ass Mo about his show yesterday called Colorful Aura, where the Out and About team went to go hang out with us. This is the Vibe Check. It's lots of laughter, lots of comedy. Okay, I hear that he is there. Are you there, Tall Ass Mo?
9: Yes, I am here. Can you hear me now?
8: Loud and clear. That is fantastic.
9: Thank you.
8: All right,
9: thank
8: good.
9: You.
8: Much, much better. Thank you so much for being patient with us. All right, let's chat about that then. I wanted to find out how your larger-than-life personality, your no-nonsense, very honest talk reflected in your comedy show and, of course, in the preparation of creating, just a beautiful package for people to experience.
9: Yeah, as I was saying earlier, that for me, comedy is the ability to talk the truth about yourself, and that's one of the greatest quotes actually I got from Richard Pryor, for me it's like, when I do stand up, I talk about my true life experiences, the things that I go through every day. I mean, Africa knows me as a reality star, I think they've seen me doing my thing ever since I was in my early 20s, up until I grew up, so for me, getting ready and preparing my stand-up comedy is strictly based on the things that I see and experience and feel every single day. So my comedy is very much relatable. I'm not a joke type person, but I'm more of a storyteller. I'm a person who
8: puts
9: you into my world. I make you laugh at my pain with me, So I'm not the kind of person, when you come to my show, you have to worry about what's ngizokgwara or I'm going to make fun of you. No. I'm there for us to look at each other and introspect our lives, and we laugh through relatability.
8: Yeah, and that's a beautiful thing, right? Because you get to connect with your audience in a very different way. And I want to speak about that relatability and that real life experience in which your comedy is rooted in. So what would you say, some of the biggest lessons, especially in the past couple of years, have prepared you in this moment, and how that relatable storytelling makes sure that you're able to use those experiences to create, fun, humorous moments?
9: I mean, if you guys can look at my life, it's been a roller coaster. There's been ups and downs. There's been, moments of celebration and moments of crying, moments of, there's so many different experiences that I went through publicly, I think that I've given myself to the country, and I've given myself to the form, to the art, by being open with who I am, by being open with the things that I've experienced and the things that I go through, And that way, everybody gets to learn. Like, we get to learn one big lesson together. Okay, fine. When something like this happens, how do you come out of it? And the biggest thing that I've been advocating for lately, especially within this month, is men's mental health, It's extremely important that we kind of, pay attention to such things. And that's like also another space where I'm going to be exploring quite a lot.
8: I'm glad that you're saying that, because it's it's very, really good. And I mean, it only makes sense for a man who has a public platform to advocate for the mental wellness of men, but also using your platforms in a way that can attract people, because people love entertainment, but people don't really like speaking about the serious stuff. Are you thinking of merging those two worlds together?
9: You know, how I merge those two worlds together is that I speak about it in a way that will make you feel like easy about it. You know, some of the people can really take some topics and conversations and make them very, very serious. And at the same time, very, how can I call it, like bougie in a way that
8: is
9: too overly educational, you know. And, you know, some of the people absorb information like in a fun type of manner. So when I do my thing, I kind of like insert the education within my comedy by making it easy and how can I say, easy to understand. Yeah,
8: I love that. And for fans who are coming to experience Colorful Aura, what side of Tallest Mo are they expecting to see? I mean, we all are so multidimensional, and you're quite multidimensional as well. I suppose that's why this is called Colorful Aura.
9: Yes, it is. And I think that I want to bring people into my world, you know. That's basically what Colorful Aura is you coming into my world and experiencing, you know, my life through my eyes, you know, seeing you coming on a journey with me, looking at life through my eyes, through a comedy lens, you know. So, yeah, that's basically my vibe. It's like, you know, just being as true and honest as possible and being relatable, and that's what they can expect from me when they come through to my show. Lots of laughter, you know. There'll be moments whereby, like, you know, people will be shocked, like, what, you know, how does one even come out of such a situation? But I always, like, you know, come up, I always show the people and let them understand and know how is it I made it through that experience through humor, you know what I'm saying? Mm-hmm. And yeah, that's what it is.
8: I love that. Well, thank you so much for hanging out with us. We really enjoyed your comedy show last night. So definitely a good, you know, way to kickstart this. Where else are people catching Colorful Aura? Where are you going next? And how can we be able to join in on the experience?
9: First and foremost, please, please follow me on my social media. I'm Tallest Mo the Gamer on Instagram, Tallest Mo on TikTok, and Tallest Mo on X as well. I normally post up all of my listings on there. And at the same time, Colorful Aura will be coming through to a couple of provinces. Actually, within this month and the following month, you guys can expect me at Rio Casino, and you can expect me at Mirupa as well. And there will be also other club gigs in between. But, you know, my social media will always keep you posted and up to date. I cannot memorize each and every single thing. <I'm sorry. laughs>
8: No, it's good. As long as we've got your social media platforms, I'm sure we can see all the dates that you have coming up. All the best, though, for the rest of the dates coming up. Keep on making us laugh. I think it's incredible. And more than anything, hey, man, you know, the world is in such a bad place right now. We need a little bit more laughter.
9: Definitely so. I mean, with the price of petrol and everything going up, I think a lot of people are going through stress. And in winter as well, we like to come together and huddle up and be in a nice, cozy, intimate space with laughter, you know? So, yes, catch me on my socials.
8: Thank you so much. That's Tallest Mo speaking to us about his comedy special called Colorful Aura. Definitely go check him out on the social media platforms where you might be able to catch up on the next show. It's 9:40 Central Africa time.
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0: It's Techno with Bana. Before this one, gave you Professor and Speedy. Haven't heard this one in a while. It's definitely an oldie but a goodie. It's Lento, 9:50 Central Africa time. We're speaking comedy. What kind of comedy do you like? We attended, the Out and About team attended The Colorful Aura, which is a show by Toles Mo, which we just had a great conversation with, speaking about his comedy show and his tour that's been taking place. But what genre of comedy do you like? He says he's making relatable comedy, which is great, right? Do you like that? Do you like relatable comedy? Do you like what I call funny ha-ha comedy? So there's no sarcasm, there's no thought processes, it's just something that's like outright funny. Let me know which one is your favorite. Stream live on our Facebook page, that is at Channel Africa, but find us on all our social media platforms at Channel Africa One.
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2: Tau. I was an opener for Toles Mo MC to warm up the audience. I've done it quite a few times with him. Toles Mo is one of the sons of comedy. He's hilarious. I'm actually very grateful as a comedian. I mean, Toles has been doing it for over 20 years now. I'm 7 years in the game. I've actually been on SABC 2 already as well. So I'm growing. So it's

0: educated a bit on the lifestyle of coming from Mukasi, going into the rural areas, and southern, I guess. But yeah, it was quite nice. I did enjoy it. And then you guys from SABC meeting the comedian himself. I did enjoy it.
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2: 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This is Vibecheck on Channel Africa with the amazing Balisandao. Thank you very much.
0: Hi, my name is Nadim. I'm on Vibecheck Africa with Felisa Dawu.
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4: And that's how it went down at the Colorful Aura comedy show by Tall as Mo last night. We definitely had a ball. And as you can hear, everyone who was there was absolutely having a ball as well, enjoying the comedy, laugh until you cry. And of course, just enjoy a great time. And of course, you can hear them saying, hey, don't forget to tune in to Out and About with Palesa Tau. For those who are tuning in, especially on our live stream platforms, I see you there. Rapson Zulu saying, good morning. I'm watching you, Rapson Zulu from Zambia, Eastern Province, Chadiza. Thank you so much, Rapson Zulu, for joining us this morning on Out and About. Definitely having a good time. Let me know, what is your favorite comedy genre? Are you someone who loves some comedy like we do here on Out and About? And of course, what kind of stand-up comedy do you prefer? You can be like Rapson Zulu and also comment there on our live stream. Just go there at Channel Africa on Facebook or at Channel Africa One on YouTube, but we're also streaming also on all these other platforms where you can chat to us on X, on TikTok, on Instagram, you name it. Out and About is there. And of course, we continue having a great time. Well, let's have a little bit more music. Enjoy our Saturday morning. Let me know what you're up to today. And of course, if you have an event that you are about to attend anywhere on the African continent, we'd love to hear about it. We want to be out and about where you are as well, and enjoy the fun times with you.

0: I can't get over this incredible music, man. Kaja Nin, Sinamali, Sinadeli. Wrapping up the first hour of Out and About this Saturday morning. On the other side, we go beyond the body. We'll be taking a look at alternative methods of health. And today we're speaking about the Chinese foot massage. How can that make you feel better? We'll learn a little bit more together in the next hour of the show. But let's get our latest news.
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2: Good morning, I am Nosipho Zuma. In your news, the Sawa fighters suspected of being members of Islamic State West Africa province attacked a Nigerian army base in the northeastern town of Magumeri, killing at least two soldiers and wounding the commanding officer. The official says the assault in Borno State in the early hours of Thursday was the latest deadly attack on troops battling insurgency that has raged for more than a decade in northeast Nigeria. A military source told Reuters, three soldiers were killed and the commanding officer was severely wounded when the militants stormed the forward operating base in Magumeri under poor visibility. Global ratings agency Fitch upgraded Ghana's sovereign rating to B from B-, citing strong fiscal consolidation efforts that resulted in robust real GDP growth. Easing inflation and headway on debt restructuring have helped lift the gold, oil and cocoa-producing nation after years of economic distress. The agency says that the rating action was also supported by a marked increase in international reserves that lowers external liquidity risks. Fitch's move follows similar actions by peers Moody's and S&P, which also took positive actions on Ghana's sovereign, citing its strong fiscal position. Somalia faces a severe malnutrition crisis and urgently needs more aid funding to avert a catastrophe. Now, this is according to the United Nations World Food Programme, the WFP. The agency has warned that it may be forced to halt humanitarian support from July without additional financing. It says a combination of multiple failed rain seasons, which have wiped out crops and livestock, and an ongoing conflict and insecurity is pushing people in Somalia into dangerous levels of hunger at a time of radical cuts in foreign aid and aid shortages sparked by the war on Iran. The agency says some 6 million people in Somalia, or almost 1 in 3, are facing acute hunger, while 1.9 million children are acutely malnutritioned. South Africa's Deputy Minister of Justice and Constitutional Development, Andrew Snell, says many people point to the disjuncture between the promise of the country's constitution and the lived reality of millions of South Africans. He believes that the fault doesn't lie with the constitution. Snell was speaking during a panel discussion in Capital Pretoria last night, marking 30 years of South Africa's constitution.
3: The Constitution is more than a legal framework. It is the foundation of our democracy, rooted in human dignity, equality, and freedom. Many people point to the disjuncture between the promise of the Constitution and the lived reality of millions of South Africans. The fault, though, doesn't lie with the Constitution. The Constitution is our compact as a nation. It spells out the vision of who we want to be. When we don't achieve that vision, the fault doesn't lie with the vision. The fault lies with us and our inability to achieve that vision.
2: The U.S. has confirmed that it will facilitate 2 days of intensive talks between Lebanon and Israel on Thursday and Friday next week. A shaky ceasefire officially remains in place, but Lebanese officials say 11 people were killed after Israeli attacks off the south yesterday. The BBC's Lone Wells reports.
4: We know a bit about what both sides want to achieve out of these negotiations. Israel wants essentially a complete disarmament of the armed group Hezbollah. That is something which, in theory, the Lebanese government say they are working towards. The Lebanese government, from their side, want Israeli forces out of southern Lebanon. They also want an end to Israeli strikes. And Hezbollah itself doesn't think that these negotiations should be taking place at all while there are still ongoing strikes.
2: Now, for any news stories you would like to share with us, please send an email to newsroom@channelafrica.co.za or call us on +27 11 714 4459. For Channel Africa News, I'm Nosi Pozoma.
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0: We're in the second hour of Out and About with myself, Palisa Tau, right here on Channel Africa. It's a beautiful day, and of course, we're enjoying it together here on the show. In this hour, we give you Beyond the Body. This is where we speak all things alternative medicine. If, like me, you've seen, either on social media, just somewhere, you know, when you see those images of the foot, right, and it's like sort of mapped out, and then they'll, you know, have a part of the foot and they say, this is for the head, this is for the stomach, this, and it's like, this is just a foot. How is this the head? How is this the stomach? And why would they map this out like this? Well, we're going to be finding out exactly why in this hour of the show as we speak about the Chinese foot massage and how it actually contributes to our overall wellness. How does it heal? How does it work? So I'm really interested to find this out today because I have been wondering what they mean. But don't forget, stay connected to Africa and the world with Channel Africa, the international voice of the South African Broadcasting Corporation. 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So if you're not there already, go there right now. And at Channel Africa One on all our other platforms. Channel Africa, first with the African story globally.

0: There's nothing that I relate more to right now than this phrase, no wahala, no problems whatsoever. Just don't think too much. No wahala, Wanda Banton coming through on this one on Out and About with myself, Palesa Tau. Tune in on Facebook at Channel Africa. That's where we're streaming live. But of course, our website, www.channelafrica.co.za. 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We'll continue speaking beyond the body in this hour of the show. The Chinese foot massage. How can your massage on your foot help you with a headache? How can it help you with your kidneys? How can it help you? I just don't understand. It doesn't make sense to me, but we're going to put it together today and find out and learn a little bit more together on how this actually works. The Chinese foot massage for overall wellness. That's going to be quite interesting.
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0: This double play actually gives me all the happy feelings inside because it speaks about all the good things, right? Angelique Kidjo with Davido on this one, titled Joy, and we all need that joy in our lives. And Zonke Dikana came through before that with Love. So you see, love and joy, that makes me feel so good and warm inside, especially with this Johannesburg weather. If you're on our live stream on Facebook or on YouTube, you'll realize I'm wearing a leather jacket. That means I'm cold, and everyone in the studio right now is wearing a jacket. It is freezing in Johannesburg, and I feel like winter came early. Isn't it supposed to be autumn and not winter? But hey, nonetheless, this can keep me feeling warm inside, the joy and the love that we're all feeling here in our Channel Africa studios. We're going to take a break, and then on the other side, we're going beyond the body to speak about the Chinese foot massage just in a couple of minutes. That comes up in about 10 minutes. We're going to be speaking about how it actually works. How does your feet connect to other parts of your body? And how does that make you feel well? Stay with us, of course, here on Channel Africa, on the Channel Africa app, on the SABC Plus app, and on our WhatsApp number, +27 83 288 6684.
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0: It's a beautiful triple play, starting off with Tenny Case. This one in the background, Ibanoi by the Black Diamond. And coming through right in the middle of that is Java with Umama. I think right on time because tomorrow is Mother's Day. So, you know, I always speak about the lies that we say to people when we love them. And this is like the song, Ngizokuthengela Ibanoi, I'm going to buy you an airplane because I love you so much. But if we put it together with the song that came before this, Java, Umama, I can definitely say, Umama, my mom, I'll definitely buy her an airplane. Mama, Ngizokuthengela Ibanoi, one thing for sure, because mothers are simply the best. But we're moving on beyond the body right here on Channel Africa, on Out and About. When we go beyond the body, we speak about all things alternative health and alternative medicine. The things that you can't just go to your normal GP for is the things that we love to explore here on Out and About. And sometimes, you know, when we think about the parts of our bodies that keep us healthy, we completely forget about our feet. They carry us through life every single day, yet they're often most neglected part of our bodies. And this week, we step into the fascinating world of holistic healing, where we speak about the foot massage. In fact, in particular, we're speaking about the Chinese foot treatment that works through stimulating pressure points and meridian pathways that are linked to your vital organs. So if, like me, you've ever seen those little maps where, you know, you see the foot, but it's mapped out and there's a part that says kidney, there's a part that says head, there's a part that says lungs, and you're like, how does this even make sense? We're making sense of it today. Joining us on the line is Dr. Matshepo Gaspar Mazibuko, who's a trauma-informed healer, helping us really understand this method of wellness. It's always a pleasure to chat to you, Dr. Gaspar. How are you doing this morning?
1: Grand Rising. Thank you for having me. I am well, thank you.
0: Oh, I'm also doing great, thank you. I have been confused all my life when I see that little map of the foot and they say intestines, kidneys, lungs. I'm like, make it make sense. But let's chat a bit about the history behind this. What exactly is this? What is the Chinese foot massage and how does it relate to our health and wellness?
1: Yes, so it is an ancient but relatable to the modern world kind of science, where it comes from a timeline where we couldn't always, you know, do surgery, and we did not feel like surgery is the main option first. So there are meridians, or let's say connections between the rest of our body. Nothing is disconnected. We are the same person on the toes of our feet as we are the same person at the crown of our head. So now these meridians are connected to specific organs in the body. For instance, our toes are linked to our head and our sinuses, and the ball of the foot is connected to the chest and lungs, and the arch of the foot is connected to like the stomach, the liver, the kidneys, like the internal organs in the stomach area, and the heel is connected to the lower pelvic region. So, and even if you can look at these areas of the body, the arch of the foot kind of looks like the way your kidneys, the way your gastric tract is shaped. Everything looks like what it actually is connected to.
0: So everything is interconnected. This actually reminds me of a song. It's definitely, you know, one of the quirky things about me. Somewhere, it's a song taught to young kids. The hip bone is connected to the shoulder bone, and the is connected to the, like, okay, sorry, completely unrelated. But it reminds me of that. Maybe they were trying to help us understand that our whole body is interconnected. So you say these are ancient healing practices that speak about the interconnectedness of our body. How do the pressure points and these meridian pathways you speak of in the feet influence our overall health and well-being?
1: So these are often used to help us release inflammation, induce relaxation, relieve stress, and even relieve tension in the feet. You know, I don't know if you've ever observed, but usually people who would say they've had issues with their kidneys, the first symptom was actually their legs swelling.
0: I've noticed that. Yeah.
1: Yeah.
0: Those with diabetes as well have, you know, swelling legs. People with high blood pressure have swelling legs.
1: Yes. So our feet are the first point linking us to our internal organs, our nervous system, and our blood. They're our first indicator that something is wrong.
0: Okay, I see. So is this something that you treat only for these particular symptoms? How can, like, an average person know and understand where exactly these pressure points are in the leg and how they can heal them through the feet?
1: Yes, so this is something you can also do at home. Using like a warm foot soap, because prevention is also better than cure. Don't wait to be sick. Don't wait for your legs to swell up before you can actually do something for your health. So doing a warm soak maybe once or three times a week would do you good, like a detoxifying soak with herbs and oils, maybe with even just lemon and salt, just so that you can detox your feet, as any toxins in your feet can end up in your bloodstream and end up in your organs, you see. So detoxifying the soles of your feet is very important, ensuring that you get regular oil or herbal balm massages. And then the beautiful thing about the time we're in is we have the internet. So the moment you search for pressure points in the feet on the internet, you can actually find the chart and it shows you where which point is connected to on your body. But the beautiful thing is that when you look at the sole of your feet, every organ that is connected to that pressure point it's shaped like it. So that arch of the foot is there for your liver, your stomach, your kidneys and your intestines. All of them are slightly curved. And shaped in like a bean-like kind of shape. So, you know, the hardest part of your foot, which is the heel, is the pelvic region, the lower pelvic region, which is the hardest part of the body. So they're all interconnected based on how it's shaped and how it behaves as well.
0: Yeah, that's the map I was talking about that's confused me most of my life because I just didn't get it. So if I come to, you know, this wellness practice to, you know, say, look, this is what's been happening with my body. I'm not really sure, you know, how to handle it. Take us through this map. Obviously, you'll give us like an audio visualization of how exactly these pressure points work, what kind of pressure goes there, and where do we press? Where do we press to find the right place to actually heal these spaces?
1: Yes. So if you come in and you've had like headaches and migraines, we would look at your toes, especially your big toe, right? That is where we will see. And usually when we press on that point, you might actually feel pain on the toe is related to the pain in your headache. The same pressure points are also in our hands, but the feet are more effective because they have more meridians.
0: I see.
1: So when we press on your toe, that's where we would press for those headaches and sinus-related issues, right? And that pressure, it starts off gently because now when we press, you're going to feel sensation. And the aim is to relieve the pain as effectively as possible without causing any pain to you, pain. So we'll press on that pressure point and massage. To drain sinuses would be in an anti-clockwise direction. To, you know, relieve headache would be in a clockwise direction. And then also foot soaks just to detoxify if this is due to a result of toxins, right? And this is very important. The detoxification is very important because we don't realize how much toxins our feet actually soak up. Based on the type of fabric we wear on our socks and our shoes, and also if we do walk barefoot, the types of environments we walk in as well. So there's a lot of contamination that goes in through the feet that can make us sick. So the soaking and detoxifying of feet plays a very huge role. And when it comes to the pressing, the exact pressure point that we press, you will feel a sensation there. You might feel a tingling, you might feel like a maybe even a warmth or a tenderness at certain points. And sometimes you can even feel like a deep relaxation. The moment it's pressed, you might even just sigh out loud, or you might feel sleepy afterwards, just after the pressure points have been massaged and pressed.
0: I love that. Well, this is really fascinating stuff. Unfortunately, we'll have to leave it there, Dr. Gaspar Mazibuko, because, I think this is something. Is this something actually that may have long-term health benefits? I know we have to go on a break, but I think I just want to squeeze this one in there quickly.
1: Yes, most certainly. Like I said, if you regularly soak your feet and put things like of soda or like lemon and salt, those things detoxify your feet and cleanse your feet so that you like prevention is better than cure.
0: Yeah.
1: Yes, basically.
0: Absolutely. Well, where can we go and find you if someone wants to sort of embark on these foot massages? Because we were always trying to try something else, something new, something beyond the body that, contributes to our wellness.
1: Yes, so for this work, I collaborate with a spa. They're called Toya's Beauty Lab. But to find me directly on social media, I am Dr. underscore Gaspar Soul Coach. And I will be able to connect you with our trained and skilled missus.
0: Thank you so much. It's always a pleasure. That pleasure. That is trauma-informed healer, Dr. Matshepo Gaspar Mazibuko, helping us understand this Chinese ancient method of the foot massage for overall wellness. That is beyond the body.
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0: You know, I always hear people say gone too soon, and this is exactly how I feel about Lebo Mathosa. This is Lerato. If you want to be loved, show yourself some love. Other people will love you too. If you want to be seen, see yourself and other people will see you. Beautiful message in the song. Absolutely love it. I really wish we had gotten a little bit more from Lebo Mathosa. She was so, so young when she passed. But nonetheless, we still get the music, so we get to enjoy it right here on Channel Africa. Well, we just spoke about that foot massage. Is this something that you are willing to try either at home or professional? You know, every time I learn something new, I would rather go and start with the professional and then come back and do it at home because, you know, I want to learn how to do it properly. Even though I'm one of those like diehard DIY girls, I love doing things myself and trying them out. But when it comes to like health related things, I want to go see how the professional does it first and then I'll try it out at home. But hey, they do say, I mean, we spoke to Dr. Matepo Gaspar Maziboko, who was helping us understand this ancient healing practice of the foot massage and those different pressure points that help with different things. And it only clicked when she says, when you look at your foot, there are parts of it that look like other parts of your internal organs in your body. And that's just telling you exactly where to press to heal these certain parts of the body. And that's just like blows my mind. But let me know what you think about that one on our live stream on Facebook or that one on YouTube. We'd love to hear from you. It's 10:50 Central Africa time.
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0: Boy DML coming through on this one. Before that, Boosie featuring Heavy K. It's another beautiful throwback, Easy to Love. Wrapping up the second hour of Out and About with myself, Palisa Tau, right here on Channel Africa. We're bringing in Bongani Fassie to studio in the next hour of the show, who's just released a brand new EP by the title of Scomline. We're going to have a fun time in studio with him. He also has a dance challenge that I'm going to attempt. Oh my goodness, I don't know how, why you guys make me do these things, but I'm going to do it anyway. It's for the love of the African continent. It's the love for the music as well. Let's bring back Nosipho Zuma with our latest news update. On the other side, more of Out and About.
1: 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The African perspective.
2: Thank you, Palesa. Good morning. In your news, the Sawa, Botswana's former president Festus Mogae, has died. Mogae served as Botswana's third president from 1998 to 2008, handing power to his vice president Ian Khama in a smooth transition that highlighted the Southern African nation's reputation for political stability. Mogae won praise for good governance and the fight against HIV and AIDS. He died at the age of 86. The government has declared 3 days of national mourning. Morning. The South African Bank for Consumers, African Bank, will no longer proceed with the acquisition of Eskom's staff home loan portfolio and related assets. The bank's board of directors has announced that the decision will allow the institution to focus on extracting more value from its recent high-profile acquisitions, including UBank and Green Rock Bank. African Bank says in a statement that several conditions were not fulfilled in the agreed time frame, leading to the automatic lapse of South Africa's power utility Eskom's transaction. African Bank's acting CEO Zweli Manyati.
3: Our decision not to proceed with the transaction was based on a very carefully thought through process, which involved the executives and the board, wherein we decided to rethink the priorities that we should be pursuing from a strategic perspective. And instead of going for the acquisitions of whatever nature, we decided that what we need to do is focus on making the acquisitions that we've made in the last few years work.
2: Fighters suspected of being members of Islamic State West Africa Province attacked a Nigerian army base in the northeastern town of Magumeri, killing at least two soldiers and wounding the commanding officer. The official says the assault in Borno State in the early hours of Thursday was the latest deadly attack on troops battling an insurgency that has raged for more than a decade in northeast Nigeria. Global ratings agency Fitch upgraded Ghana's sovereign rating to B from B minus, citing strong fiscal consolidation efforts that resulted in robust real GDP growth. Easing inflation and headway on debt restructuring have helped lift the gold, oil and cocoa producing nation after years of economic distress. The agency says that the rating action was also supported by a marked increase in international reserves that lowers external liquidity risks. Fitch's move follows similar actions by peers Moody's and S&P, which also took a positive action on Ghana's sovereign, citing its strong fiscal position. And finally, Mexico's President Claudia Sheinbaum has entered a row. The education ministry has sparked it for announcing the plans to end the school year early due to the 2026 FIFA World Cup and high summer temperatures. Sheinbaum says the ministry's decision is not final. The BBC's Will Grant reports.
4: The announcement by the Public Education Ministry of ending the school year a full month early was greeted by howls of disapproval by angry parents, with one group calling it a grave mistake. Under the decision, classes would end on the 5th of June, rather than in early July as planned. Facing at least 4 additional weeks of school holidays poses real logistical difficulties to millions of families, and it has left parents worried about how to juggle the extra childcare alongside work and other commitments.
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0: As usual, we're having loads of fun in our Channel Africa studios. You're listening to Out and About right here on Channel Africa. And of course, the fun doesn't stop. In fact, it's going to get even more fun in this hour of the show as we bring in musician Bongani Fassie, who is really announcing his comeback. And I think you can really call him the certified comeback kid. He has a new EP that's come out that goes by the name of Skomline and a dance challenge as well that I'm going to be challenged to do. And you know what? I'm not too bad, ne? I'm not too bad when it comes to dancing, but I'm also not that great either. So these kind of things, you know, are on the border of embarrassment, but it's okay. I don't mind getting embarrassed just for you. In the first hour of the show, we checked out stand-up comedy as the Out and About team went out to the stand-up comedy show of Tall S Mo, and we spoke to him in the first hour of the show. It went by the name of Colorful Aura. And then we went beyond the body to speak about the ancient Chinese foot massage and how it contributes to your overall health and wellness. And in this hour of the show is our artist of the week. So yeah, the fun doesn't stop at all. We're still going to be having a really, really good time. It's 5 minutes past 11 Central Africa time. And if you want to know how you can be a part of the Channel Africa family, you can definitely do that by heading over to our Facebook page that is at Channel Africa. Find us there on Facebook. We'd love to have you. 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
1: 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The rhythm of Africa. 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

0: Pato Ranking and Diamond Platinum's two powerhouses featuring on this one with Kolo Kolo, 11:17 Central Africa time. This is Out and About. And just in a couple of minutes, like we're inching closer to that conversation we're having with Bongani Fassie, who's coming through to our Out and About studios here at the SABC. Chat to us about his new EP, Scomline. Apparently there's a dance challenge as well. We're going to, you know, have a hand at that and see what happens. But other than that, we're going to be having a nice, fun conversation. There's been a lot in the media about Bongani Fassie. And I think more than anything, we're finding out what keeps him so resilient and, of course, got him to this point of releasing this new EP. Excited to chat to him in a couple of minutes. But if you have questions, send them to our comment section in our Facebook live stream. Go to Facebook, search Channel Africa. You'll find us there. And, of course, go on to the live. You'll see me there. You get to see Bongani Fassie in our studios as well. But you can do the same thing on our YouTube at Channel Africa One. We're there as well on our live stream. And that is our handle for all our other social media platforms where we get to chat and engage.
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2: Dede, let's see. 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How do the Basotho people or the Basotho nation, perhaps you can go back to Mushoeshoe days as well.
3: People were mostly relying on agriculture. 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A Matsema would mean coming together and plowing a certain field. 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
2: Right.
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0: You know this one? It made waves, I think, a year ago. Magumba. This one is Carrier, PKMZ, and Keita. And before that, we gave you Fikan Wikan featuring Rema on that one. Beautiful music right here on Channel Africa. Bongani Fassi is in the studio, and we're going to have a chat after this.
1: Keep Africa in your hands. 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

0: Okay, super out of breath. Woo, lots of energy, lots of energy. I love it. That is Bongani Fasi. It's a single from a brand new EP titled after the EP, Skomline. Woo, how are you doing?
1: How are you feeling?
0: Oh my gosh.
1: How does it feel?
0: Ooh, it feels
1: to be Bongani. Just 2 seconds.
0: Look, let Bongani Fasi be Bongani Fasi.
1: Mm-hmm.
0: I'd rather just be Pali Satao because it is a lot.
1: Want to say, you did very well.
0: Oh, thank you.
1: And then how you also came back and just kept your composure while you are speaking on air. Just watching. You actually built for entertainment.
0: Thank you so much.
1: But inside, I'm sure your blood is boiling.
0: It is.
1: You could almost pass out.
0: It is boiling.
1: Right?
0: And it's boiling because we just listened. In fact, we just listened to the single from Bongani Fasi's brand new EP titled Skomline. There's a dance to it. And look, I just did the dance. Bongani showed me how. I followed his lead. It's amazing. But there's a lot of energy that went into that. And of course, he's officially stepped into a brand new chapter with an announcement of this EP, Bongani Fasi. He joins us here on Out and About. How are you doing?
1: I'm out and about, and I'm just grateful for to be alive. Every time we wake up in the morning, you must just thank God for giving you another chance.
0: Yes,
1: I
0: agree.
1: To redeem yourself.
0: Yeah,
1: Or
0: to just be yourself.
1: Just to be yourself. So if you're a person out there who's going to be over judgmental about just being hard on yourself, just know that, be thankful. Go to Uvugile Namhlanje.
0: I love that. And I think you've embodied that so well, even throughout your life, right? Embodied the being of yourself outside of the perceptions of what you should be, what you should have become, this and that. But Bongani Fasi has always been Bongani Fasi. And it seems like you remain so. And you've been very... I'm fascinated to how unapologetically you remain trying. And your resilience is really incredible.
1: Thank you very much. I got it from my mama.
0: Yes.
1: Yes. And on that note, I'm just wishing all the mothers out there, happy Mother's Day.
0: Thank you.
1: Today I lost my mother.
0: Oh.
1: No, but I've got mothers in the nation.
0: Yes.
1: Nation, I stand on the outside now, looking at the love that family has, and I appreciate that. I thought it was going to be something that one can't handle, no, it takes a nation to raise a child.
0: And I actually wanted to correct you when you say, today you lost a mother, which you did.
1: Yeah.
0: But we all lost your mother, right?
1: Yeah.
0: That's the thing. You had to share her with so many of
1: us. Sure.
0: And, just that reminder, especially the day before Mother's Day, is that thing. Because you say it takes a nation to raise a child, but your mother pretty much raised a nation herself.
1: Yo. I didn't look at it that way.
0: Yeah.
1: Oh, man. So, yes, kudos to every mother out there and to everybody for actually streaming Skomline, which dropped yesterday on the 8th. Beep, beep, beep, beep, beep, beep. So I wanted to actually drop it today.
0: Yeah.
1: On Mother's Day, but it's fine.
0: Okay, it's fine, but
1: it's okay.
0: It is dropped, it's here.
1: Yeah. But yes, and... thank you. Well, once again, thank you for having me, on Out and About.
0: Yeah.
1: Channel Africa, you're the best.
0: It is a pleasure. Just hearing the sound itself, high energy, volume up, we're dancing, we're in the groove of things.
1: Mm-hmm.
0: But there's a stark contrast in how you feel about this, this music. Because when we think about it, it's just a party, who cares? We're just here to have some fun. But you say that, the creation of this EP has been deeply personal to you. And we don't really associate, I guess, feelings and emotions to party music, essentially. Why was this some a project that you found to be quite personal to you?
1: Well, first of all, let me just say how I actually thought about doing what I just did, right?
0: Yeah.
1: First of all, it's been like a decade not in the industry.
0: Yeah.
1: Yeah, for me. So me taking a break, I was like, when I come back, all right, how am I going to come back?
0: Yeah.
1: Am I going to do hip hop? Am I going to do R&B?
0: Yeah.
1: Or are you going to be that bongs who never wants to fit in but just wants to stand out all the time?
0: Yeah, yeah.
1: And so that's how, that's the decision I made. And then obviously working with D-Trait, D-Traits, which is a duo.
0: Yes.
1: Mm-hmm. I thought, okay, fine, cool. Let's do GOM, because I was doing GOM.
0: Yes.
1: Like when I was, you know, I'll never stop making music, just to let you know.
0: I love that.
1: I never, ever did.
0: Yeah.
1: If that would happen, I'll really lose my marbles. Like I can't cope without music.
0: I can imagine. You know?
1: Yeah. And my favorite type of music is classical music, by the way.
0: So okay.
1: Please, people must not judge a book by its cover.
0: Of course.
1: I had a jazz album when I was 19 years old, fully instrumental.
0: Wow.
1: You know, I was doing electro when I was signed to some other another record company. I took Maskandi and I mixed it with crunk.
0: Yes.
1: Before it was trap.
0: True, yes. Yeah.
1: You understand.
0: So essentially Bongani Fasi is music.
1: Yeah.
0: And every time you realign with yourself in sound, we shouldn't, you know, put, I guess, you in a boundary or in a box
1: please,
0: to say this
1: me.
0: Is the sound of Bongani Fasi.
1: It's gonna be hard to put me in a box because I refuse to be to have my back against the wall when it comes to musical options.
0: I see.
1: You know what stimulates my mind, my ears, my soul, my body is different genres, you know, and when you infuse them, and which is what I try to do from a musical perspective, is where I get my kick.
0: I love that.
1: You understand?
0: Yeah. What's a Skomline?
1: Skomline is basically a nickname for my hometown.
0: Okay.
1: So, Gwalanga, Magana Square.
0: Yeah.
1: We say, no man, we are Skom. Yeah, no, Skomline.
0: Love it.
1: Yeah, Skomline.
0: Makes sense.
1: And then why Gom?
0: Yes, because Skomline is Gwalanga.
1: It's Cape Town.
0: And Gom is a very Durban thing.
1: But my father's Zulu.
0: Okay.
1: Gubeni.
0: Love it.
1: And my mother's Tosa.
0: Yes.
1: So I brought it all into one.
0: Okay. So, I see where the dots connect. And I don't think people have actually, I didn't even know that. I didn't even know you had roots in, Zulu roots or, roots in the Durban side.
1: Yes.
0: So when you made this decision, you're there with D-Trades and you guys, and they're producing you and they're like, okay, let's try something different. Let's go for GOM.
1: So
0: what is the conversation there?
1: Okay, so basically it actually worked out much more differently than what you would have imagined, because we live in the digital world
0: we
1: right
0: do
1: now.
0: Yes.
1: So how things happened is that I was in studio with D-Trades and them once upon a time, but we weren't working on our own music. We were doing something for Babes or Doom.
0: Okay, I see.
1: At a studio camp.
0: Okay.
1: Yeah, we're doing something there. And even before we even met at the studio camp for Babes, which she invited me to come. I have a friend who came and visited me, and I played him. I was playing music. I was like, yo, I'm putting some stuff together. And then when I got to the dorm, he was like, yo, Bongs, you also make this music? I'm like, yes. And he's like, look, I need to give you a number. I want you to hook up with these guys because that's the sound, you know? I can see what you're trying to do.
0: Yeah.
1: And I was like, okay, cool. But then the only time I met with D-Trait was at Babes' studio camp.
0: Okay.
1: And then after that, it was a matter of, okay, cool. Let me send you my music.
0: Mm-hmm.
1: All right? What I'd already created.
0: Yeah.
1: And then I made the decision of saying, okay, fine. Since I've done all the work, let's collaborate.
0: Mm.
1: Take away the production side and show me what you got.
0: Okay.
1: And then that's how we did the four tracks. Yeah, that's
0: nice one.
1: Yeah, but there's plenty more.
0: So the EP has four tracks.
1: Yeah, it's got four tracks.
0: Tell me about them.
1: All right, cool. So Skomline obviously is talking about home.
0: Yes.
1: Uh-huh. And then I've got Amakhosi. Amakhosi, I am paying tribute to Amakhosi wakwaZulu.
0: Okay.
1: You understand?
0: Yes.
1: They have those Zulu ceremonies where they all come together, you know. So I made a song about that because I love it. Wendo Tafelili's Veze, you know. It's very competitive space, but it's them just showing them. It's a whole cultural thing.
0: Mm.
1: And then there's Mabizani Kune Vuka.
0: Okay.
1: Yeah, Vukuzenzele.
0: Love.
1: So basically, I was there. I was just now communicating with the people to say, you know, most of those who have given up on life, you know what? I was like, letting them know, I'm a pupaya first. Like, you need to be, don't give up on yourself.
0: Yeah.
1: Vukuzenzele. And then the other one is called Why You Scared?
0: Okay.
1: Why You Scared is now I put isilungu kancane in it. You understand?
0: Yeah.
1: But then that one talks too about naysayers.
0: Okay.
1: Know? You know.
0: And you know a thing or two about naysayers.
1: The thing is, you know, it comes with the territory. Naysayers come with the territory. It comes with the business. You know, and also, excuse me, you must understand that if nobody's talking about you, then you're not doing anything.
0: Yeah, if nobody's talking, but you might as well not be there.
1: Yeah, you can't have it your way. You can't. I don't mean that if people are not talking just good about you. That no, in both ways, it's like yin and yang. It balances each other. Well, you know, they balance each other. Those things. And anyway, if you're doing good, people are still gonna have negative things to say.
0: That's
1: like
0: so
1: they've
0: true.
1: Been talking about my dance moves.
0: Yeah,
1: you know what I'm saying. Well, I did that on purpose.
0: Oh, really?
1: Oh, yes.
0: Okay.
1: I did that on purpose. I know I'm an entertainer. There's nothing that I can't do. So, but then we can't be brought down by just a little bit. You know, negative comments will always be there. It's just the ones that are personal, like, you know, your mother could be, your mother's turning in a grave because
0: people are terrible.
1: The thing is, no, they're not. They're not terrible.
0: Why are they like this, though?
1: Let me from my side, this is how I see it.
0: Yeah.
1: They're sad. They're broken inside.
0: Yeah.
1: So the only way they can get attention is to make fun of other people. And those are the people who actually need love.
0: Yeah.
1: Because if you give people, those type of people, the spotlight, do you think that they'll be talking so negatively?
0: Oh, absolutely not.
1: They'll be canceled right now.
0: Yeah.
1: Right now. On the spot. And if you are... I'm a visionary to the standpoint I see the invisible.
0: Mm.
1: I also feel the invisible. And to the naysayers, I'm going to say, guys, if you really, really want to be so negative, give me your best shot because you're just blowing air in the air right now.
0: Yeah, let's see what you've got.
1: Come on, bring it on. You know what I'm saying? Anyway.
0: Let's take a break. We'll come back. We're still speaking to Bongani Fassie's brand new 4-single EP titled Skomline. It's a party. It's a good time.
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0: Look, it is a brand new EP by the name Skomline. Bongani Fassie joining us in studio. He came in here with all that energy, made me tired in the first 2 minutes of meeting him, but he's still in the party mood, which I'm like, how does he do it? And it's beautiful to see. We're talking about his journey, but also this EP. And of course, what is it that Bongani Fassie is bringing in store for us? We've actually also learned a few new things that I didn't know about him. You know, his lineage and how that really moved towards how the creation of Skomline as an EP, which is, Skom is a sound, by the way, if you don't know, that originates from the Durban region of South Africa, which is, you know, it's very central and local to there, but it has spread across the world for many, many years. And it seems like it's the basis of the Skomline EP. Bongani, let's chat a little bit about where we are headed, right? Mm. You said before you did it on purpose to do like those dance moves on social media because you know people are always sort of standing by to assassinate, right? To say, oh my gosh, this is so terrible. What are you doing?
1: Snipers.
0: La, la, la, la, right? They're snipers. They're always on top of the roof with their guns waiting for some action to happen. And you like give them that action. But what they're actually doing is bringing attention to what you're actually trying to give them. Smart move. The real sniper is you, because they're on a roof. You're on a roof higher than that, waiting for them to show their heads when you, you know, go for the target. I see
1: it.
0: You.
1: And I only do headshots.
0: I see you.
1: No body shots. I don't take no hostages.
0: So you are performing. You're performing everywhere. You're doing a lot of interviews, obviously, for this EP. Is there like a management that you see when it comes to that, right? Releasing music, which is a lot of hard work. Releasing projects is a lot of hard work. But then there's that phase where you actually have to take this project to the people.
1: Yeah. Well, the new thing for me now is with the TikTok dances and whatnot. Yeah, you need to understand that I come from an age where we never used to have this type of social media.
0: True.
1: You know, now having to get used to the norm, to the new norm, has been like, the new thing. Because now I'm not only performing on stage, even I'm also performing off stage.
0: True.
1: You know, in my bedroom, in the dining room, by the swimming pool, you know, like in my kids' bedroom when I'm with them dancing. Mm-hmm. Like, you know, mm-hmm. I'm always popping in now, not to check if they're okay. I'm also popping to check, what other dance moves do you have for dance?
0: Let's see what you guys got there.
1: What have you got for me? That's not too hard, you know, that's too easy and that's nice, you know. So that's what's been happening. And, you know, and putting myself out there, it's very important that one realizes that you constantly, as a musician, okay, as creative, you constantly have to be putting yourself out there. You have to be marketing yourself.
0: True.
1: So take it serious.
0: Yeah.
1: Don't just, enjoy. But as for me, I'm just going to say the reason why I put my heart and soul into it is because I just don't do what I love. I love what I do.
0: I love that.
1: Yeah.
0: And it shows. It shows. I mean, you
1: can
0: see from the moment you got in here, you know, you can tell.
1: Yes, I love what I do. And I love being with people, you know what I'm saying? I mean, at this present moment, the way that I'm so calm and not even focusing on negative things is because the energy in this room is right, you know what I'm saying? I'm all about, amalgamating other people's energy with my energy and, get to a common denominator. Which is just being happy and not toxic.
0: Yes.
1: You know what I'm saying?
0: I love that.
1: And I'm trying to do that through the music.
0: Yeah. And I can tell the music is definitely highly energetic.
1: It is.
0: It gives you that feel-good feeling, which is the furthest thing from toxicity. You're just trying to spread, I guess, joy and happiness and love. And let's all just, have a good time together. And that can look
1: kumbaya.
0: Like so many things.
1: Yeah, of course.
0: All right. So where are we headed?
1: This
0: EP, where are we headed?
1: Okay. So, well, this is just Ivulingela.
0: Yes.
1: I just... Ivulingela. There's more to come. You know, I've got Afrotech coming.
0: Mm-hmm.
1: I've got R&B coming. I've got hip-hop coming. I've got Afrobeats coming. You know what I'm saying? I've got gospel coming. You know, I've got... Even for the international space, I've got EDM.
0: Nice.
1: You know what I'm saying? More sound, less singing, I've got electronic coming. I've got a whole lot of you need to understand, for all this time that I haven't been in the main, in the spotlight,
0: yes,
1: as everybody else, I was being a scientist.
0: Yeah.
1: Cooking. I've got my piano coming.
0: Mm.
1: One of our artists, actually, she also dropped on the same day. Her name is B Queen.
0: Yeah.
1: She's sitting over there.
0: Hey. Mm-hmm. Hey, B Queen.
1: Mm-hmm. she just took a Mama. We just took a Mama an award. A Mama award.
0: Nice.
1: Mama 26 for
0: Lovely.
1: Best newcomer. And she just dropped a song called Chiga Machiga. That's got myself on it. It's got my para jazz on it.
0: Mm-hmm.
1: So yeah, bro, there's a lot. There's music, there's film, there's documentary, there's the book, there's merch, there's tribute concert, there's a lot.
0: Well, you're not just cooking, bo and zumqimbi, like you're cooking in a 3 foot,
1: yeah,
0: you know, the big, yeah, that big pot.
1: Like, that one that you can't put that on
0: it's
1: the stove.
0: It's not in the kitchen,
1: it's outside
0: in the fire with wood and stuff.
1: It's mine. We are like, that's what
0: I love it. I love it.
1: That's what I've been doing, you know? And I'm right now I'm at a point where right now I'm not just an artist, I'm an executive.
0: Mm-hmm.
1: I'm also putting on people, you know.
0: Yeah.
1: So if anybody out there wants to get a hold of me and whatnot, they can just email me. You know, I've put my information out there. I'm not too hard to find.
0: Yeah.
1: You can DM me. I'll consider you respectfully. And besides the music, I've just got, there's a lot coming.
0: Well, we're looking forward to it.
1: Yes.
0: Give us your social media platforms, of course, where we can stalk you and watch carefully and see, you know, all the things that you have coming up.
1: All right. Well, it's Bongani Fasi on Instagram.
0: Mm-hmm.
1: It's I Am Bongs. It's always been I Am Bongs on Twitter. Okay.
0: Yeah.
1: On Facebook, it's Bongani Fasi.
0: Okay.
1: And on TikTok, it's Real Bongani Fasi.
0: Okay. Mm-hmm.
1: So my email address is bonganifasi221@gmail.com.
0: Yeah.
1: My number is
0: 1234567890.
1: But you can email me on bonganifasi221@gmail.com.
0: Yeah.
1: For bookings, you can just hit me up directly, DM me if you want. And I'll just give the relevant people the your inquiry, and then we will just take it from there. But look out for me this July in
0: yes.
1: Durban. I'm really preparing.
0: Durban July.
1: Yeah, so I'm waiting for the bookings to come in. You know what I'm saying? But I'm waiting for that. But besides that, I just want to say, let's stream Scumline.
0: Please, let's stream Scumline.
1: Enjoy and share. Thank you, Channel Africa. I have no words to say. I'm just happy to be here.
0: Thank you so much, man. Thank you, Bongani.
1: All right.
0: It's a pleasure chatting to you today. Bongani Fasi, turn the volume up. We are streaming Scumline everywhere.
1: I am. Asambe match, scum line. Asambe match, scum line. Check. Super match, scum line.
0: It's Bongani Fasi right here on Out and About. What a good time, what a fun time. That's all we have for you here today on Channel Africa. It's such a beautiful time, man. Such a beautiful time. Thank you so much, Bongani.
1: Thank you very much.
0: Really fun time hanging out with you. It's 11:53 Central Africa time.

0: Woo, lots of fun, lots of fun, lots of dancing. That was Bongani Fase, brand new EP by the title of Skomline. Well, speaking about music, after Out and About, we have the Africa chart toppers with the shy guy, Thabo Matshaka. He's still complaining about his foot, but it's okay because I've already danced today. I'll leave him for that one. How are you doing?
1: Now I was ready for you.
0: Are you?
1: I was.
0: Okay.
1: I'm not 100%.
0: All right.
1: I'm not 100%, but I'm ready for you.
0: Got you.
1: I was just showing Choo Choo the tablets that I took, the pain that I was in at 2:30 this morning.
0: Man.
1: Jeez!
0: Sorry.
1: All right. So let's get to it. Coming up, we have obviously the dance challenge coming through.
0: We do, yes.
1: So I'll take your challenge today.
0: Let's do this. Okay.
1: And then we also have the Africa Chart Toppers Vault.
0: Yes.
1: Are you ready for it?
0: I'm ready.
1: All right. Her name's, I'm looking for the artist now.
0: Okay.
1: If you get the song, that's a bonus.
0: Okay.
1: Yeah.
0: Okay.
1: Her name's Kapseloko, Hinto, Hinsnow, Kanjo, Manta, Zogbin. Born 14 July 1960 in Benin. Five-time Grammy Award winner and UNICEF Goodwill Ambassador. Selected the first black African performer to receive a star on the Hollywood Walk of Fame, joining the class of 2026. Now, the song was released in 1994 from the album Aye. I think you know. I am so confident.
0: Give me something with the song. Nothing.
1: With the.
0: But I already know who you're talking about, though.
1: Yeah. That's what I want.
0: It's Kajanin. No.
1: Mm-mm.
0: Who is it?
1: No. Think blonde.
0: Blonde.
1: Hair. Think colorful videos. Think dancing. Benin. Think dancing.
0: Okay, you're gonna have to give me something now. You're gonna have to give me something. Oh gosh, Angelique Kidjo.
1: Yeah,
0: Agolo.
1: You got it.
0: Agolo.
1: You got it.
0: All right, looking forward to it. That is Thabo Matshaka, the shy guy, giving us the Africa chart toppers after Out and About. That's coming up in just 2 minute time. So I'm gonna say goodbye. Thank you so much for hanging out with me today on Out and About. I'm coming for you. I'm coming wherever you are. We're going to those events. We're having a good time and we'll continue doing it again tomorrow. Have yourself a fantastic day.

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1: Oh yes, here we are. Big shout out to Palisa Tau. Without it about, she returns tomorrow. That is between 9 and 12 Central African time. And here we are, 2 minutes past 12. Good afternoon to you. Gonna be here through until 2 p.m. Central African time. Check us out on channelafrica.co.za. Looking at how the charts look like this week, we've got 6 songs that have moved places, and 8 have gone down, 4 have stayed the same. We are saying goodbye to 2 songs. That is Trayson Molly, DJ Promatic SA, and Dando Fela with Butsilo King, as well as Prince Inda Rapundo saying goodbye to that song. We still have the song that is the viral song for this week, and checking out with the dance challenge as well. That is going to come up in this first half hour, as well as that vault. And Palisa got it again today. It wasn't easy though. I know, because I told you that I'm going to cook every week. For now, though, let's get to enjoy the music that we have, kicking off with the song that is at number 20 for this week.
0: Number 20. 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

me, she dey feel me. 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When I need them, you go get them for me. You know I fell in love, but I don't get your money. I didn't much.

0: then you can get down for me.
1: This one, 6 weeks on the chart. It is Kid Cudi hanging out with Mavo, Big Bum Bum. From number 15 last week, dropping down 4 spots. And ahead of this one, another one, 6 weeks on the top 20 last week at number 20. In fact, at 18, down 2 spots to number 20 this week, Myro featuring MFR Souls and DJ Mapori Sangbambe. 11 minutes past 12 Central African time. Good afternoon to you. Counting down Africa Chart Toppers. Gotta be here through until 2 p.m. Couple of news the Soccer World Cup, which will be taking place this year. The song has been revealed. In fact, there's a snippet of it because Shakira gave us a little bit of a snippet of that song. And I'm gonna play that snippet because I think the full song, will be out on the 14th of May. That's something to look forward to, find out all about that. I told you that I've got two brand new entries this week, and I'll play one of those next.
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7: 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Please ask Brendan, what are we doing here today? 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

0: It is the way that you hold me, the way that you touch me. Brand new stuff, Shekinah, featuring Brandon Lulu. Say You Love Me debuts at number 18. First of the two new entries. In fact, I played you there just behind the scenes of them shooting the video and just messing around there, you know what I'm saying? That is Shekinah and Brandon Lulu. I mean, you could tell that they are having a good time and excited about this new song as well. Later on, there is another new entry that I'm going to reveal. And I told you that Shakira has officially unveiled the 2016 FIFA World Cup anthem. It's titled Die Die. It features Nigerian artist Burna Boy. I'm going to play you a little bit of that snippet because she posted that snippet on her socials. And the full song is coming up on the 14th of May. So the rest of the world will get to hear that song. We still have the viral song with the dance challenge coming through in about 7 minutes' time. Right now, though, let's continue counting them down.
1: Number 17.

0: It is a 2026 release. This is Mavo Mufe. Unfortunately, didn't make it to number one on Africa Chart Toppers on the countdown. This week at number 17, last week it was a 12, down 5. Week number 6, beautiful song it is, and a sing along, I'm telling you. All right, we're gonna check out viral song for this week, and together it has a dance challenge as well. As we're counting them down, slowly headed to the song that is at number one, is A Journey to Travel. I mean, we are 21 minutes in it, so that means there's more music that we have.
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Her singing career started in 2017 and still going strong. Her name is Dua Saleh, born in Kassala, Sudan, currently residing in America. She is an actress as well. Number 16 this week on Africa Chart Toppers, was at 17 last week, moving up one spot. 25 minutes after 12 Central African time. That means it's time for us to check out the viral song of the week. And let's get to it. It has a dance challenge. I'm telling you,

0: This is the viral song with the dance challenge. DJ Eddie featuring Cardinal X25. Amapopo Army, that means my dreams. They are valid, Charles, they are valid, right? Yeah, dream as big as you can. In fact, there are no limits when it comes to dreaming. So you can go massive on the dream and dream as big and as wide as you can. Nothing wrong with that whatsoever. All right, we still have the Africa Chart Toppers Vault, where we take you to yesteryear. And the song that I have for today, and the artist is Kapseloko, Hinto, Hon Snow, Kanjo, Manta, Zogbin, born 14 July 1960 in Benin, 5-time Grammy Award winner and UNICEF Goodwill Ambassador. Selected as the first black African performer to receive a star on Hollywood Walk of Fame, joining the class of 2026. The song comes from the album Aye, was released in the year 1994. I remember seeing the video of the song back in the 90s, not 1994, 95, somewhere there. And colorful video. And I remember one of the sister stations right here, the SABC, played that song. I was like, what? It was from what we considered as the number one urban radio station back in the 90s, and they played her, and she was on our TVs on SABC. I'm like, what? Man, from Benin. Gonna play the song as the Africa Chart Toppers Vault coming through. Remember, I told you that we've got two new entries, and I played you new entry number one. That means we have new entry number two. In fact, he is an OG, born in 1977, 14 December. In fact, he is 48 years of age, has been around, born in Congo. And I remember when he posted this song, and a couple of people were saying that, man, you know, it's very refreshing that for an old man, or a man who's mature, let me put it like that, to work with the younger people. Because he features DJ Maporisa on that song, as well as Trezo. Who am I talking about? Brand new entry for this week. Here we go.
1: 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Number 15.
0: That is Fally Ipupa. That's exactly what I'm talking about. New entry, let's go!

Africa Chart Topper, Saturday afternoon, 12:02 p.m. Central African Time. We go to all the corners of this continent. This one comes from Burundi, Dramatine, Takatima. Last week at number 14, this week at 14 as well. 6 weeks it has been on the chart. And before this one, a brand new one from Fali Pupa, hanging out with DJ Maporisa and Trezo Ipupa. Oh man, what a beautiful song it is. And it's called Alifa, actually, right here as we debut it. And many people have received this particular one with a good reception on some. You know what? He still has it in him. And I mean, you have to love a gentleman who's really resilient and wise enough to say, you know what? I know the hottest producers, and by the name of DJ Maporisa as well as Trezor, let me go and work with them and then produce a hit like this. And I saw that it was well received on social media with the comments of him being wise in doing that. I mean, he is a Congolese musician and dancer. He's often referred to actually as the Prince of Rumba. Oh, yes. Okay, so I mentioned that Shakira has officially unveiled the 2026 FIFA World Cup anthem. It's titled Die Die. It features a Nigerian artist, Burna Boy. And the song actually, it features a vibrant sound and released with the performance at the Rio de Janeiro's stadium. And it's scheduled for the official release, which will be on the 14th of May. All of us will have to, you know, get the full version of it. But she gave us the teaser, actually. And the World Cup taking place from the 11th of June to the 19th of July, 2026. Let me play you the bit of a taste of what we got from Shakira.

0: I guess we'll hear the full version of the song on the 14th of May. We also hear Burna Boy in that song. All of us, right?
1: We are memory.
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0: Remember, I told you if you check her socials, that is Tanny. She's hilarious there. On this one, she features Olamide with Zion. He debuted at number 20 last week, climbing up 8 spots. Oh my goodness. It is a beautiful song, I must say. You cannot blame the song. Before this one, DJ Snake and Ashake with Worship last week at number 16, up 3 spots to number 13, week number 2 as well. Counting down the top 20, we do this every Saturday right here on Channel Africa, The African Perspective. We have vault coming through. That is, we're going to rewind to 1994.
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1: All right, at exactly 12:51 Central African time, it is now time for Africa Chart Toppers Vault. That is a classic hit from yesteryear. In fact, full names, Kabselo, Kohinto, Hins No, Kanjo, Manta, Zogbin, born 14 July 1960 in Benin. And a five-time Grammy Award winner and UNICEF Goodwill Ambassador, selected as the first black African performer to receive a star on the Hollywood Walk of Fame. Joining the class of 2026, the song comes from the album Aye and was released in 1994. Let's rewind Africa.
0: Africa Chart Toppers, Vault. Let's rewind.

0: 1994 from that album Aye, and it comes this week as Africa Chart Topper's Vault as we take you back in time. Just a reminder that we find ourselves where we are, and there were hits that were big back in the days. Not right now though, let's get back to the charts.
1: Number 11.

0: Wrapping up the first hour, it is This Is Irostar. Where do we go? I know we are going to the top 10, but before we get to the top 10, let's recap the songs we've played thus far.
1: Africa Chat Toppers Recap. Number 20 to number 11. Number 20.
0: At number 20, we kicked off with Myro featuring MFR Souls and DJ Mapori Sangbambe. Was at 18 last week, down 2 spots.
1: Number 19. But I need
0: much more. 6 weeks on the chart, last week was at number 15, down 4 spots to 19. Kid Cudi and Mavo with a big bum bum. New entry, Shekinah, hanging out with Brandon Dlulu. Say You Love Me. Debuts at number 18 this week.
1: Number 17.
0: Mofe. Mavo. 6 weeks on the chart, down 5 spots. Last week was at number 12. What a song.
1: Number 16.
0: I told you, born in Sudan, currently residing in the US. This is Dua Saleh. I do. Was a 17 last week, up 1 spot this week.
1: Number 15.
0: New entry number 2. Fali Ipupa, the legendary one, featuring DJ Maporisa and Trezor. And

0: Ippu, in fact, is that beautiful song from him as it debuts, man. Number 14. From Burundi, Drama T. Last week at number 14, this week at 14, Dakadima. 6 weeks it has spent on the charts. Number 13. Alhamdulillah. One of the songs I also enjoy debuted last week at number 16, moving up three spots to 13, DJ Snake and Asake with Worship. Number 12. Zion is very far. This one I call a feel-good one. Tenny, hanging out with Olamide. Last week he debuted at number 20, moving up 8 spots. Big climber this week to number 12, Zion. Number 11. Where do we go from here? Ira Star, where do we go from here? Was at 9 last week, dropping down 2 spots. 6 weeks on Africa Chart Toppers. Let's get to the top 10.
1: 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Number 20 to number 11. Happy birthday.

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1: 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We have that interview that's coming up in the next half hour. Man, I'm looking forward to it. And as we're going to be chatting to the one and only, the beautiful Zawadi Yamungu. And going to be chatting on finding out the name, because she wasn't born with that name. So it's actually a Swahili name. So we're going to get to all of those details. Find out about the collaboration that she did with Kabza De Small. How did that come about? And what influences her music and all of that? So it's something I'm looking forward to, and hope you are looking forward to that. And one of the things I know you're going to enjoy is this song at number 10.
0: Number 10.

No before you go to go do. That's not you good. 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Okay, pammy with a go go. No be today with the go. Oh, but your body the full lulu. Yeah, but your body wanna tongue go low. I find the money to do.

0: This is for Tomata Diawara with Jane. It is at number 9 this week. It was at number 4 last week, dropping down 5 spots 6 weeks on the Africa Chart Toppers Top 20 Countdown. Before this, Wizkid Asake, Chokoro, from number 8 down 2 spots to number 10 this week. Still to come, this hour I'm going to be chatting to the beautiful Zawadi Yamungu. Just find out who she is. And she did an amazing work when it comes to that song with the Kabza De Small. So we're going to find out. In fact, she's got some songs that she has done as well. I also featured her when I was still doing the weekends on a morning... not reset, no. The other morning. Yeah, we did a live concert with her, actually. Concert Switch Live. Yes, it was called The Morning Switch. That's the one. And I featured her music on that one. Man, I remember hearing her for the first time. The goosebumps she gave me. I was like, whoa. I need to find out who is this particular lady. That is Zawadi Yamungu. So I'm going to be chatting to her just to find out who she is and what are her future prospects and all of that coming through right here on Africa Chart Toppers Top 20 Countdown. Remember on Monday it was the Met Gala, right? And I'm going to tell you all about that. As you know, that American celebrities gathered around in New York. And designers, musicians, actors, you know, were there as well. So Tyler had a bit of an incident where she bumped into Rihanna. And she said the vibe wasn't good at all. I'll play you that one where she herself explains what happened. I'm looking forward to that.
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0: streams and downloads. That's Nameless featuring Mario, Nancy Zia 2. In fact, there is another version of Nancy Zia 1. Speaking of which, as this Nancy Zia 2, Nameless is from Kenya and Mario is from Tanzania. So you never really go wrong when you have two artists that come from two different countries and you feature them in one song. And you know that it might have a potential of being big. So we're going to be chatting to, that is coming up in a couple of minutes, Zawadi Yamungu. Find out where was she born, who she is, and we're going to get to all of the story, her musical journey. What are the future prospects? Man, whew, listening to her voice, I'm telling you, that you don't want to miss. But before we chat to her, we're going to get to song number 6 and then say hello and find out how she has been. And you just need to register that name, I'm telling you, Zawadi Yamungu.
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0: Say whatever you want to say about this statement I'm going to make. I think Shafa is a genius. If you disagree with that, well, that is your own opinion, I'm telling you. Was at number four last week, down two spots to number six. Features Jesse Clegg. That is, man, that song. And I'm like, how did it come about? My word. All right, at the time we've been waiting for right now, chat to Zawadi Amungu. Ladies and gentlemen, let me welcome her. Hello, ma'am. How are you?
1: I'm good. How are you?
0: I'm well. Thank you. And welcome to Channel Africa. You know, funny part is that I've been saying this, that I'm going to have you on the program. It's been a while. You know, ever since I think over 3 weeks ago, where I said that I will have you.
1: What?
0: Now, let's get to, because the first time I heard you was on that song we're going to talk about. And I was like, who is this, man? When I did my research about you, I'm like, man, this woman is amazing. So you're born in Emandeni, right?
1: Yes, Mandeni, and it's in the north of KZN.
0: Okay, now take us back to the memories about growing up Emandeni and the principles that you were taught and that have shaped you till today, and you live by them.
1: Lovely. I think Emandeni is like a rural area. And I think growing up with Ogogo next to me, teaching us respect, teaching us like a good behavior of a woman, being a woman, or even when you're young, respecting other people, and teaching us about the culture, teaching us about pride, you know, teaching us about identity, always knowing yourself for who you are and stand for who you are. Not try to change or becoming anyone else, but believe in what you believe in and in your beliefs and stand by them all the time. I think that made me the person that I am today, because even today I'm more into groups or I'm a groupie with older people, you know, because people that has wisdom, people that shape us, you know, people that give us directions, people that give us advice about life, about being the person and being the people of the people, you know, like respecting other people all the time, even when you're in the industry or even in general. So that really shaped my thing, that shaped who I am from way back till now.
0: What attracted you to music and the choice of music you do, and what sets you apart?
1: Yazi, it's tricky, né? Because when I was growing up, I was a person who was into church and like izayoni at home. And then I ventured to Apostle 12, you know. But all of these churches, one thing common about them is music.
0: Mm.
1: They love music. They connect to God through music, you know. And then at some point when I was in school, in high school, I was really into R&B, gospel, doing all of that. And then I think later, after post-matric, I then started to join groups that's really into culture. And then I found interest. I was intrigued by a lot of things, by like knowing who I am, knowing the tradition, and I was very interested to preserve those traditions, to preserve our sound, because I felt like that set me apart. And I felt like singing songs or being influenced by Obo Princess Makoko, you know, when you're hearing the sound of Princess Makoko, sound of Mamariem, sound of Mambo Simhlongo, that's a distinct sound that is different on everyone's ear, and that is different even in terms of writing, you know.
0: Yeah.
1: And then it set me apart to say I'm able to preserve our sound. I'm able to preserve even the voice, the texture, and I'm able to even preserve our instruments, but in the modern times.
0: All right, I'm going to still chat with you, and I don't want you to go away. Let's go to song number 5, and then we're still going to chat to Zawadi Amungu, who is joining us and chatting to us. We're talking about her life, we're talking about music, and just the stuff that she is still going to do. Let's get to song number 5.
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0: song at number 5 this week right here on Africa Chart Toppers on Channel Africa, The African Perspective. Hanging out with Shy Guy every Saturday from 12 until 2 p.m. Central African Time. It was at number 10 last week, moving up 5 spots. Week number 3 it is. We are still in conversation with Zawadi Yamungu, who is, I believe, currently in KZN, chatting to her. Now, let's continue now in terms of you are rooted in being African. I mean, you love that and you don't want to lose it. Why is it so important, I mean, especially in music and storytelling? Hello.
1: Hi. Can you still hear me?
0: Yeah, yes. I can hear you. So I just wanted to find out, you are really passionate about, you know, African music, about being African, especially the storytelling in your music. Why is that important?
1: I think it's very important. I think as a creative being and as umZulu or a Nguni person, I was born in Nguni. Why then not being proud of being what I am with my beliefs and my heritage? I feel like even when traveling the country, wherever we go, we stood out or we stand out because of what we have or because of our culture, the beauty of our culture. And I think when traveling, when you come back home, that's when you even realize that what we are is very important and beautiful, even in the world, because the colors we use, the storytelling, the songs we sing, everything about us is important. Beautiful. So why not rather stick to that and tell everyone else that we what we have is love to be, and it will always be like that. I do not wish to be somebody else or to be anywhere else in the world than being where I am, because God created me here and my ancestors are here and rooted here. So it is very important for me to even preserve for future generation also to know that identity is everything.
0: Yes.
1: Belonging is everything.
0: Mm-hmm. You were born Nkosi Phile Mpanza. Now, you are Zawadi Yamungu. Could you tell us about the story? Because it is a Swahili name.
1: It is a Swahili name. I'm Kosingi Phile, meaning a gift from God. My name, Zawadi Yamungu, in Swahili means a gift from God. So Zawadi Yamungu is a direct translation of my name, a Zulu name, Kosingi Phile. I'm a gift to my parents, to my family, as the firstborn, and I know that my father was waiting to have a boy child as a firstborn, but then they did not change the name either way. Nonetheless, when they received me as a girl, they still believe that I was Nkosi Mphile. God gave them a gift, a girl child, and they named me way before they even knew I was a girl. So later today, I'm a gift to the world with the music that I'm doing, as a cultural practitioner and as an instrumentalist, as a preserver of our culture and our music.
0: Love it, love it, love it. Nkosi Ngiphile Mpanza. All right. Could you now do the job that I do? Because there's a song that is at number 4. Could you kindly introduce the song that is at number 4 for us?
1: Kanyanjalo Sbanisami. A beautiful song by Gaza the Small and myself, Zawadi Yamungu.
0: Number 4. Thank you. Thank you.

0: It is Kabza the Small featuring the voice of Zawadi Yamungu Kanyanjalo. As we are, before we wrap up in chatting to Zawadi Yamungu, where can we find you on the socials?
1: You can find me on Instagram at Zawadi Yamungu _, on Facebook at Zawadi Yamungu, all socials, even on X, Zawadi Yamungu Y, and TikTok at Zawadi Y.
0: What are you currently working on and what can we expect from you?
1: I'm working on my second album. I'm going to be at the Bushfire doing a tribute, Mambo Sim Hlongo's tribute, 30th of May. I'm very excited. I'm going to be there with Xolisa Dlamini and Buhle Bendalo Mda. I'm also going to be part of Jehovah Jazz in September, doing a tribute to Mambo Sim Hlongo, 25 to 26 September. I'm excited. Can't wait to see all of you in those spaces.
0: That is massive stuff. Thank you very much for, you know, sharing your time with us. And may you shine as a star as you are. Thank you very much.
1: Thank you so much. Have a lovely day.
0: All right, that is Zawadi Yamungu. What an awesome talent she is.
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0: Hey, sing along in South Africa at the moment. That's DJ Zinhle, DJ Lays, Funk Tone, and Tobani White. Baba Ilwa, fight our battles, the ones that we don't see, you know? Even the ones we see, Father, fight for them, please, as well. Last week, number 5 or 3 to number 2 this week. Before this one, Diamond Platinum's Happy. Last week was at 3. This week at number 3 as well. In fact, the song 6 weeks on the chart. We have Zai Khan in the building. We're going to be chatting to her and finding out what is happening as far as sports is concerned. Remember earlier on, I revealed the theme song for the FIFA World Cup. We've got a little bit of snippet because the official song comes out on the 14th of May.
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1: Are you fluent in French, Chinyanja, Portuguese, and Kiswahili? 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
1: Oh, yes, it is. Africa Chat Topo is about to wrap it up right now. Zaikan, hello, how are you?
2: Hello, dear. I was sampling that with Shakira, but Shakira must know that the 2010 Waka Waka was her iconic moment.
1: I was just thinking about that, actually, that we've come a long way because there is Waka Waka.
2: Yes, anyway.
1: So you had the song, right?
2: Yeah. Burna Boy, representing.
1: Here is the song. Here's the song. For those who didn't hear, here it is. Look at Zaikan dancing, man. Come on, Shakira.
2: And
1: I'm waiting for that Burna Boy part as well. So all of that will be revealed on the 14th of May. Right now, she just gave us a teaser and the dance moves as well.
2: Well, I'm going to do like Shakira and give you a teaser.
1: What's happening in Africa?
2: My hips don't lie.
1: Africa at play. What's happening in Africa at play?
2: Well, we're going to be diving in the pool. We've got some exciting things happening for you when it comes to the 17th Africa Aquatic Swimming. So we've got the fastest swimmers all in Uganda, okay? So we've got the big shot of them heading to the 2026 Commonwealth Games. Then the gloves are off. Big time. We get into the boxing ring. Brian Mitchell in the house. That's right. He'll be joined by the legend himself.
1: Legendary Brian Mitchell.
2: Speaking of legends, we've got our very own Siakuse. He'll be joining us. So that's going to be great. And don't forget, there's a big El Clasico happening. And guess who have we got? Another legend. Buckle up. It's the former Cameroon star, Alex Song.
1: Wow.
2: Going to do a preview for us on this big, big match between FC Barcelona, Real Madrid. So you do know that Africa's play is from 2 to 5. You got to catch it, man. It's the only place you'll find the best continental sport, music, action. Just got to stay with us right here.
1: All right, it is with the Zaikan coming through between 2 and 5 p.m. Central African Time. You don't want to miss that one. We're still going to get to the song that is at number one. Before we do all of that, let's recap first the songs we've played.
0: Africa Chat Toppers. Recap. Number 10 to number 2. Number 10.
1: At number 10, Wizkid, Asake, Jokodo. Last week was at number 8, dropping down 2 spots. 6 weeks on the top 20.
0: Number 9.
1: From 4 last week, dropping down 5. Jane, that's for Tumata Diawara. 6 weeks on the top 20.

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1: Number 5.
2: Tyler featuring Zara Larsson, She Did It Again. Well, last week was at number 10, up 5 spots to number 5, making it to the top 5 this week.
1: Number 4.
2: We heard it on the show, Kabza De Small featuring Zawadi Ya Mungu, Kanyanjalo. Last week at number 2, dropping down 2 spots.
1: Number 3.
2: Diamond Platinum. Last week at number 3, this week at number 3 as well. Happy! Big song in the country at the moment. DJ Zinhle hanging out with DJ Lays, Funk Tone, and Tabani White. Baba Yilwa, last week at 5, up 3 spots to number 2.
1: Africa Chat Toppers, recap, number 10 to number 2.
2: Thank you very much for being part of it and for listening. Hoping that you've had yourself a super amazing time. Don't forget, still to come, we have Africa at Play. It is a Saturday afternoon. This song last week was at number one, this week at number one as well. The last time I checked, it was on 24 million views on YouTube. Big song it is at number one.
1: Number one.
2: Okay, let's get to song that is number one. Here we go. Oh man, I enjoy each and every moment of it. Bien, featuring Ali Kiba on this one. Finale. So much of what is happening in his life at the moment. That is Bien. My goodness. I return on Monday, 3 to 6 a.m. Central African Time on Morning Reset.

That's the vibration of a continent, moving as one from morning conversations to midnight concerts, across time zones, across borders. We don't just share a

0: 5 past 2. Good morning by Brymo on Channel Africa at Africa at Play. It is perfect. I think it's absolutely perfect. This is the way you're going to ease into your Saturday afternoon with us here. And Zai Khan, where, you know, Africa's soundtrack meets sport. And we've got the sporting heartbeat between now and 5 o'clock Central African time. Still to come, we'll head to, you know, Oran for the 17th Africa Aquatics Swimming Championship as the continent's top swimmers. Yeah, they're chasing medals. They're chasing Commonwealth Games qualification spots. We'll be joined by Uganda Aquatics President Moses Mwase and Kenya's Aquatics President Dr. Maureen Owiti. Then South African boxing, as we said, takes center stage. Siyakuze and legendary trainer Brian Mitchell, yeah, that one, joins us ahead of a massive WBC world title night, and it's all happening at Empress Palace here in South Africa. And later, former Cameroon midfielder Alex Song helps us unpack the madness and the mind games. We know how the mind games work when it comes to the El Clasico, which is between FC Barcelona and Real Madrid. Plus, we'll keep an eye on all the live football scores this afternoon, including Liverpool FC leading Chelsea, by the way. And we've got those scores coming up. And it's going to be an exciting afternoon, I can tell you, this story of ours when it comes to bringing you all the latest sporting action. We've got big matches in the Premier League, the Bundesliga as well, right here at home in South Africa, the Betway Premiership, where Mamelodi Sundowns are in action later today. So what can I tell you? We've got plenty making waves in today's show. Let's get to what's happening as well in terms of the live sport. So that's going to be interesting for you to know and look out for, especially with the updates that we will bring throughout the show. That's right, between now and 5 o'clock, that's Central African time. Let's begin at the moment with the Premier League, where the Liverpool team are currently leading Chelsea 1-0. That clash happening at Anfield. The Reds are pretty determined, I think, to keep celebrations in front of their home supporters. We'll stay in England, where there are also several intriguing fixtures coming up this afternoon. Manchester United, they'll travel to Sunderland, while Manchester City will welcome Brentford later this evening at Pep Guardiola's side. Well, they are continuing that push there for a strong finish to the season. Over in Italy, Serie A, the action heating up with Inter Milan away to SS Lazio. That's a massive, massive clash. So we'll keep an eye on that. While Juventus FC traveled to Lecce, looking to strengthen their top four ambitions. Germany Bundesliga, several matches kick off shortly, including RB Leipzig against St. Pauli, while Stuttgart will face Bayer Leverkusen, and that promises to be definitely one of the standout fixtures of the afternoon. And back home in South Africa, Betway Premiership, it's another busy, busy afternoon. Four matches kicking off at 3 o'clock Central African time. Golden Arrows FC hosting Polokwane City. Marumgalans will take on Richards Bay. Orbit College welcome AmaZulu, while CS Galaxy will face Chipper United. Then later, all eyes will turn to the defending champions, Mamelodi Sundowns, who are in action against Siwelele around 5:30 Central African time, while Orlando Pirates will visit Magesi tonight. And on the continent, attention already building ahead of tonight's CAF Confed Cup final first leg showdown between USM Alger and Zamalek SC in Algeria. That's your latest sports update coming up right here on Africa at Play. We'll take a quick break. We'll come back. We probably will head to Nigeria.
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4: former Nigeria international Shegu Odegwami has insisted that his criticism of the Nigeria Football Federation is not driven by personal motives, but by a desire to reform the governance structure of Nigerian football. Speaking on the ongoing tensions surrounding football administration in the country, Odegwami stressed that his objective is to see meaningful changes implemented for the growth of the game. It's not personal, he said. According to the former Super Eagles star, Nigeria football needs a simpler and more transparent governance structure. We all need proper reforms, he insisted. Odegwami proposed a system where the executive committee of the Nigeria Football Federation is elected strictly by registered members of the federation on an equal representation basis. It should be democratic, he noted. He also called for a planned election venue in Lafia to be moved back to the federation's headquarters in Abuja, arguing that doing so will reduce external influence. We must avoid interference, he added. For Odegwami, the current structure leaves too much room for political manipulation and weak accountability. The system needs fixing, he stressed. He emphasized that stakeholders must prioritize the future of Nigerian football over personal interests. It's about the game, he said. His comments add to the growing calls for reform within the country's football administration. As debates continue ahead of upcoming elections, governance remains a major talking point. Shegu Odegwami speaks.
5: No axe to grind with any individual members of the current board. Many of them are my friends. They all have good intentions for Nigerian football. What Nigeria needs now is a simple governance structure, an executive committee elected by only relevant registered members of the NFF on an equal representation basis through an easy, simple, inexpensive and open process. The election must be held in the headquarters of the federation in the federal capital city to eliminate external influence and reduce tendency for corrupt practices in the states. This new process must produce a lean board of quality leadership and members that can take Nigerian football to the highest levels in the world in the next few years.
4: Former national team coach James Peters has warned that while Nigeria's push to recruit foreign-born players is beneficial, the country must not neglect the development of local talents. Speaking on the growing diaspora recruitment initiative, Peters acknowledged that bringing in players born abroad could strengthen the national team. It's a good idea, he said. However, the former coach stressed that relying too heavily on overseas-based talents could hurt the long-term development of Nigerian football. It is not developmental, he implied. According to Peters, players nurtured within Nigeria should remain the foundation of the national team, with diaspora talents serving only as additions to strengthen specific areas. Home talents should form the core, he noted. He warned that ignoring local players would damage grassroots football and reduce opportunities for young talents within the country. We cannot abandon our own system, he said. For Peters, the key lies in balance, creating a structure where both locally developed and foreign-born players coexist effectively. We need both sides, he noted. The former coach also emphasized the importance of investing in domestic football structures to improve the quality of players coming through the ranks. Development must continue, he said. As Nigeria continues to expand its talent pool globally, debates over local versus diaspora representation remain active. Apparently reacting to James Peters, Secretary General of the Nigeria Football Federation, Mohammed Sanusi, has revealed that Nigerians should expect several fresh names in the upcoming Super Eagles squad for the Unity Cup. Speaking on preparations for the tournament, Sanusi confirmed that the squad will include a mix of players from the domestic league and talents born abroad. There will be many new faces, Sanusi said. According to NFF official, the Unity Cup presents an opportunity to broaden the national team's talent pool and assess emerging options. It's a chance to experiment, he implied. Sanusi explained that the selections are part of a wider strategy to identify players who can contribute to the future of the Super Eagles. We want to build depth, he noted. He also confirmed that several established stars, including Victor Osimhen, will be exempted from the competition. Some senior players will have to rest, he added. For the Federation, The tournament serves as a platform to evaluate home-based talents alongside diaspora players in a competitive environment. Sanusi emphasized that giving opportunities to new players is important for long-term squad development and competition within the team. As anticipation builds ahead of the Unity Cup, fans will be eager to see which players earn their chance. NFF Secretary General Sanusi speaks.
6: Every year, we come together as a Nigerian team alongside the teams that are going to play in that tournament for a friendly match, and of course to also look for players that would likely make up the national team. And having said this, what we expect, of course, is to see players of Nigerian extraction, whether playing in Nigeria or outside Nigeria, for that competition. You know that in Nigeria, if you are looking for talent, you discover one, there are yet many undiscovered. So we have so many Nigerians both from abroad that will be given chance to take part in the Unity Cup. It is likely that you see home-based players that are playing in Nigeria alongside those that have not been called before for that competition. You are not likely to see the likes of Osimhen and the rest of them.
4: Also, former Super Eagles captain and coach Sunday Oliseh has insisted that Nigeria's goalkeeping's concerns cannot be blamed on individual players alone, arguing that the issue is rooted in the team's overall structure. Speaking on the debate surrounding the national team's goalkeepers, Oliseh stressed that even world-class short stoppers will struggle if the defensive system in front of them is weak. It's not just about the goalkeeper, Oliseh said. According to the former midfielder, successful teams are built collectively with every department contributing to defensive stability. A strong defense protects the goalkeeper, Oliseh said. Oliseh argued that focusing solely on goalkeepers ignores deeper tactical and structural issues within the team. It's a system problem, he noted. He also defended his long-standing support for the domestic league, emphasizing that Nigeria cannot consistently succeed internationally without a healthy local football structure. I believe in the local league. The former coach pointed out that he himself emerged from Nigerian domestic football using his own journey as proof of the league's importance. For Oliseh, rebuilding Nigerian football requires investment in all levels of the game, not just individual talents. You must build from the base, he said. As discussions continue around the Super Eagles' future, his comments highlight the importance of collective responsibility and structural development. Sunday Oliseh speaks.
7: You have a very porous defense. If you like, you call yourself Andesa, call yourself Dosu Joseph, call yourself Tipo Kotua. If you have a porous defense and they have to strike 20 balls at you nonstop, two or three will enter, and then you lose the game anyway. That is what it is. So I think it's not just a goalkeeper issue. I think it's a systemic issue, and that's where I'm worried. I have nothing against the diaspora, in spite of what some think. But the reality is that I feel that I am a product of the local league. And for that reason, since I'm a product of the local league, for me, it's something that I feel I owe it to the local league to always advocate for it. And in fact, the whole worldwide over, no team does well at the world stage if the local league is not doing well. Just like no foreign coach has ever won the World Cup for any country, it will always be like that. The World Cup has always been won by coaches that take their country there. No foreigner has ever done it. So you see, there is a reason for that.
4: The Executive Committee of the Nigeria Football Federation has endorsed the recommendation of the Federation's Technical and Developmental Committee for the appointments of Abdul Maikaiba and Ebobeise Owajimomore as head coaches of the under-20 and under-17 boys national teams. Maikaiba, who has managed several of Nigeria's prestigious clubs, has also previously coached the under-17 boys national team known as Golden Eagles. He was assistant coach of the under-20 boys Flying Eagles during the period Paul Aibogu served as head coach. The soft-spoken tactician has served time with top of the range teams Enyimba Football Club, Wiki, Tories, Kanu Pillars and Plateau United, and famously led Akwa United to win the oldest and most prestigious football competition in the land, known as President Federation Cup in 2017. Ebobeise Owajimore, the new head coach of five-time world champions Golden Eagles, has served as coach analyst with the senior men national team Super Eagles for many years now. He's presently head of academy at wave-making Sporting Lagos FC, which recently gained promotion back to the Nigerian Premier Football League, and worked as analyst with the senior women national team Super Falcons, as well as academy youth development coach at Millwall FC, Gingham FC and Nottingham Forest FC in England. He was also head coach of Abeokuta-based Stormers FC. Justin Madugu has revealed that Nigeria's shortage of international matches is largely because of many countries are reluctant to face the African giants. Speaking on the team's limited schedule, Madugu admitted that the situation has become a major concern for the coaching crew. Many teams don't want to play us, Madugu said. According to the coach, the Nigeria Football Federation has approached several countries in search of friendly games, but many nations, especially in Europe, have declined. They prefer to play within Europe, he said. Madugu explained that many European teams are focusing on preparing for World Cup qualifiers against familiar opposition, leaving Nigeria struggling to secure fixtures. It's affecting our preparations, he said. The coach admitted that the lack of games is frustrating, particularly for a team trying to maintain sharpness and improve cohesion ahead of future tournaments. We are not happy about it. For Madugu, regular competitive matches are essential for tactical development and player assessment. Despite the challenges, he insisted the team remains committed to finding solutions and staying prepared. We will keep working. The Super Falcons remain one of Africa's strongest women's team, but concerns over preparation continue to generate debate. Super Falcons coach Madugu speaks.
8: The fact is that most of the teams are not ready to play us. I am aware they have made a lot of efforts at trying to reach out to so many teams. The federation will accept by the time they approach their coaches, they will say no, they don't want to play the Super Falcons. I'm aware they have made approaches to more than 5 countries. That I know. Maybe some other reasons could be behind it, but we're not happy about it. We're not happy about it because it's not helping our preparations also. But then what can you do when you don't have anybody that is ready to play against you? And some other countries, particularly the European teams, they are more focused on playing against European teams because of their World Cup qualifiers. If they had qualified for the World Cup, probably knowing fully well that they will come up against teams from different continents, they might be obliged in wanting to play us. But some of the approaches that have been made, even with the European teams, some of them are not willing to play African teams for now, but they rather prefer to play against the European opposition, particularly the top countries.
4: Head coach Moses Aduku says Nigeria's women's national under-20 football team will be prepared to capitalize on attacking spaces when they face Malawi women's national under-20 football team in the second leg of their FIFA under-20 Women's World Cup qualifying tie. The Falcons held a first-leg advantage after securing victory through goals from Ifeanyi Kindness and an own goal, leaving Nigeria in a strong position ahead of the decisive return fixture in Lilongwe. Despite the positive results, Aduku insisted his side remains fully focused on completing the job away from home. I am not disappointed because the important thing is getting the result, Aduku said. In football, you can create many chances and not convert them, but we still achieved our objective. The coach believes Malawi's expected attacking approach in the second leg could create more opportunities for Nigeria on the counter-attack. They were defensive, especially in the first half of the first leg, but I expect them to come out more at home, he said. That will create opportunities for us, and I believe we will score first. Aduku also stressed the importance of maintaining concentration despite the advantage already secured. I'm not celebrating anything yet because qualification has not been achieved. My message to the players is to stay focused and finish the job in Malawi. And then let's take a look at athletics to inform that AFM board member and coach Olaleke Osun-Eto has questioned whether Nigerian sprint hurdler Toby Amusa should compete at the upcoming African Athletics Championships in Ghana. Speaking on the issue, Osun-Eto argued that for an athlete of Amusa's stature, chasing another continental title may not be the best use of her schedule. She should focus on bigger talents. According to the athletics official, Amusa's priorities should remain centered on global competitions such as the Olympics and the World Championships. The world stage is more important to her. Osun-Eto also raised concerns about the timing and conditions surrounding the African Championships, suggesting they may not align with the athlete's peak preparation cycle. It may not be ideal. He stressed that a continental event could instead serve as an opportunity to expose younger athletes to elite-level competition. Younger athletes need the exposure. For him, risking top stars in less critical competitions may not always be the smartest long-term strategy. Amuso remains one of Nigeria's most decorated athletes, and decisions around her competition schedule continue to attract attention. She has already achieved a lot, Shoeto said. As preparations continue for upcoming athletics events, balancing performance, recovery, and long-term goals will remain crucial. Coach Olaleko Shoeto speaks.
9: Tobi Amuso needs to become African champion. To me, it's a misplaced priority. African championship sometimes is, you remember the one in Cameroon. Major stars from Africa withdrew with the poor preparation, poor organization of the competition. Ghana has been hosting well, yes, but the venue they are using in Ghana is not going to bring out fast time. The University of Ghana is winning the games. You don't expect world record holder to come and become African champion and not run some well for. So I doubt if she's going to be around. I doubt that. And if she has confirmed that she's coming to compete, then she wants to become African champion. But coming from a former world champion, silver medalist at the last world championship, her aim is to become Olympic champion. I'm so sure of that, or become a world champion again. Coming back to become African champion, we should use the African championship to showcase those kids around the relay and stuff like that. Let them go and have a feel of what it takes to run in African championship.
4: And from there, we move to basketball to also inform you that head coach of Marktown Flyers, Mohammed Abdulrahman, has admitted that his side's early exit from the Basketball Africa League ball has exposed key areas needing improvement. After failing to qualify for the next round, Abdulrahman acknowledged that the level of competition in the ball proved a tough test for his squad. We have learned vital lessons. According to the coach, a lack of experience among some players was a major factor in the team's struggle against more established sides. Five-time African champion Esther Kolawole has called for greater recognition and reward following her latest triumph at the African Wrestling Championships in Alexandria, Egypt. Kolawole dominated the 62kg category, defeating South Africa's Caitlin Twan in a commanding 10-0 victory to secure her fifth continental title. And now she's saying that she deserves to be rewarded by the president of Nigeria. Kolawole pointed out that athletes across different sports dedicate years of hard work and sacrifice representing the country, and recognition should not be limited to certain disciplines like the Super Falcons and, of course, the Tigress in the Basketball Women Championships.
10: The love, you know, the encouragement from the board members, the president of Nigeria Wrestling Federation, you know, it's been overwhelming. And I think it's one of my best tournaments so far this year because of the support and, you know, everyone coming out there to cheer us on, the word of encouragement. Like, it made me so glad. Like, finally, like, we are recognized. Like, our hard work is finally, like, out there. Like, people out there know that we're actually doing things and they are here to support us and to let us know we are proud of you. And then, oh, your hard work isn't going like unnoticed. Yeah, I deserve to be awarded because, you know, I put in a lot of work into this tournament, and then I think I deserve to be rewarded for my hard work and for, you know, representing my country and flying the Nigerian flag high in this tournament.
4: And before we go, let's take a look, go back to football to tell you that former Manchester City defender Nedumo Noah has admitted that turning down the chance to represent Nigeria remains one of the biggest regrets of his football career. Reflecting on his playing days, Onoha had revealed that club commitments and concerns about losing his place at Manchester City heavily influenced his decision at the time. According to the former defender, the fear of missing opportunities at club level made him prioritize his domestic career over international football. Onoha explained that participating in competitions like the African Cup of Nations could have affected his standing at the club during a crucial period of his development. He said, "I missed playing for Nigeria, and indeed Nigeria means a lot to me. For Noah, international football would have provided experiences and memories beyond club achievements." Nedu Onoha speaks.
11: My career, there's lots of things like which I look back on and I wish would have done something differently, even though in the moment it made perfect sense to me. So coming through a City's academy, being a City supporter, nothing was more important to me than playing for City. And this is the time when I think Mancini had just come in, I'd played the last game under Mark Hughes, who was the previous manager. I was very much part of his process. Then obviously Mancini came in, and I wasn't, like, shout out to, like, Dedrick, you know, a friend of ours, yeah, whatever. And at the time, there was going to be an AFCON coming up, and a manager was getting in contact with me, and he was saying he wanted me to come down to it. And for me personally, like, I see myself as two different people, because I am Mancunian, I say that, but I'm very much Nigerian. Nigeria's home to me. If I'm in a room for the people from Nigeria, I feel like I know every single one of them. That's just how it is for me. Something about the culture is like, that's my family, that's my bloodline, that's what it is. But from a football standpoint, I remember thinking, right, I'm currently not playing at City here, and I'm going to go away for 6 weeks in January, from January time. I'm going to come back, I'm going to have nothing. I was like, I can't, I don't think I can do that. People say, no, you do it, you put yourself in the shop window, this, that, and the other. As I retired, like, I regret not playing international football. And if I'd had the chance to do it for Nigeria, I know how much it would have meant for people like me.
4: And with that, we come to the end of Sports Roundup in Nigeria. For Channel Africa Sports, Tony Ubane reporting.
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12: Africa's long-term development blueprint, setting out an ambitious vision for a prosperous, integrated and self-reliant continent. At the heart of accelerating that vision is what's being termed Moonshot One. Dr. Joseph Piri, who's a senior research fellow, fiscal and financial sectors at the Zambia Institute for Policy Analysis and Research.
13: So Moonshot One is one of the strategic pillars under the current Agenda 2063. Now, in order to realize those quests for Agenda 2063, there's been multiple development plans that have been set across. I think prior to that, there was an implementation plan which was set 10 years ago all the way up until 2024. But now from 2024 to 2033, there's been multiple strategies that have been put across, and there are 7 in number. But one that I'm going to speak with to mostly is Moonshot One, which is basically the quest to ensure that we obtain middle income status. Moonshot One is to ensure that African countries can become middle income status by 2033. That is to have at least a minimum GDP per capita of $3,000 per person.
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0: As always, thank you to Tony Ubane bringing us the latest from Nigeria. We really appreciate him. Now, we've also got Africa's top swimmers. They are currently making waves in Oran at the 17th Africa Aquatic Swimming Championships. It's a competition that's not only showcasing the continent's elite talent, but also serving as a key stepping stone towards the 2026 Commonwealth Games. Joining us now is a very special guest who's there in Algeria, and we welcome Dr. Owiti. She is the, she's very...
14: Come over there, sir.
0: Hello, Dr. Owiti, you there?
14: Yes, I'm here.
0: Well, thank you so
14: and
0: much.
14: Thank you so much. Thank you so much for such a kind introduction.
0: Yeah, the president of Kenya Aquatics joining us right now. Doctor, first of all, just paint a picture for us. What is the atmosphere like in Oran at these African Swimming Championships?
14: The atmosphere is amazing. We have, I think, one of the most amazing pools anywhere in the world. Algeria have a fantastic swimming pool, and the athletes have really enjoyed competing in it. Meeting old friends, making new friends, it's just a fantastic atmosphere.
0: I love it because the entire continent has converged, and I can see, you know, how important these events are for young African swimmers believing that, you know, they can also compete globally with, you know, world-class swimming pools like you've described.
14: Yes. I think heads up to the Algerian Federation. I hope we're able to emulate such pools across Africa and even the world. I'm sure... In the world, many people will be challenged to have a facility like this one.
0: Ah, that sounds like something to see and to swim in. I wanted to also find, Doctor, you know, when we look at Kenya, they're traditionally known for athletics and long-distance running. Are we now starting to see swimming becoming a stronger part of Kenya's sporting identity? We've seen Sarah Moses making a huge splash on the opening day.
14: Yes, we're so excited about that, and we have a lot of young talent coming up, and We really want to say congratulations to Sarah. She's really held our flag high and put a challenge. And we also got a second bronze medal yesterday through Haniel Kudwoli. And they're just amazing athletes to be with. I was with Sarah and we did the relay yesterday. Unfortunately, we didn't have enough swimmers for our senior and junior teams. So we aged up our junior girls and they put a very good show. And you can see she really encouraged them. She didn't make them feel bad that the team didn't get a podium because obviously they're younger swimmers who can only go at a certain speed just because of their age. And she really encouraged them and the girls, are so, the young girls, because my youngest swimmer here just turned 14. The day we traveled, that was, I think, on Sunday. She just turned 14 on Sunday. And the other swimmer is 15. They're very young swimmers and really looking forward for what's going to happen to them. So that the future is bright. And we hope as Kenya Aquatics that in the near future, we should be a powerhouse in swimming the way we are in athletics.
0: And just talk about that for a moment. Do you think this kind of success that you are, you know, we're so excited about, can inspire governments, can inspire sponsors across Africa to invest more seriously in aquatic sport?
14: Definitely. It's good that we have this. We're a country, if you look at it, sports is sports. I think there are all sorts of theories regarding a build and stuff like that. But I think across all disciplines, we've seen people who defy the theory of what an ideal person should look like in a particular sport. So I don't think we should limit ourselves that there's a particular build. For a long time, we've been told as Africans, our build is not suitable for swimming. But slowly, slowly, I think we're seeing more people of African descent coming up and doing fantastic things in the pool. And it's by having this type of success, it's very obvious that government gets encouraged to invest more money in a particular sport, because like for all governments, it's free marketing for the country when your athlete does well.
0: And that's an interesting point because the gap between the so-called traditional powerhouses and developing nations are starting to close a little. Are you seeing that?
14: Definitely. And if you look, like I think during our World Aquatics Championships, there was a swimmer from Tunisia who won a gold medal. And that's been like in the coming for a very long time. Of course, a lot of people are training outside. But I think you start that way. And by having more coaches, more investment in infrastructure, because I think our limitation is the type of competition and the type of coaching and the type of facilities that are available on the continent. At the moment, I think the people who have the lion's share of that would be South Africa and Egypt. But even on the international stage, it's only South Africa that really is known for having very good swimmers. So it's good to see that it's emerging, that we have people from the African continent are doing well. So I think governments should really invest, because the talent, the raw talent is there in Africa. It's just giving it an environment that can nurture this talent and get what it actually is, so that we're able to reap our full potential in swimming.
0: Absolutely, because we've seen the standout performances from swimmers like Egypt's as well, Yusuf Ramadan, Algeria's Jouad Sayoud. From your perspective, are you seeing a high level of African swimming right now at this event?
14: It's amazing. We have people doing, I think, 21 seconds for the 53 in this competition. So, and a junior, not even just a senior. So I think the sky's the limit at the moment. And we're really liking that the level of competition is going up, and it's going, and if you look at across all the countries, if I compare the number of athletes who are here when we're in Mauritius, say 2 years ago, and even when we're in Angola for the seniors last year, you can see more countries are participating. We have bigger teams who have been brought by each of the respective countries. And people are working, and people are really working hard to try and see if we can get better performances from our teams.
0: And Doctor, one of the biggest talking points is qualification for the 2026 Commonwealth Games. How important is this championship in that bigger journey?
14: I think the majority of the African teams who are here.
0: Hello, Doctor.
14: And people have held nationals and have held, I think, also the zonal events. So I think the roadmap has been that people need to participate in the nationals, then maybe go to their zonal events and come for the Africa Aquatics. So a lot of the teams are using this to choose their swimmers who will be participating in the Commonwealth Games.
0: And I would also think, or from your perspective, mentally, competing in a continental championship helps prepare, athletes from Africa for the pressure of the major global events.
14: Definitely. If I look, because we don't have such a big pool of swimmers, you find that majority of our swimmers have been at global events. Like, I think the team going for Commonwealth, majority of them were actually at the World Championships last year. But again, I think it's preparing from a different perspective. Before we just used to prepare to just take part in the competition. But right now you can see the mindset is shifting, that people are seeing, hey, we can actually compete competitively and actually give a good result. So I think this level of competition at the Africa Games is definitely giving them a platform for that mental, because you're seeing you're competing against the best in Africa and giving a good result. Why can't you compete against the rest of the world and give a good result?
0: Absolutely. And how fast do you think we can see Africa becoming a real powerhouse in aquatics globally if this momentum continues?
14: As we said already, we have people winning world championships from the continent. So I think it's the next 4 to 8 years, the landscape's going to be very, very different. The landscape's going to be very, very different. I don't have a crystal ball, but as I said, the beauty is we're a continent blessed with a lot of very raw talent. And now, because of the world's a global village, yes, you can come from Nairobi, but you're training in Australia. You can come from Australia and train in the US. You're not limited by your nationality as to where you're training. Of course, we'd like that we have good training facilities on the continent. And I feel it's just keeping up this momentum, a matter of time, the government seeing our athletes can actually do good, and then now investing so that we have good coaching programs and good facilities and good infrastructure being built on the continent. So that would take a bit longer, but in terms of getting stellar performances on the global stage, I'm very sure 2032 is going to be a very interesting year for African swimming.
0: Absolutely. Now, for young boys and girls listening across Africa right now who may dream of becoming swimmers, what message would you like to send to them?
14: For me, if it's your dream, do whatever you're dreaming about. Whatever you're passionate about, you're going to keep it, because there's no easy sport. Nothing's easy. So you need to be passionate about something to keep it. The good swimmers are not the good swimmers who are shining at younger ages. Of course, they're those who shine at younger ages and continue. The people who are going to be on that global stage, majority of them is just your average swimmer who just keeps at it. They keep training, keep being consistent, and give and are there for the long haul just because they love the sport. So the sky's the limit. I come from a country who have interesting people. I think I'm from the land of Lupita, and she's like, dreams are valid. Dreams are valid.
0: I love that. I love the Lupita, sort of Lupita is something. She's not only is she a big sports fan and a big Formula One fan, but she's, you know, she represents Africa, not just Kenya, you know. So that's wonderful. Thank you so much, Doctor. We, you know, really appreciate you and inspiring many of us to dream. That's Dr. Maureen Owiti, President of Kenya Aquatics, joining us for that 17th Africa Aquatic Swimming Championships in Oran, Algeria. Thank you so much for your time and all the best to Team Kenya and the African swimming going forward.
14: Thank you so much. And I'd just like to take this time to say a big up to my team. Thank you so much. You've made me so proud. Keep Kenya shining. Thank you so much.
1: Different streets, different beats, different ways.

That's the vibration of a continent, moving as one, from morning conversations to midnight concerts, across time zones, across borders. We don't just share a continent, we share a frequency. Today, this week, this Africa month, and beyond, we celebrate the African perspective. Africa Month on Channel Africa. 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

0: All right, that's the ever vibrant Yemi Alade with True Love. Just the right amount of Afro pop sparkle right here on Africa at Play. You're locked into the music that is hot, but we've also got the sport that's even hotter, because at the moment we're going to take you through a very interesting conversation with our correspondent, and this time ahead of the FIFA World Cup in the United States. Ghana may no longer dominate headlines, quite like the golden era of Abedi Pele and Tony Yeboah. But don't underestimate the Black Stars, right? Because while the spotlight in recent years may have shifted elsewhere on the continent, Ghana continues to quietly produce exciting football talent across Europe and beyond. Our UK-based Channel Africa sports correspondent, Gesho Manyati, caught up with versatile football analyst and passionate Arsenal FC supporter Solomon Kankamboadu for an exclusive conversation on Ghanaian football. And it's about also African identity. It's also about the road to the World Cup. And Solomon has a strong message for the football world. Ghana remains a sleeping giant of the African football world. And, you know, he says they are a nation that's packed with pride. It's packed with identity. So let's join that conversation with Gesho Manyati.
1: My name is Solomon Kankamboadu. I'm a financial protection advisor. Ghana, for some time now, has actually been in the hinterlands. You know, considering the times of Abedi Pele, Tony Yeboah, and all the rest, everybody was looking forward to Ghana playing. But for some time, football has dropped for Ghana, and then it's building up gradually. So you can see as that qualifying for this year World Cup is a massive boost for Ghana and then everyone in Ghana. So let's watch for the few times you see Ghana. People don't tip Ghana in the World Cup now, but there's going to be a lot of surprises as we go into the World Cup. And amazingly, we're in the same group with England, and we're trusting to beat England. People doubt it, but that's where Ghana is going to rise up and do the miracle for Africa. So watch out for Ghana now.
2: So the Black Stars are coming back.
1: Oh, yes, Black Stars, yeah, the giants. You know, when we talk about African football, it's about Ghana. Yes, I don't mention any country because Ghana is my homeland.
2: Yeah, that's true. There's something significant, Solomon, you know. This year's World Cup, there are 10 African teams. Yeah. Would you think there's a chance that Africa will come up tops, maybe getting to the quarterfinals, semis, or even the final?
1: Yeah, I mean, the teams that are playing in the World Cup are very good teams. You know, Ghana has been to the quarterfinal before, you know, with Asamoah Gyan, those times with Uruguay. You can remember the pain that we had. Yeah, but so we're looking out that if it's not Ghana, at least we'll be supporting other African nations, because once from the continent is the same. You know, there has never been an African team going to the semi-final in the World Cup. And then this year we're cheering, if it's not even Ghana, but we're tipping Ghana to go for the semi-final, even though it doesn't look more likely. But if it's not Ghana, but any other African country, I'm just supporting them. I'm rooting for them to go to the semi-final. Yes. And it'll be first time in history, you know.
2: Yeah, fingers crossed, because you remember the last World Cup, Morocco did it. They were actually the pride of the African continent.
1: Yeah. Yes, they did it. And you know, when you sit behind the television set and you see a fellow African going, doing wonders, you see the whole African nation was supporting Morocco, even to the time that they were eliminated from the groups, I mean, that stage of the competition. But this time around, we're uniting, you know. If it's an African team playing, I'm always glued to the television, because it's not only about Ghana, it's about African as the continent, supporting and cheering them on, you know.
2: Yeah, let's just give a quick roundup of the African teams at the World Cup, if you can remember them. I know there's DR Congo, there's South Africa.
1: Yeah.
2: Some other teams that you can tell me of that you know. That
1: obviously Ghana, I would say. obviously Ghana, I would say. And it's Morocco going as well, you know. So I think they're giving seven places to African nations now. It used to be two. When Roger Miller's them were there, it was two. It moved to three, five. And now, because of the football developing more and more in Africa, they try to give us a lot of space. So every time we go and perform, it's an opportunity for them to add other African nations to it as well, you know. Because yes. Europe goes with about 16 teams. Why North Africa? You know, so
2: I think I can safely mention Senegal is there.

0: they've always fumbled it at the last minute. And people are not certain. It can happen. They can just throw it away again. How confident are you this year?
1: Yeah, I would say that I'm an ardent Arsenal supporter. You know, I've been supporting Arsenal from my very childhood. You know, it's a team. I like the passion of the team. You know, I like the style of play. You know, the tiki-taka football game. It makes me excited when I see Arsenal playing. Notwithstanding the heartaches and the pains that we have season upon seasons, you know, when we are just around to thinking of winning something, and then it just leaves our hand. You know, 20 years now, nothing, no trophy in our cups, maybe an FA Cup or a Community Shield. You know, this season we started very well. We had 12 points, leading Man City 12 points. And for some reason, it has always been the usual thing after Arsenal. After December, Arsenal started dipping.
0: Yeah.
1: And it was no surprise that this...
0: Some people call it the November disease.
1: Oh, yes. You know, the hangover from Christmas, maybe. The turkey and the rest.
0: Yeah.
1: You know, so it has always been. And then my friends and other people, they mock us. So, you know, Arsenal, typical of Arsenal, when they are just leading, they still fumble. But you see how the tables have turned. People were rooting out for Man City to win. But thanks to Everton as well, they did us some of the job as well by beating Man City. And now we are very, very confident. At least we are holding one hand of the trophy with one hand and just reaching out for the three matches. West Ham is battling for relegation.
0: Yeah.
1: They try to survive.
0: West Ham, that's the next game.
1: The next game.
0: Yeah. So can you just give us an analysis? How do you think Arsenal will fare against West Ham?
1: Yeah.
0: And then after West Ham, I think there is Burnley, which is relegation.
1: I would say from...
0: There is Crystal Palace as well.
1: Yeah. From the back of winning in the Champions League against Atletico Madrid, you know, the confidence is there, the mojo is there, the vibe is there to win every game, you know. So, it's going to be a tough match. I'm not deceiving ourselves that it's just going to be a walk in the park. No, because, mind you, West Ham is fighting to survive. And Arsenal is also fighting to win the trophy. So, I would say that match is the definition of winning the trophy. So, if we win that match, the rest of that, the season is ours, you know. Burnley, you know, everyone knows that Burnley has already gone relegation. So even if you close our eyes, you're going to be in Burnley. But West Ham is the defining moment of us in the season.
0: If we Crystal Palace?
1: Oh, Crystal Palace. I mean, London, another London team. We do them all the time. So we're not scared of them. The match that I'm really, really considering now is the West Ham game, because you can see that it will be a match of the Clash of the Titans.
0: Very confident indeed, and all the best. What about Manchester City? Do you think they're going to win all their upcoming matches? Because
1: I would say
0: Everton there, Aston Villa, and Crystal Palace.
1: What I will do now is I'll concentrate on Arsenal and then leave Man City to do their own thing. But Arsenal shouldn't be complacent, because Man City, they know how to win games, you know. Three seasons in a row, they've won the Premiership. So they are capable. They've got everything backing them. So Arsenal cannot afford to miss it now. Now that we have got a trophy more or less in our hands, we can't afford to just give it back to Man City. You know, so...
0: And shortly after the end of the league, then the UEFA Cup, they are in the final with PSG.
1: Oh, PSG.
2: All right, welcome back. 3 o'clock Central African time. We're going to go back to our UK-based Channel Africa sports correspondent, Geshe Manyathi, for that insightful conversation with Solomon Kankambwadu, reminding us that Ghana's football heartbeat is very much alive and very much kicking.
0: PSG, they are like the favourites, and Arsenal will start as the underdogs.
1: Yes, Arsenal will start as the underdogs, but we have not played PSG on most occasions. So that game, there are a lot of uncertainty in that game. You can see the current form of PSG now. Every team is a bit scared of them. But Arsenal, when you don't expect them, Arsenal come, they'll perform. They'll come to it, you know, like Atletico Madrid now, the way we played against them, and then we had a team. This is a neutral ground in Budapest.

0: West, you know, in Hungary, so you can. The Red Army are going there.
1: Yeah.
0: We are going there in our numbers, whether by train, by ship, by foot, whatever. How we get to Budapest
1: yeah.
0: is it.
1: I was there in 2020.
0: It will be one of the history that Arsenal has ever won the Champions League for once.
1: Okay.
0: And then we can't afford to miss that one as well.
1: Okay. Now, the final words, if I can say, I'm from Zimbabwe. Would you have any nice words about Zimbabwe, people from Southern Africa, Botswana, and also from West Africa? Nice words, please, from you all the way from Ghana.
0: Oh, with Zimbabwe, we say that they are always our in-laws because, you know, Mugabe married the wife from Ghana, so... I've got a soft touch for Zimbabwe.
1: Yeah.
0: South Africa to Madiba. Nelson Mandela was a giant in Africa, you know.
1: Yes.
0: The things that
1: African politics.
0: Oh, yes. You know, and he's a sense of forgiveness. He's an embodiment of not keeping wrong, you know. He did it. He showed us what it is to forgive,
1: yeah.
0: you know. And I like the music, you know, the Amapiano music from South Africa, you know, the rhythm from South Africa. You might not even understand the language, but you dance to the upbeat, you know.
1: Yeah.
0: When I was younger, I watched movies like Serafina, you know, with Whoopi Goldberg. Those are the things that draws me to South Africa, you know, and an African nation, Botswana.
1: Yeah.
0: I mean, you're talking about the national parks in Botswana.
1: It's
0: beautiful, you know. Africa is always beautiful, but Southern Africa has got everything to just attract people, you know. So that's what I'll say.
1: Oh, thank you. You have really made my day for the weekend. And maybe the last thing would be, you remember South Africa also did host the World Cup, and that was quite a successful tournament.
0: Yes, it was, because for the first time an African nation hosted the World Cup. So, and then we heard about the Vuvuzela. Wasn't it? Yes.
1: Yeah.
0: So we had all the horns. It was traditional, but it was made public, you know, and they hosted the World Cup to the level that other European nations can hold the World Cup, you know, the vibe that it brought, you know, everyone was happy. And for us, it was the first time on African soil, and we are proud of South Africa did it. So if they can do it, then Morocco can step up and do something, or the North African countries can do something. You know, we are well capable of hosting the World Cup. Yeah, so.
1: That's great. Nice talking to you.
0: Nice talking to you too. Thank you very much.
2: Big thank you to our one and only correspondent from the UK. He's our sports correspondent, Geshe Monyati, for that insightful conversation there. If you missed it with Solomon Kankomboadu, you can always podcast it here on you know, Channel Africa. And with the World Cup on the horizon, major athletics championships as well, heading to Accra, Ghana. So I think, we are stepping confidently into the sporting stage, the sporting arena. So don't go too far. When we come back, we're going to take a short promo and bring you some sports news. But let's not delay what's breaking news in terms of that. We've got also boxing coming up, don't forget. And sports news, we're going to get you into it. I can tell you that Athletics South Africa is unveiling a 34 mentor, and that's a squad for next week's African Athletics Championships, also happening, guess where? Accra, Ghana. Just when you thought, you know. So the teams are going to be arriving full of confidence after winning two silver medals at the World Relays in Botswana. The squad is going to blend experience with the rising talent, including 10 athletes who have previously medaled at continental level. So definitely the continent is shaping up the future stars a lot more faster, because you can tell a lot is happening. But in South Africa's case, leading the charge would be the 400 meters star Light Pule, who has returned from injury setbacks alongside big names Prudence Sekodiso, Regale Josephs, Bradley Nkwana, Marianne Fourie, and Luvo Manyanga. So yeah, that's going to be interesting. And the double national 100-meter champion, Jovial Mbisha, as well as the distance runner, Taylor Cavanaugh, are also tipped to shine. So we're going to go to football, where the Red Arrows head coach is Chize Mbewe has described Sunday's 2026 APSA Cup final against Power Dynamics as a highly tactical contest, warning his side must avoid complacency if they are to lift the trophy. The two top flight giants will clash at the Leeuwai Mwanawasa Stadium, and that's with both teams chasing silverware after that intense, and it was intense, the domestic campaigns. Mbewe acknowledging that Power's impressive form this season, but insist Arrows are fully prepared for the challenge. The Airmen are still haunted by last season's APSA Cup final defeat to ZESCO United, a loss Mbewe calls can serve as motivation heading into tomorrow's showdown. Mbewe revealed his side has also been working extensively on penalties, anticipating a closely contested encounter that could go beyond regulation time. So let's take a listen to that clip now from all the way from the APSA Cup final happening.
3: I think Power Dynamos is a very good team. I think it's going to be a very high tactical game. And again, I think where we can only beat Power Dynamos is by scoring and not allowing Power Dynamos to score us. Otherwise, it's going to be a very high tactical game for us. But the most important thing is we have chances. It's a final. We have chances, we just have to score, and we don't need to allow Power to score us. Like again, I mentioned, the feeling of losing the APSA last season, we're still feeling them. So coming into this game, I think this is a game, again, that we don't need to be complacent. I think this is a game that we are not supposed to take lightly. This is not a game that we just need to win through talking. This is a game that we just need to apply ourselves and ensure that we fight. It's not going to be an easy game. Power Dynamos also wants it. Red Arrows also wants it. So the most important thing is we just need to be on top of things and ensure that we, this time around, we don't go with the feelings of losing the game, but winning the APSA tournament. Well, I think it's a final again. And again, maybe let me say the memories or the feeling of the last season when we lost to ZESCO are still in us, and that should be even our motivating factor coming to Sunday's game. I think this is a game that can go maybe 90 minutes 0-0, then you go into penalties. This time around, I think we have prepared adequately in all angles. We are not going to win it in the dress of 90 minutes. When we go to the penalties, I think we have also prepared and ensure that make sure that we carry the day this time around. Well, I think, like I have mentioned earlier on, we want to walk out with something after a hard-fought season. So coming to this cup, I think this is a cup that we just need to put in everything and ensure that we take something to we give back to our supporters and to our sponsors. Coming to the final on Sunday, I think the team has prepared so well. We know that this is our only hope. I think since we have the league has slipped off our hands. So coming to Sunday's game, every player is motivated, and I think this is a game that we just need to ensure that we work extra hard and ensure that we win the APSA. This is
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2: All right, now let's continue with your sports news. Canada will take center stage on Friday, the 12th of June, as Toronto hosts a star-studded opening ceremony for the FIFA World Cup 2026. Fans can expect a spectacular celebration of Canadian culture and diversity, featuring performances from Alanis Morissette, Alessia Cara, Michael Bublé, and Nora Fartahi, amongst others. Produced alongside Balich Wonder Studio, the ceremony will symbolically transform the World Cup trophy into a cultural mosaic representing Canada's communities as well as Canada's diversities. Meanwhile, Iran's Football Federation has confirmed the country will compete at the FIFA World Cup 2026, but insists the host nation of the United States, Canada and Mexico must meet specific conditions. Federation President Mehdi Tart says Iran requires visa guarantees, respect for the national anthem and flag, as well as heightened security arrangements. Despite political tensions, Gianni Infantino says Iran's fixtures will proceed as scheduled, with the team set to base itself in Tucson, Arizona. Motorsport, Italian rider Francesco Bagnaia secured pole position for the French Grand Prix after edging teammate Marc Marquez by just 0.012 seconds in qualifying. Championship leader Marco Bezzecchi completed the front row in third. Bagnaia's pole is his first since Malaysia last year and comes after a difficult start to the season for the two-time world champion. And finally, basketball, the French sensation Victor Wembanyama delivered another masterclass as the San Antonio Spurs defeated the Minnesota Timberwolves 115-108 to take a 2-1 lead in their Western Conference semi-final series. Wembanyama finished with 39 points, 15 rebounds, and 15 blocks, including a clutch late three-pointer to seal the victory. Anthony Edwards led Minnesota with 32 points, while Game 4 takes place tomorrow, and that's tomorrow night in Minneapolis. And that's the latest in the world of sport for now. For breaking news, live scores, updates from across the continent and beyond, stay tuned to Channel Africa, the African story globally.
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0: That's Rema bringing the heat with Kelebu. It's the Afro energy, the Afro beats here. Speaking of Afro beats, speaking of swagger, speaking of confidence, we have someone who knows how to throw a combination of those things, okay? He is the guy, and from the music beats, we're going to go to boxing beats. So we're going to welcome a very special guest. We're welcoming former English super bantamweight champion, British Masters featherweight title holder, Michael Ramalebetser.
1: Let's go.
0: Hey, let's go. I'm sure that's the kind of vibe and the energy you feel when you hit into the ring.
1: That's true.
0: How does that feel like, you know, being the boxer that you are today now, when you look back at the first time your name was called out like that?
1: It's the feeling, you know, it's different. It's just a different feeling to, because you're on the motion of, you know, you want to do this. You want to shine. And as soon as they pop your name in, you go crazy.
0: Oh, man. Yeah. Well, first of all, welcome home.
1: Thank you.
0: I love, after 17 years of being in the UK, you are very much a African, you know, part of you that has retained your identity.
1: Too late.
0: Let's talk about that, retaining your identity.
1: I mean, there's no place like home. Oh. You know, Britain, it's my home, my second home as well, because I am the person I am today because of Britain. So, yeah, it is my second home, and I love Britain because it changed my life.
0: Of course. And, you know, now that you're back in South Africa, you're also launching a boxing gym in Tokoza. Wow. You've got a respected boxing career, and now you are back giving back.
1: Yes, it was always the mission to do it. When I went to England, I always wanted to come back and help the young kids. You know, we never got a chance to when we grew up. It was tough for us. So for me, to the position I'm at now, I'm thinking, why not making difference for the young kids in South Africa where I grew up? So that's why I have to come back and make the gym, and let's see what we can do for the young kids, because we want to change the life.
0: How tough was it for you?
1: Very, very, very tough. Nothing has been handed on me. Like, it was tough. But if I didn't know what exactly I want, then I could probably decided to come back home. But because I wanted to succeed and win and become the person I wanted to be, I had to dig in and keep pushing. And I told myself, regardless how long it takes, it doesn't matter, but I will be a champion one day.
0: And champion.
1: And that's what I did.
0: You are indeed. You left South Africa in 2011. Mm. You were there for 15, 17 years. You've made yourself a big name. You know, a South African fighter trying to make it overseas. What was that like?
1: It was challenging, it was hard, because, I mean, when you look at my record, someone doesn't know boxing, you were thinking he can't box. Mm. Look at, he been getting beaten. So because I've been getting rocked, that's why I always have the confidence that, you know, I'll keep going. I will get the win and I will be a champion. But he just said, because I was working with the wrong people, you know, the managers sometimes they, because this is what I find out when I become a champion.
0: Yeah.
1: The manager could be ringing the promoter, says, no, he's coming to just to make money, to get paid, not to win. Mm-hmm. So I was like, I beat this kid and I won the fight. Mm-hmm. Why am I losing the fight? So,
0: yeah.
1: But it was just the planning for me to become a journeyman. But I wasn't born to be a journeyman. I was born to be great. I was born to be a champion, and I refused to be a journeyman. So that's why I was always having the confidence that I will be a champion, no matter how tough it gets or how long it takes.
0: Yeah.
1: Yeah.
0: And to quote another boxer and a leader, Nelson Mandela, who said, you know, you fall down 10, you get up 11. Was there ever a moment when you thought in your journey, you know what, I'm good, I'm done?
1: You know what? Before I became a champion, there was no way I can think that way. It was always, the time will come. Give up is not an option for me.
0: Yeah.
1: Even today, I still have the same mindset, because I've got a long way to go to achieve the bigger things that I need to achieve. That's why the journey is to change the lives of other kids, to show that, listen, it's possible. You know, it's possible to change your life, to achieve bigger than things that you can even think, can even imagine.
0: Sure.
1: Yeah.
0: You won the English super bantamweight title, the British Masters featherweight title. Looking back now, that victory, which of all of it meant the most to you personally?
1: Actually, winning English title, it changes opening most opportunities, because in most people, I was not meant to be a champion. So when it opens all the opportunities, fighting in the big stage, fighting for the WBC, although even if I didn't win, because I know the reason, and all boxing in brain, they know. So I always stay with the confidence. So I box like all the big stage, good pay, make sure that I save. Because I wanted to help the young kids.
0: Yeah.
1: And that's why I put myself in this position today.
0: Make sure you save. That's something a lot of sports people, not just boxers, don't quite get. How did you get that at the very beginning?
1: Because I chose to not to be a party person. You know, I'm not a person who likes to be with around a group of people. You know, I like to be on my own to do the what I think is right for me, or surround myself with the right people who can guide me to do the right thing. Because I don't party, I don't drink, I don't smoke, and so I don't see any use. Because I had reason why I went to UK.
0: Yeah,
1: you know, I wanted to change my life, and I wanted to do what's right for myself and my kids, and the young kids were coming up. That's why the plan was to change the life of the most.
0: Mm.
1: Yeah.
0: So how did you get the nickname Troublemaker?
1: You know, I got this name when I was in Bloemfontein, actually.
0: Wow.
1: And there was a guy who used to help me the parts, you know. So it comes from sparring. Well, because in sparring, there was a time when my mate didn't want to spar me. And my trainer said, "Mate, listen, you're just causing trouble. I think I'm going to give you a troublemaker."
0: Yeah.
1: You know, and since it sticked as it is, troublemaker. So
0: I love to see your opponent's face when they see you knowing this is your name in the ring.
1: Ah, they know I'm going to cause a trouble. And they know in brain, once he's coming in, the trouble starts, because I fight to win.
0: I love that, because you're not just, you know, have a moniker called Troublemaker, but you're also a moneymaker.
1: That's how it is. That's the main thing. We live to make money so that we can make difference to the young kids.
0: Yeah. Let's talk about that difference, by the way, because we know South Africa has a big, rich boxing history with legends. You know, I mean, I remember my dad talking about Tap Tap Makatini. Mm-hmm. Then there was Brian Mitchell, Baby Jake Matlala, Dingaan Tombela. We always say in sport, the spectator sees more of the game than the player. You almost part spectator looking into South Africa's boxing ring. What are you seeing?
1: You know, in South Africa, I know a lot of people are going to hate me, but it is what it is. Most boxers in South Africa, they don't have confidence to stand for themselves. No, stand your ground and say no if things are not right for you. So the boxers, most, they always agree with whatever they get offered. So if he says, "Hey, you got to fight for 50,000, whatever the date is, and for a title fight," because you don't get that money more often, you agree. And the 50,000 is nothing.
0: Yeah.
1: You know, remember afterwards, you're going to pay your manager, pay tax, and really you don't fight for 50,000. And even you fight for half a million, it's not money. Because, and again, boxers, they don't look at the contract, you know, those are kind of things. So that's what I think affects most boxers, because when they retire, then they have to go back to work.
0: Yeah.
1: You know, like, they've never been champions, world champions, you know, so it's sad. But I guess maybe the change will come one day.
0: One day.
1: Because, I'm here to help the most, which is, I know most will hate me, most will work with me, and like now, I'm a officially South African boxing promoter, and I'm licensed with the boxing board, BSA,
0: okay,
1: as a boxing South African promoter.
0: Well, congratulations.
1: So, thank you. So we're going to make a lot of difference. Obviously, I've got a British license as a manager in Britain.
0: Yeah.
1: So to manage the fighters, which is I want to open the opportunity for the young South African boxers to come over, because I've done it for the boxers while I was still in boxing. There's a guy called, I always like to mention him because he changed his life. He's a millionaire today. Martin Bacoli. I brought Martin Bacoli, used to live with me in my house, and today he changed his life. You look at what he's doing in his country, I don't think you'll go broke anymore. You know what I mean? So those are kind of things. If I've done it when I was still a boxer, why not doing it now for my own people?
0: Absolutely. You Let's talk about the young Martin Bacolis in Tokoza. What can they expect when they walk into your new gym?
1: At the moment, it's exciting because I'm hoping there's a lot of people who come in to partner with me to make this success. It's gonna be exciting, and it's a new gym. There's a lot of glories inside that gym when it comes. At the moment, I don't want to open too much, but I'm looking forward to it.
0: So it's going to be a safe space as well.
1: Most definitely, yeah. Where the gym is now, it's a security 24 hours.
0: Okay.
1: So it's safe.
0: Yeah.
1: Yeah.
0: Because boxing gyms become almost like a second home to young boxers.
1: Yeah. It's safe, and like I said, the security is 24 hours. So there's no anybody just going to walk in there for don't know what you're looking for. So because the plan is to change this kid, to give the kids an opportunity, you know, in the UK, if they are good enough, they'll definitely get that opportunity to fight in the UK, as much as I'll be promoting other youngsters who are coming up. So yeah, there's a lot of work to do, and I'll team up with the right people to help me to do this. Yeah.
0: So in many ways, this gym is your way of becoming someone like you, and you're doing it for them. You are doing it. Was there ever someone who helped guided you to get to who you are?
1: No.
0: No?
1: Honestly, I would lie to you if ever I would say that.
0: What?
1: Everything I've been, whatever I've achieved, I've done it on my own. How I did it, I don't know. But I always believe that I will do it.
0: Wow. I mean...
1: I don't want to lie to you, says no.
0: You always get the feeling your generation of boxers are built differently.
1: I think so. Yeah.
0: I think so.
1: Because remember, even in the UK, when I had the managers, and I used to disagree with the managers, I end up managing myself. This is happening in the United Kingdom. I wasn't born in the United Kingdom, but I had to stand my ground to do it. You know, and I had to negotiate for my fights.
0: Yes.
1: You know, there was a time I was meant to fight under Tyson Fury, undercut in Saudi. And it happens, Tyson Fury got a cut. I'm managing myself, right?
0: Right.
1: He got a cut. Then they had to call the manager to tell, hey, mate, listen, the fight, we've got a bad news.
0: Yeah.
1: The bad news and good news. Bad news is the fight is off. Because Tyson got injured.
0: Yeah.
1: The good news is you're going to get paid for what we offered you because you're being on camp. The fight happens on the week before the fight. The week before the fight, that's where the fight get cut off. So sometimes if I had a manager, I don't know I was going to get paid. Maybe I was going to say, listen, champ, we'll try to get another fight. Do you get me?
0: The transparency is not there.
1: Do you get me? So those are kind of things. I'm not saying there's no boxers, there's no managers who are honest, but it's business sometimes. You know, so if I didn't do that myself, I wouldn't know. But I stand my ground. I said, listen, I'm going to manage myself. I'm going to do whatever it takes to manage myself, to be my own boss.
0: Sure.
1: And I did it.
0: And you got your fee.
1: Exactly. So, we're in the sport, which is... this business is a tough business.
0: Yeah.
1: But you also have to be smart.
0: Yeah.
1: You know, because if you don't have confidence, people they'll run over you.
0: Was there ever an opponent or boxer or someone you met and you thought, man, this person's a tough opponent, you know, inside or outside the ring?
1: Which is I box against.
0: Yeah. Or just someone that was difficult that you overcame. But I would suppose boxing. That,
1: yeah, definitely. There's a guy from, and he used to live in London. He was tough. I mean, his name we used to call Sammy. Yeah, he was tough. But I had to take down. But that was a tough fight. And funny enough, he was not even a champion, but he was absolutely tough.
0: Yeah.
1: And then other than that, most fights, yeah, maybe they were tough, but most I was getting robbed. So.
0: Michael, I mean, listen, tomorrow's Mother's Day. You're a very good-looking person. Does your mother approve of doing? Did she at the very start approve of what you were doing?
1: No.
0: I would imagine so. No. How did you overcome that?
1: What I did to my mom, I said, Mom, I remember I've said this when I was a kid, before I even became a boxer, actually, funny enough. I said, Mom, I think I'm going to go overseas one day, but how, I don't know.
0: Wow.
1: And this is funny because I mentioned things that I've managed to achieve. I said, Ma, you know, when I grow up, I'm going to marry a white woman. It's crazy. And I was probably 10 years old, maybe by that time.
0: Yeah.
1: And I've done it.
0: Whoa.
1: You know, when I became a boxer, I said, Ma, I know you. But she used to support me.
0: Ah.
1: Funny enough. She was like, and then I said, I'm going to be a champion one day.
0: Wow.
1: And people I used to watch from the TV, Dingane Thobela, Hands of Stone, Little Nono, Daba, I end up being his best mate. Dingane Thobela used to manage me as an amateur. Little Nono Daba used to be my trainer, and he was my best mate.
0: Mm.
1: So those are kind of things that happens. I used to watch them on TV, but I never thought I would work with them.
0: So all those moments you walked into the house and your mother was like, Michael, your face, what have you done?
1: And funny enough, I never got any scratch by that time. When we used to box in South Africa, I used to knock them out.
0: TKO.
1: Yeah.
0: Wow.
1: I used to knock them out. And then I got offered to go to UK. Nobody knew that I'd been offered. Obviously, you know how life goes.
0: Yeah.
1: I had to keep quiet and then I had to go and go and test myself. And my mom never saw me with the blue eye. Never.
0: Jeez.
1: Yeah.
0: Okay. You kind of get the feeling that the moms who are listening and they probably have their kids, girls or boys, both saying, Mom, I want to be a boxer because look at Michael. What advice would you give to the parents and the kids?
1: Let your kids to do what they love. As long as they do the right thing, especially into sport, it's going to change their career.
0: Hmm.
1: Sport gives you the confidence to do whatever you want. That's the main thing. Never ever stop your kid to do what's right, especially in sport. And don't limit your kids to achieve anything in life. As long as you know it's a good thing, that will take the kids away from the street. Please never ever let your kids say, no, you don't have to do this.
0: Hmm.
1: Do what you think is right. No, don't choose anything for your kid. As long as they say, Daddy, I'd like to go and be a swimmer. Obviously, my kids are doing swimming, football, boxing.
0: Yeah.
1: So they will choose when time goes. I know my son or my last born already, like, he wants to be a boxer because it's always, we train on Instagram. We do all sorts together.
0: What?
1: You know, those are kind of things. My daughter started boxing when she was 3 years old. And that's where But she's a good singer anyway.
0: Oh.
1: But that's a good thing.
0: The singing boxer.
1: Yeah, she's a good singer. So I want her to be a singer, actually. But I don't think she'd be a boxer.
0: Yeah. But I mean, you look at Muhammad Ali, Leila Ali.
1: You see what I mean?
0: I can see it, you know. I can envision it. But speaking of envisioning it, did you ever believe in the power of manifestations?
1: Yes, I do.
0: Okay.
1: Yes, I do. Because things that I'm doing, definitely I manifest so much. And I see it.
0: You visualize it.
1: Yeah, I visualize. That's why I always say, see it, believe it, and receive it.
0: Wow. See it, believe it,
1: receive it.
0: Receive it.
1: That's it.
0: That is epic, man.
1: Yeah.
0: Troublemaker, You have definitely gotten us out of trouble in terms of how we envision and manifest things as well. Michael, we wish you so much. Eh?
1: Thank you. Thank you. Thank you. And God is good. I pray a lot. God is good. I'm doing this because of I know God can always protect me, give me the energy and power to do whatever I want to do.
0: That's the higher power, I guess, that we all subscribe to at some point. Yeah. And we wish you well. And hopefully we'll be following you on Instagram, checking the next generation.
1: Definitely.
0: From Tokoza to the UK and the world beyond.
1: The whole South Africa. Listen, there's a lot of work
0: still to be
1: done.
0: Yes.
1: And I believe there's a good team that will be involved to work together with them. Because I want to work with whoever want to work.
0: Yeah.
1: And then any promoter in South Africa, any managers in South Africa, as long as we can work and we can make this definitely work for South Africa.
0: Absolutely.
1: We can bring the champions in South Africa. That's how it is. And that's what I want. I want to see the champions. I want to see the champions, the boxers become millionaires in South Africa.
0: Oh,
1: you know,
0: yes.
1: When they retire, they don't have to be going back to work and look for a job.
0: Absolutely.
1: You know, that's what I want.
0: The next boxing superstar definitely coming from African soil.
1: Most definitely.
0: Thank you, Michael.
1: Thank you.
0: That's Michael the Troublemaker, Rama Beletsa, former English super bantamweight champion and British Masters featherweight title holder, joining us here on Africa at Play as he's launching a new gym right here in Tokoza, South Africa.
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Easy, FCC, Kilo BC, Obafia, Weezy, Obafia, Lemufia. 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

0: That's South Africa's DJ Maphorisa turning it up for our Saturday energy, our money energy. It's called Money Can't Stand. So we've got pure flavor right here when it comes to Channel Africa and Africa at Play. Now, from the Amapiano punchlines, we've got actual punches that are being thrown in studio. We've got South Africa boxing preparing for one of its biggest nights, the 16th of May at Empress Palace. Reigning WBC minimum weight champion Melvin Jerusalem will defend his famous green belt on South African soil against the homegrown challenger Siyakuze. And this one's massive because it is only the second time, right? We've got another legend in the studio with us, the living legend himself, Brian Mitchell, former world champion, one of the greatest names in South African boxing history. Brian, welcome again.
1: Thank you. It's a pleasure.
0: Yeah,
1: I was just with you the other day.
0: I was about to say you're becoming quite popular in demand on the show.
1: Thank you. And hopefully when Sia wins the world title next week, I'll say to him, we'll be even more popular.
0: I love your powerful... It's not even a manifestation. You're like, this is fact.
1: The conference.
0: Yes, I love that. I want to ask you, Sia, I want to start with you first of all, fighting for a WBC world title on South African soil, right? What does that moment mean to you personally?
2: It means a lot for me to fight in South Africa for the WBC. Last time I was in Filipino, so it's not the same now. But here in South Africa, I'm going to bring a fire. With fire, so I'm going to be in the new champion.
0: So even though you were in the land of Manny Pacquiao in the Philippines, it doesn't feel like the same when you're on African soil.
2: Yeah, it was not the same. But now I think it's much different now because I'm in my country now. And I have to make East London proud.
0: Yes. Brian, East London, that Eastern Cape area seems to be a hunting ground for boxing talent. Not just rugby and other sports, but boxing as well.
1: So actually, boxing is the biggest sport in East London, believe it or not. It's bigger than soccer, bigger than football. And I've commentated many times over the last 20 years. So
0: what?
1: I know I've asked the question many times and I've got the same answer from the great Vianney Bungus and the great Welcome Eaters. That from the youngsters there, I mean, Sia can tell you, he's an East London boy. From when they're babies, they start boxing. You know, that's what they do. That's what they love.
0: Sure.
1: So what Sia actually forgot to tell you, which I'm proud to tell you, when he wins next week, he will become the first man ever from East London to win a WBC world title, ever. And East London, as you just said, is the mecca of boxing in the country. We've had many, many great world champions come out of that area.
0: Yeah.
1: But they've never had a WBC champion. And this man sitting next to me will be the first man to do that next Saturday.
0: What's been happening there? Is there something in the water that we should know about? I mean, I know when they're born, they're given a boxing glove. But this is raising its, you know, level to another level. This is unbelievable.
1: Yes. Now, the East London guys are absolutely brilliant. As I said, they're born for boxing and they love boxing. And we've had wonderful champions come out of the region. And it's a great opportunity. You know, I talk with confidence. He has still got to get in the ring and do the business, which he's going to next Saturday night at Empress Palace on a Golden Glove show. It's massive for him, you know, to win the WBC title. That's the biggest title in the world right now. And when Sia wins next week, he'll have the biggest title in the world, and he's South African.
0: And he's South African, from African soil, which we love here, because, you know, we're not just a South African broadcaster. We broadcast throughout the continent and beyond. So this is even bigger. Brian, I want to ask you, I mean, you know exactly what it takes, right, to become a world champion. I mean, you've been against the ropes.
1: Yes.
0: And you've done so successfully. Why are you so confident in Sia? How do you feel? Why do you feel he's so ready for this moment?
1: Well, you know, I'm proud to say that that myself and my wife Charlene, who you talked to just now, are Sia's part of his management team, and Manny Fernandez is his trainer, and they train out of the Brian Mitchell Boxing Academy. Sia's been with me 2 years, and it's been a great ride. You know, he joined me with all the talent that he's got as a former South African champion, as a former WBC silver belt champion. And I just saw such talent, and I was proud to take him into my gym. And now the opportunity came last year, October, in fact, in the Philippines. We got a shot at Melvin Jerusalem.
0: Yeah.
1: I thought we were hard done by, but we were fighting away from home. Manny Pacquiao was there. He's the legend himself. And But now we've got the biggest opportunity ever to fighting in hometown. You know, four of us went over there against the whole of the Philippines. Now I said to Sia in the car, now they're four people against the whole of South Africa. I just believe, you know, he's good enough to win a world title, and he's going to take that opportunity on come Saturday night.
0: And can you get a sense of when someone is mentally ready to become a world champion? I mean, do you have that sense?
1: So you got to be mentally and physically up at this level of boxing.
0: Yeah.
1: At the level of sport that we're competing in South Africa now with our rugby champions, and it's a mind game as well. Sia's very strong mentally. I'm speaking for him now. He can speak for himself because he's very intelligent. He's strong mentally and physically, and that's what you have to be to be a world champion.
0: Well, Sia, you know, we feel like, you know, boxers do the talking with the gloves, but you have clearly shown us you can do both the talking and with your gloves. Are you ready for this fight night?
2: I'm very ready for this fight night, and I'm ready to be a new WBC champion.
0: It's big. Yeah, I mean, this is big. What, only the?
1: It'll be the second South African to win a WBC title in a South African ring since Dingane Tobela 26 years ago. Only the second guy ever.
0: Only the second. Do you understand the magnitude? Is there any pressure at all that you feel?
2: There's a lot of pressure, but I have to handle it on the ring.
0: Are you in camp at the moment? Is there anything else that you're refining, that you're working on without giving away your tactics?
2: Yeah, I'm in camp now. We are working.
0: What are you working on that's going to be your arsenal on that day in the boxing ring?
2: We are working to... I cannot tell God for our campaign.
0: You're giving your strategy away.
2: Yeah, but we are working to pace ourselves, to maintain, to go round one to round 12 at the same pace. Yeah.
0: Round 12. I mean, Brian, do you feel like this is going to be the one night that's going to restore, I think, South Africa's reputation as a serious boxing, you know, we're back. We're back, baby.
1: Yeah, most definitely. You know, I thought Sia won in the Philippines. He fought a tremendous fight. Obviously, we picked up a few little mistakes from that fight. And obviously, they'll be looking at our mistakes as well. But Sia's ready. We've worked hard now in the last 9 months for the... We thank Golden Gloves and we thank Melvin Jerusalem for giving us another opportunity. But he's more than ready. We've really got it down to a fine tune. He's up for it. He's going to work hard for 12 rounds. It's going to be a war. It's going to be an absolutely amazing fight because Melvin Jerusalem is a brilliant champion.
0: Yeah.
1: He's a former WBO champion and he's the current WBC champion. And he's brilliant. But Sia's going to beat that brilliant champion to become South Africa's WBC champion.
0: And the fans, I mean, what can the fans expect? Empress Palace, because we know boxing now is not just only about the sport. There's a whole entertainment structure around it as well.
1: Yeah, it's sold out. It's going to be a capacity crowd at Empress Palace. And Empress Palace is the mecca of boxing kind of thing. It's the Las Vegas of South African boxing. And CS fought there a few times before. He beat the brilliant Bevan Sabanda there. And he knows what it takes to win big fights.
0: Are there any like massive undercards that we can look out for, the names that are out there?
1: Yes, there's a big undercard. John Alberts is fighting Akani Puzi in the heavyweight division. Okay. And then there's another big heavyweight fight as well. And Tyler Promnick is defending, be the first female, the youngest female to defend her South African mini flyweight title. So it's an action-packed bill. There's six fantastic fights.
0: It feels like that old school fight night energy all over again. You know, that we've missed, I think, for quite a while.
1: Yeah, you got Johnny Miller on the undercard as well. It's a good tournament.
0: It's going to be a great tournament, great night of boxing. So, Brian, before fight night arrives, final words of encouragement or advice you would give to Sia ahead of his big night?
1: So I would say to Sia, which he knows me by now because we've chatted for so long, and we actually spent our best quality time in the Philippines, funny enough, because it's the first time Sia and myself have ever been away for 10 days. And we chatted every day in and out. And so he knows how my mind works now as well. And it's everything is about work rate. The guy throwing the most punches wins the fight. And you've got to be defensive as well. So as much as you're throwing punches, you've got to protect yourself. And Sia's doing that well. You know, we've worked on his defense. We've worked on his work rate. He's ready.
0: Sia, be honest. Who talks more, the fighters or Brian?
2: The fighters talks more.
0: And when they have the stare down, what goes through your mind at that moment?
2: Come again?
0: When the two boxers have the stare down, when they face each other, right? What goes through your mind when you're looking directly into the eyes of your opponent? Do you feel intimidated, or how do you overcome that?
2: It's not easy to overcome that thing, but as the rounds goes by and you see him that day, this is not a problem. Starting to relax your mind, starting thinking what I'm going to do, or else you do what you were taught in the gym. Sometimes it's not easy to think that, hey, coach said me to do this, but you have to train your mind to be strong so you can think whatever you were taught in the gym.
0: You have got that muscle memory down to a pat.
2: Yeah, you must not, when you see open hand, you must be scared. So you must focus and do what you've been taught in the gym.
0: How do you instill that fearlessness, Brian, into a boxer? Is it something that's innate, or do you work on it?
1: Well, it comes from the hard work, you know. So when the guys, we all get nervous, we're all human, but your hard work in the gym helps you overcome the nerves.
0: Yeah.
1: Because you believe you're the best, you know. You got to get in there. You can't come second in boxing. So boxing is the toughest sport in the world. Second doesn't count, really. Because second is last. In the comrades, you can come 10th and get a gold medal. In boxing, if you come second...
0: In live golf, you can come last and you can get a whole lot of moolah in the cooler.
1: And then you can play next week and get more money. So boxing is really, it's a tough sport. You know, you've got to feel for these professional fighters. And winning is everything. But, you know, when you win, you've won by yourself. So you're even bigger than a Springbok rugby player who's got the whole team to thank. A professional boxer is on his own. So the brilliant part about boxing is when you do win, you know, it's great because you're the world champion and you're on your own.
0: And then do you get a nice cut off the purse as well? Does it make it worth your while?
1: Well, I'm the manager, yes. So I definitely do get paid for my time. And he's got a trainer, Manny Fernandez, gets paid for his time. It's everybody gets paid. You know, the promoters putting on the shows, they're getting paid by the television networks.
0: Yeah.
1: The boxers getting paid. But in the same breath, I mean, I'm doing all the speaking for Sia, but you got to win the world title to make real money.
0: Yeah.
1: And he knows it as well. So when he beats Jerusalem next Saturday, that's when he starts making money.
0: I love it. Melbourne, Jerusalem, better watch out. We've got a champion in the mix right here. I mean, Sia, we wish you all the best. And I think the name Sia Kuse is going to be in the lights the next time we speak. I'm putting money on Brian. He's given us the... You know, the odds. And the odds are in your favor, man.
2: You can put next week Saturday, I will become the new WBC champion. There's no other Saturday now. This is the last Saturday Shakula Kuse is non-champion. Next week, I'm a WBC champion.
0: Well, but what do they say? Kuse is ready to conquer Jerusalem.
2: Yeah, one man.
0: There we go. One man with a team right next to him. Thank you so much, Brian.
1: Is London to conquer Jerusalem?
0: East London to conquer Jerusalem. There we go. Right here on African Soil, we bring you all the African champions. And you know what? The conversation will continue. We've got a woman in the boxing world as well. We're going to introduce her in just a moment. With Mother's Day tomorrow, you know, there's always a woman behind the big things that are happening, whether it's boxing, whether it's sport. We're going to come back right after this quick break.
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4: It's about mobilizing real commitments, securing climate-resilient water,

0: If I'm short of something in the house, I'm calling my, say, "Hey, mom, I'm short of the things in the house." She will
1: Oh,
0: do it.
1: so you are.
2: I'm just the mom.
1: You are just the
2: I'm
1: mom.
2: just the momager.
1: Which actually sounds like a minister without portfolio because you get to do everything and anything that
2: Yes.
1: Brian doesn't want to do.
2: Correct.
1: Yeah.
2: He's the boxing brains.
1: He's just the boxing
2: He's the
1: brain.
2: boxing brains.
1: You're the one that actually does the job.
2: Yes.
1: Okay. But growing up around, someone like, or being with someone like Brian Mitchell, you have kids of your own, right? Has boxing always been part of your journey? Did you know what you were getting into when you married someone like a guy called Brian?
2: No, not at all. So obviously it's been just over a decade now that we've been together, and I was thrown into the deep waters with the boxing gym, and I loved every minute, every second of it, and they've really become a part of our family, and watching each of them grow fight to fight is just, it's something special,
1: Yeah.
2: especially as a woman, as a mom. I see them as my kids, and getting them through each camp, each day, each week to winning that title, see, it just means so much.
1: Ah, oh, so yeah, you can see there is all that energy that's just been directed towards you, and you can feel the love clearly.
0: Yes, I can feel the love and the
2: Yes.
0: positive energy.
1: And the positive energy.
0: Yes.
1: Charlie, part of your day-to-day running, I would imagine, is also making sure the running of the gym,
2: Yes.
1: and by the likes of the candidates that are coming out of there, it has grown extensively.
2: Yes, it has. So obviously we've got quite a few champions. We've got Ricardo Malagica, he's our RBO world champion. We've got his brother who's fighting for a WBC international fight
1: Sure.
2: in July. We've got Ethan Peters, we've got Sia, we've got Ndabezinhle Phiri, who's also WBC ranked number 11 at the moment. So we've got a whole range of boxers, but I would say without a doubt, we've got the best boxing gym in Africa. Even if you look at it at the rankings, our gym has got the top fighters in Africa.
1: Oh, wow.
2: Yes.
1: And I wanted to ask you as well, female boxing is growing. Is that
2: Yes.
1: also you're finding a lot of women walking through the doors of the gym?
2: We've got mainly males. We do have
1: Okay.
2: one or two females, but they are training under another trainer. So I'm not really hands-on with them.
1: Okay.
2: I'm hands-on with all of Brian's boxers day to day. So whatever they need. And Sia is such a special boy to me, and when I do speak to Sia on the phone, which is mainly probably every day, sometimes 5 times a day, Sia's always,
1: Just like a mother.
2: yeah, so it's exactly. So Sia will be always, "Mom, I need to go to church and I need to look after my family." That's Sia's main concerns all day, every day. Even tomorrow, he's like, "I need to go to church, so we need to make sure he gets bolted to church so he can be with his family." He wants to look after his mom in East London.
1: Yeah.
2: And he's got a little boy who comes and watches him train as well in the gym. So it's just very, very special. So I really feel like this is Sia's time.
1: It's your time, Sia. It's your time to shine come the 16th of May. We're going to be right behind you. Charlene, happy Mother's Day for
2: Thank you
1: tomorrow.
2: so much. And you too,
1: Thank
2: I'm sure.
1: you.
2: Yes.
1: Yes, thank
2: Thanks for
1: you.
2: having us on Channel
1: Yeah.
2: Africa.
1: With you and your extended family, and I'm
2: Yes.
1: sure Brian sometimes behaves like a kid as well, you can
2: He
1: tell.
2: does. Yes. He does.
1: Well, there we go. Charlene Mitchell, she is the CEO of the Brian Mitchell Academy. Great having you on the show.
2: Thanks for having us. Thank you.

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I can see my whole world changing. And contribute to the conversation.

0: Sorty Soul, right here on Africa at Play. It is a celebration of African beauty, I might say. African rhythm, African confidence, and more African music from East Africa this time with Eddie Kenzo, with Maria Rosa. Yeah, wow, what can I say? You're locked into Africa at Play. Speaking of playing, we have got Action Galore that's in the Betway Premiership. We're going to head there straight to an exciting match that's underway. And right now we're going to take a quick break. And when we come back, we will head straight there. It's a Betway Premiership action. And as you know it, this is going down to the wire. And it doesn't matter which end of the Betway Premiership you are looking at, okay? Because we know it's a battle when it comes to the likes of Orlando Pirates and the defending champions, Mamelodi Sundowns. But right now, we are going to head to Golden Arrows. And we've got Polokwane City, 0-0, Marumo Gallants, as well as Richards Bay. That match has Richards Bay leading 1-0, 52 minutes. Let's head there straight now to live action. We'll go back in just a second. Let me bring you other results. Orbit College 0, AmaZulu 0, 55 minutes into that match. And TX Galaxy and Chippa United sharing the spoils, 52 minutes into that encounter, one goal apiece. Don't forget, coming up around 5:30 Central African time this afternoon, Mamelodi Sundowns will be taking on Siwelele.
1: Este é o Clube Scorpio de Canal África.
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1: Segunda a sexta-feira, das 20 às 21 horas locais, este é o Caleidoscópio de Canal África.
0: Okay, let's head to the African continent. We've got anticipation growing ahead of tonight's CAF Confederation Cup final first leg showdown between USM Alger and Zamalek SC in Algeria. Remember, in South Africa, Mamelodi Sundowns will be hoping to bounce back strongly against Siwelele, while Orlando Pirates are also in action against Magesi FC. And yeah, you can see the football menu is serving a lot of goals, a little bit of chaos, just the way we like it on a Saturday. Premier League champions Liverpool FC and Chelsea are currently locked at 1-1. It's a lively clash at Anfield. Elsewhere, Brighton are flying early against Wolves with a quick 2-0 advantage after just 13 minutes. And it's still goalless between Fulham and Bournemouth, as well as Sunderland and Manchester United. Later tonight, all eyes will turn to Manchester City against Brentford, because when Pep Guardiola's side play, man, something usually happens, even if it's just 700 passes, okay, before halftime. In Germany's Bundesliga, FC Augsburg are causing problems for Borussia Mönchengladbach with a 2-0 lead late in the first half. Meanwhile, Werder Bremen are down to 10 men against Hoffenheim after a red card drama just before the break. Well, RB Leipzig and St. Pauli remain deadlocked. Over in Spain, La Liga, Elche and Alaves are level at 1-1, while attention is already building ahead of this weekend's massive clashes involving Atletico Madrid and Real Sociedad. That's later tonight.

0: 16 minutes after 4 o'clock Central African time. This is Africa at Play. In case you didn't need another reminder, we've also got our UK-based Channels Africa sports correspondent Geshom Nyati back into the conversation because there are some fascinating talking points around African football heading into the 2026 FIFA World Cup. Geshom, Africa will have a record 10 reps at this year's World Cup, the biggest continental presence ever on football's grandest stage. Let me start there.
1: Yes, quite exciting indeed.
0: Wow, Geshom, 10 African nations now heading to the World Cup. Are we finally entering an era where an African team can realistically challenge to win the tournament, not just reach the latter stages?
1: Yes, certainly. The current like Ghana team has several exciting players. Jordan Ayew, who plays his football in the UK, is the son of the legendary Abide Pele. Other notable names for Ghana include Antonio Semenyo, one of the standout performers in the Premier League. Thomas Partey, an outstanding defensive midfielder, and Abdul Fattah of Leicester City, just to mention a few. Yes, of course, you will remember that in the last tournament, Morocco did very well, just falling out in the third playoffs. They did extremely well. So obviously, the African teams, all of them, they will be really wanting to make a big impact.
0: A big impact indeed. We've spoken a lot about Ghana's football history, their legacy from the days of Abide Pele to the modern era. But does the current Black Star squad genuinely have the quality to make a strong impression at the World Cup?
1: I think so. But, you know, the Black Stars have been quiet for some time now, but it looks like they're making a strong comeback. One thing that amazes me that they've, however, failed to make the grade is that just like Nigeria, they've got plenty of footballers playing their trade abroad. But I think maybe there's difficulties or it's a challenge. It's a challenge to the coaches and management to actually pick the right team. Because I think if the right team is picked, you know, very good players, and they do advance preparations together, not at the last minute, obviously, African teams are heading for the better things at a tournament like the World Cup.
0: Mm-hmm. And when you look at the current generation of Ghanaian football players in the Premier League, across Europe's top leagues, who are the players you believe could become the breakout stars of this tournament?
1: Yeah, as I've said, I'm a big fan of Antonio Semenyo, who plays for Manchester City. He moved from Burnley. Lots of Premier League, they wanted to sign him, but he then joined Manchester City, which was good indeed. He has proved to be a star. He's exciting to watch. Thomas Partey used to play for Arsenal. He's also a very strong, quality defensive midfielder. Abdul Fattah, who plays for Leicester, and many others abroad in Italy and elsewhere. They really have got good players to assemble and make a very strong team.
0: Sorry, Geshom, we are just trying to figure out a few things because I think, like the names you mentioned, they definitely hold the flag high when it comes to the Ghanaian, you know, soccer team. And if we have a deep run in this World Cup, I'm sure there'll be celebrations galore.
1: I hope so. But it's not easy. But I hope so. Let's just keep our fingers crossed.
0: Sorry, Geshom, what did you say? We just missed that a bit.
1: Oh, yes. I said let us hope so and let us keep our fingers crossed. Something better we prevail.
0: I love how, you know, modern African footballers are now carrying themselves. They're carrying themselves with far more confidence globally. And you can see as well how they're starring weekly in Europe's biggest leagues.
1: Yes, I think the line is breaking up, but I've heard your question. Yes, that is the case because these players who play in the Premier League and elsewhere, you know, they're professionals, they earn a lot of money, so they really have to work hard to deliver the goods, and they're just doing just that.
0: And I wanted to also find out from you, because when we look at the run of that Moroccan team at the previous World Cup, I mean, psychologically, that run changed how African teams now see themselves on the global stage or not?
1: Yes, they're there on the global stage. Obviously, they will make an impact, as I've said. Yeah. Morocco is very strong. Egypt, you know, Algeria, Tunisia, they are strong sides, so they can obviously be equal to the task.
0: And I mean, this year we know it's going to happen in the land of the free. You've got the United States, Canada, Mexico. Do you think there'll be any challenges experienced by the African teams?
1: As far as experience, yes. But when we talk of experience, we're talking of not that the players don't have the experience. They've got the experience. But what they need is the build-up towards the World Cup. So if they don't do that, then they don't have the right experience. Because on a number of times, you hear stories that the teams are assembling for preparations of the World Cup, which is rather a bit late, and that is not good enough. But I believe some other teams, you know, abroad, they tend to prepare their teams a little bit in advance, and also they've got the finance and all the resources to gather the team and make them as a unity. And then obviously that way they work much, much better as a compact side.
0: As a compact side, indeed. I also feel that when you look at, again, coming back to Ghana, they've always produced flair players, footballers with confidence, footballers with creativity. Do you think modern football is losing some of that, especially because of, you know, the tactical system? They find that things like VAR, which disrupt their flow, which disrupts the flow of the game?
1: Not as such, Zai, because VAR is a new innovation, so everybody around the world, they have to abide by the rules of VAR. So there is no question to cry, hue and cry to say, no, this is not fair, something like that. VAR is there to live, and it will never change. But I think VAR is actually assisted quite a lot, because in the past you find the player scoring from an offside position, but at this moment with VAR, it's really hard to check, because they take time to check, not only the referee, assistants and other officials checking on the system, and then they get it right most of the times.
0: Okay, Geshom, I have the toughest question of the afternoon for you. Is it
1: yes.
0: A Bedi Pele or a prime Mohamed Salah? What's your choice?
1: That's a tough one. Maybe Mo Salah.
0: And why? And I mean, and also, how angry will Ghanaian listeners get now, depending on this answer you've just said?
1: Yeah, sorry, the line is a little bit breaking, but I can hear you.
0: Okay.
1: But I mentioned Mo Salah because he's a great, great player for the Egyptian side. And then for Ghana, I think I've mentioned the key players, not only Ghana and Senegal, they've got stars, you know, Algeria, each and every country going to the World Cup in the USA, Mexico and Canada in three venues. They've got the best of their best. So anything is going to happen. And sometimes at the World Cup, you see some players creating wonders, and they emerge as world-class stars at the World Cup tournament.
0: All right, always a pleasure unpacking the beautiful game with our UK-based Channel Africa sports correspondent, Geshe Manyathi from Ghana's proud football legacy to Africa's growing ambitions on the global stage, with 10 African nations heading to the 2026 FIFA World Cup. I think belief across the continent is bigger and better than ever, whether it's Ghana, Senegal, Morocco, South Africa, or any of Africa's reps. One thing is certain, African football is no longer just participating, it's competing. We are believing, and I think a lot of us know that the African teams do demand respect on the world stage. Geshom, thanks as always for your insight. Thank you so much for giving us all your insights, and we really appreciate you.
1: Thank you very much. But before I just conclude, as you have mentioned earlier on, Ghana Senior Africa Athletics Championships. It's a five-day global continental competition starting on Tuesday, this coming Tuesday, and finishing on Sunday. I've talked to some other teams, talked to somebody from Zimbabwe, South Africa, and all other African countries. There should be no less than 50 countries going to take part at the Africa Championships at the University of Uganda. So that's one other thing which we have to watch for. There will be a lot of exciting track and field events. And if I talk of field events, I'm only thinking one other South African athlete, that is Luvo Manyonga. He's a former world champion in the long jump. I hope he's back full fitness, because he has been sidelined for quite some time. I think Luvo Manyonga, if he's in the team, he is one athlete to get a medal or get a podium place. I know for sure that South Africa is a country that has been strong, very strong in the past in field events, when you had the likes of Godfrey Mokgotso, who did the triple jump, and there was Samai Rushael. You know, they're very good in field events. So we really need to see athletes not performing well on track, but in field events as well. When I'm talking of field events, I'm talking things like, you know, the jumps, shot put, javelin, and pole vault.
0: Thank you so much, Geshe Manyathi. We've got Ghana welcoming Africa to Accra, and that's not just football, but also on the athletics front.
2: Different streets, different people.

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1: Es-tu préoccupé par quelque chose? 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
3: It is 4:30 Central African time. We head straight to one of the biggest football rivalries on planet Earth. Tonight, the football world stops for another chapter of El Clasico. FC Barcelona and Real Madrid collide at the iconic Sportify Camp Nou in potentially the title-defining La Liga showdown. And this one has everything. It's got all the pressure. It's got the global stars, the bragging rights, the drama. And I think it just keeps us busy, you know, for weeks. Barca will even wear a special edition jersey featuring the pop sensation Olivia Rodrigo as part of their Spotify partnership. Because apparently even El Clasico now comes with a playlist. You see, sport and music, man. It's the best combo. Joining us is a man who understands everything football, everything big match pressure, former Cameroon and international, former Barcelona midfielder, Alex Song. Alex, welcome to Africa at Play.
4: 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Hi, everyone.
3: Hey, Alex, let's start with you, who've played at the highest level. Just explain to African football fans what makes El Clasico different from any other football match in the world.
4: Especially, like, we know this game, this kind of game. Like, my first game I played, we were playing home. That's when I was in Camp Nou against Madrid. You see, a lot of people, the fans, it was unbelievable. It's the best game everyone want to watch. And when you play this kind of game, and I was dreaming when I was young, and then I have opportunity to play. Before to go to the stadium, I was seeing the stadium, it was full of the fans. You know, people, they were screaming. There was, like, the atmosphere, it was amazing, you know. And obviously for the players, when you play this kind of games, you feel like very proud of yourself, especially when you play with Madrid and you win against them. Like, it's, you know, this week, people, or maybe a month, everyone will be very happy, you know. And then I know a lot of families at the moment for that game for tomorrow will be like rivers, you know. Everyone was talking about this game, and then it's special games for everyone, for the family as well, you know. And then for me, it's something different today. Because when I was playing, I was not seeing anything around. Now, today, when I expect the people, how they're talking about this game, I say, wow, that's fantastic, you know?
3: Mm-hmm. I mean, listen, you will go down as El Clasico's most well-loved African hero, because, you know, when we look at the greatest Africans who played for Real Madrid, who played for Barcelona, your name comes up top. So there's nothing about, you know, El Clasico that you don't know about. You don't know the pressure. By the way, does the pressure start the day of the match, or do the players feel it well before?
4: No, before, because, like, obviously, even the family, you know, because you have some people of my family, they support Madrid. You have some Barcelona, you know, that kind of game. Even when you sign for Barcelona, when I signed for Barcelona, everyone was looking, the first thing they was looking for, which game, when we play against Madrid, you know, because, like I said, I have my people of my family, they support the law, they support Madrid. You have some Barcelona, And this kind of games, like between at home, even at home, you start talking about this game like, oh, they will win against us. I said, no chance. Madrid, they will never win against Barcelona. The atmosphere, in the beginning, first I signed for Barcelona, I still feeling, because like I said, we have a lot of people in my family, they are from Madrid. And then as well, you know, when the game is coming, it's getting close, yeah. You have a lot of people calling you, there are a lot of people just asking, how's we been again? Are you ready for the game? Are you ready for, because we're like, I think for a month, 1 month before the game is starting going up, is going, sure. The pressure is coming because a lot of people want Madrid or Barcelona win that game. For the players, it's normal because that's our job.
3: Yeah.
4: You know, we are only focused to do what you have to do. We have to win the games, and Barcelona will have to win the games against Madrid.
3: Hmm. I mean, I love how family, even the family battle lines are drawn. And this is a drama that goes on off the pitch. By the way, this match will have a huge impact on the La Liga title race. Who do you think carries more pressure tonight, Barca or Real Madrid?
4: No, I think Madrid, because Barcelona, we win the league already.
3: Uh-huh.
4: You know, the league is done. I think we play that game tonight. It's the bonus. We play that game. No one want to lose against Madrid anyway. The guy, they know they will be focused to win that game because they know it's a very important game for everyone. You know, even we won the league, we want to win against them because to show them like we won the league, but we are there. It's Barcelona.
3: Hmm. And I think, you know, the day arrives, which is now, a game like this, does form go out the window completely? What happens? What goes on in a player's mind?
4: No, the player's mind now at the moment, you know, like, especially, it's different. This game is a bit different because, like, Barcelona, we won the league already. You know, when you won, it's like, you're so happy, and then the best thing is the best feeling the players they can have now. You know, they will enjoy more after the game because if they win Madrid, they know they won the league, and then they will win against Madrid as well. You know, like the satisfaction is twice.
3: Mm-hmm.
4: You know, because like you have double satisfaction, like they said, but they do the job is done already because they won. But when you play against Madrid, this bonus is something special. You know, like I said, because a lot of guys they know. Even they won the league, they have to win this game. That game is very important. It's the game nobody wants to lose that game, you know.
3: Yeah.
4: That's what I'm saying today. The satisfaction will be more if we win that game tonight. The celebration will be different. You know, if you celebrate the game, yeah, we will celebrate. But it's not like if you draw, you drop some points tonight.
3: And I mean, Barca beat Real in the Spanish Super Cup final earlier this season, but Madrid won the first league meeting at the Bernabeu. Psychologically, does it matter about the previous meetings when you come into tonight's game?
4: No, it doesn't matter. Cause like I said, the thing is different things. Like those, like we win the league already. The league is done.
3: Mm-hmm.
4: You know, obviously, we are on top of them. Even on the head, like the people thinking. Now, I think maybe Madrid, they will play that game tonight to say, okay, we lose the league, but we have to show people, okay, we lose the league, but we will play. They are more under pressure. We are relaxed. Barcelona, we are relaxed. You know, because the job is done already. But for them, they want to show people, like, okay, we lose the league, but we have to win against Barcelona.
3: Yeah.
4: I think they have to play. Normally, but Barcelona will play always. You know, the people, the team, the staff, everyone is confident for that game tonight. But I think Madrid have more pressure because they have to show, like, okay, we lost, then we have to win this game. It's important. But for us, for me, for Barcelona, I think we are confident. We just come play the game like we have to play. We know Barcelona, every time they come in the pitch, they want to win. They want to win the game. They want to win every single game. But I think Madrid is more under pressure than Barcelona.
3: All right, Alex, it's prediction time. Who wins tonight's El Clasico?
4: Barcelona will win, of course. That's not a question. That's not even a question.
3: That was a rhetorical question, clearly. Oh, my word. And you know what? If this ends in chaos with red cards, late drama, I think it's just a normal El Clasico, right?
4: Yeah, of course. You know, when the Clasico is not... it's different game. When you play Clasico, it's the game you have a lot of pressure. You know, you have like a lot of intensity. Everyone wants to play. You want to play your best game. And sometimes, you know, if you're not focused, you can get a red card like so easy because a lot of emotions coming on. You know, like I said, when you play from your family, your friends. You want to give your best to show them like you are there. And sometimes if you have too much energy, you can get a red card or a yellow card. It's not good for the team. But hopefully it's not going to get the red card tonight. Not Barcelona.
3: Well, we hope not. We want to see goals galore. That's going to be very exciting for us. So there we go. We've got former Cameroon international and former Barca midfielder Alex Song joining us ahead of tonight's massive El Clasico showdown between Barcelona and Real Madrid. Alex, thank you so much. You were so biased, man. I mean, really.
4: Yeah, and thank you for everything. And as well, I want to tell the fans like tomorrow you have to be come very early because tomorrow I will be with my teammate Jeremy Njita, play for Real Madrid as well. We'll be right because I'm Barcelona, he's Madrid. You guys hopefully to be there tomorrow. You know, we'll be enjoy. You know, you have to be there in four-way mall. You know, at 10.
3: We love it. Thank you so much, Alex.
4: At 6 o'clock. Yeah, tell everyone, sorry, at 6 o'clock tomorrow.
3: Okay.
4: Because the game at 6, but it's better to be there at 5.
3: It's going to be unforgettable. That's one thing it's going to guarantee, okay?
4: There yeah. No problem. Thank you very much, guys, and see you very soon tomorrow at 6 o'clock.
3: Absolutely. Alex Song, the former Cameroon international and Barca midfielder. Now, from the glamour and global spotlight of El Clasico, we bring things back to the heartbeat of East African sport, Uganda continuing to produce compelling sports stories. Let's head straight to our Ugandan correspondent, Sam Poza.
5: Let's start with women football because Uganda's under-20 women football team takes on Ghana this evening in the second leg of the FIFA under-20 World Cup qualifiers. Uganda lost the first leg 2-1 away in Ghana and will be hoping to win the second leg and make a historic qualification for the FIFA under-20 World Cup. We spoke to head coach Charis Botts and she told us her expectations in the game.
6: We would like to qualify for the World Cup. It will be our first ever opportunity to qualify for the World Cup. And we are ready. We have the belief in the camp is very good. It's very positive. We watched our match against the first leg, against Ghana, and we worked on those areas which we believed needed more attention and wanted to make sure that we don't repeat those mistakes again. But what I can say is that the girls are very positive. We would like to win. We will fight till the end to qualify for the World Cup tomorrow. In Ghana, we saw their strength was in the midfield. Very powerful players, very mature team, very players with very good game understanding. They've been together for a while. And then obviously the substitutes that they made, they brought more speed on the wings, they brought more speed up front. So those are the areas I believe that Ghana will come back again. And we are preparing for that again. And we're confident that we'll be able to contain it. Well, I think, like I said earlier, we want this beat to the first team, or should I say the first national team, women's team, to qualify for the World Cup. It is really huge. It's a huge opportunity for all of us. And for the most importantly, for women's football in Uganda. And for every girl child to show there is an opportunity that the women's game is growing in Uganda. So the belief is there. And in terms of the younger ones, I always say that for me, no matter how old they are, but if they have the ability and the passion to work hard and make a difference and can have an impact, I will call them to the national team. And yes, they're 15 years old, but I believe they have the talent. They've showed us again in Ghana that they could deal with the power and the strength and the speed of God. In terms of protecting them a little bit, they are young. So the expectations that we're putting on them, it's not as high because we want them to be free. I allow them a lot to make mistakes. And the reason is to bring them, they call it, to be more calmer. And for us, it's the process to fix and fix and more fixing. And that is really what the girl child needs. So we are protecting them. But we're also teaching a lot of football in camp. So it's all about teaching the way we want to play, teaching how we want to defend, teaching how we want to go forward, and in every aspect, even during transition. So carrying them, the younger ones, protecting them, and most importantly, we give them the confidence and belief that they deserve to be in the team and that we have a chance to qualify for the World Cup. And thus far, like I said to you, the belief is very good in the team, very positive, and we promise that we will do our best against Ghana.
5: Still in football, the Uganda Under-17 boys football team arrived in Moloko last weekend and have so far played two build-up games which they have won. Head coach Raya Kingston says his team is good to go ahead of Wednesday's kickoff of the Under-17 AFCON, which is the pathway to this year's Under-17 World Cup in Qatar.
7: This is our last game. We just finished our last game of the preparation, and with a very strong team, Mali. They are one of the contenders in this competition. I think it's one of the strongest opponents we've played throughout our preparation. The game was very tough. First half was 50-50. You know, we took first 20 minutes, but they came back and then took the game off us, you know, by pressing us very high. We find it difficult to play through them. But after second half, we mounted a different strategy, and I think it helped us a lot. The game became too physical, but we managed to finish the 90 minutes. We created some chances. They also created some chances. By the end of the day, we managed to pull one goal. I think we are in the right direction. The boys have proved that they are more than ready for this competition. It's going to be tough. We're going to play our first game against DR Congo on Wednesday. So now the focus is on Wednesday. We're taking it a day at a time, recovery, and then we will be ready on Wednesday.
5: In motorsport, the Power of Africa Rally, which is the second leg of the Africa Rally Championship, flagged off in Uganda on Friday with a total of 63 entries from Uganda, Kenya, Tanzania, India and Slovenia. The event is taking place in Mbarara City, which is located in western Uganda. We spoke to some competitors before flag off and they shared their goals.
8: Well, it's always the same strategy, is to win every rally, yeah? So you have lots of rally two cars now and lots of good drivers, so we try our best. We try our best to take the win. But it, you know, here it's I'll keep the strategy to myself because it's a trade secret. Okay, well, we all know he's quick. We all know it's nice to have drivers who are racing together. Otherwise, for the fans, it's boring. So it's good for the fans. It's good for the people taking part and watching. However, you know, it's good. It's good to have him there. If he wins, I'm happy. If I win, I'm happy. There's no hard feelings. At the end of the day, we are sportsmen, and it's good to be a sportsman. You cannot have a sour taste in your mouth about anyone just because he's quicker than you or slower than you. So I'm a sportsman, I believe so, and may the best man win.
9: Thank you everyone for having me here again. It's been a very nice environment so far. We just did the qualifier today, so yeah, we're looking at having good fun, keeping the car on the road, push where we can. We have some very stiff competition this year, as you've seen them, almost six R5s. We have a Rally 3 as well. And good competition from also Mike Nkula is here, Oscar is here. So it'll be good. It'll be good to catch up with them again and see where we hold our own. Yeah, the first stage that we'll take on tomorrow is the child stage. It's a bit rough from last year, a bit different. The mama stage is also very rough. You may have heard from other drivers. I say very rough. I know we've just come from safari, but you know what we're expecting from Uganda, like from last year, it was very smooth and nice. This year is a bit more technical, but we're looking forward to it. The other two stages are almost the same as last year, which I really enjoyed, which was Nkole Kau and Kaguta. So yeah, we hope to make an impression over there. Of course, there are many contenders this year around for the ARC title. My main goal is, of course, to defend the ARC 3 title. I've got a competitor here who's come from India. So he's quick. I know he's very quick. So it's a matter of us pacing ourselves. We have been here before. In the overall ARC championship, of course, Karan Patel is my favorite. my teammates, my brother. So I hope to push him along, help him where I can, and we see how everything unfolds. One word for Karan. One word is very little. Flat out. Two words I'll give him. Flat out. Yeah. Flat out. Everywhere flat out. Bora is, I've known him also for a very, very long time. Saman. I also treat him as a brother. He's a very fast upcoming young driver. Last year he was favored to win here. Of course, unfortunately, he went off and damaged something. So it is all on the playing field. Both drivers have a lot to fight for. I think it'll boil down to experience, but also who is going to be fearless.
8: Yeah, this is our second attempt at the Pearl. It's been okay. It's only day one. It's not even day one. It's just qualifying and free practice. So, yeah, the show starts tomorrow. Recce was okay. Some of the routes this year, they're not the greatest, I'd say. Especially there are some stages that, I don't know. I think they're just too rough for a rally. But, anyways, our job is to drive. We're here to drive to have fun. We just hope that everyone has a safe rally. And everyone comes back home happy, smiling and safe. Nothing changes. The ARC Championship is a long shot. That's never our aim. Our aim is to just finish event by event. And we see where we are at the end. So I'm not looking at any championship or any title. Just to see where we finish at the end. Absolutely nothing. It's qualifying. We weren't pushing. He may have not been pushing. Just getting the car through. You don't win or lose a rally. You don't win a rally on qualifying. You only lose it. So everyone might have been taking caution to the wind. So let's go and fight it now on the proper stages that count.
5: 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Thank you for listening. 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
3: Big thanks to all our correspondents. There you heard Sam Poza from Uganda, keeping us connected to the heartbeat. That's the Pearl of Africa. Now from Kampala, we head straight to a little French flavor here on Channel Africa. Jolina, au revoir, or do I say bonsoir?
11: Bonjour.
3: Bonjour, bonsoir. Yeah. Aha, over to you.
11: Merci, Zaykan. 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
3: Oh, merci beaucoup. The French magic. We can feel it. We can feel the French flair.
11: Absolutely.
3: Merci beaucoup, Jolina. Thank you for that preview. And yeah, we will look forward to seeing you again soon. And from us here, the Africa Play team, thank you so much, guys. Really appreciate having the show because we had a full packed edition, football, boxing, More boxing. It was an absolute knockout today. My producer Andy went all out. He brought the global conversations. He brought athletics, swimming. I mean, he had us diving in the pool as well. Thank you for spending your Saturday afternoon with us. We also have plenty of live scores for you when it comes to action in the beautiful game, that's football. So before we get out of here, let's squeeze in a final check of the scoreboards, because football clearly refuses to relax this afternoon. In Italy, Serie A, Udinese Calcio have stolen a late away to Cagliari with a dramatic 1-0 win deep into stoppage time. Betway Premiership, tension in South Africa. Marumo Gallants and Richards Bay played out to a 1-1 draw, while TS Galaxy and Chipper United also couldn't be separated. It finished goalless between Obert College and AmaZulu. Just one of those matches, I think, where the defenders probably slept very well, I'm sure, after the match. They will. Late drama between Golden Arrows and Polokwane City. A red card flashing late in the game as tempers boiled over there. And tonight, league leaders Mamelodi Sundowns will face Siwelele, while Orlando Pirates will take on Magesi later this evening. And in Spain's La Liga, Sevilla and Espanyol remained locked at 0-0, although with Spanish football, something or someone finds the back of the net eventually. And that's it for now. We'll leave it here on Africa at Play. Huge thanks to the entire production team, our correspondents across the continent, technical crew. I got a heart from my technical crew here, and my producer as well, Andy. And most important, you for riding with us, man, on this Saturday afternoon. For me, Zai Khan, stay safe, stay smiling. I'll see you again tomorrow, same time, 2 p.m. Central African time. Bye-bye.
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Yeah. Lord Chinese born a racist, xenophobic, tribalist, the truth is we the preachers. Lord Chinese born a hater, Lord Chinese born a gangster, the truth is we the teachers. They told me to hate my freaking brothers, apparently they steal our jobs and take our sisters. Then I found out they fought for the freedom we enjoy now. Found out South Africans also live and walk overseas now. They say all South Africans are xenophobic. 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
1: International Relations Minister Ronald Lamola has engaged counterparts from Ghana and Nigeria. He went on to clarify developments related to incidents which alleged that some nationals from Ghana and Nigeria were killed during the recent protest by law enforcement authorities, saying there is no credible evidence to draw this conclusion at this stage. South Africa further cautioned against the fake videos and divisive narratives circulating on social media, while calling for diplomatic engagement, mutual respect and cooperation to address migration-related challenges across the continent.
0: Mtsogoleri wa dziko la Mexico, Claudia Sheinbaum, akuoneka ngati akubweza mawu amene nduna yake ya zamaphunziro inalengeza ofuna kuti chuti cha masukulu cha chaka chino chiyambe mwansanga chifukwa cha mpikisano wa 2026 FIFA World Cup komanso kutentha kwa kukulu kwa nyengo ya chirimwe. 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Mtolankhani wa BBC Will Grant akufotokoza.
2: The announcement by the Public Education Ministry of ending the school year a full month early was greeted by howls of disapproval by angry parents, with one group calling it a grave mistake. Under the decision, classes would end on the 5th of June rather than in early July as planned. Facing at least four additional weeks of school holidays poses real logistical difficulties to millions of families, and it has left parents worried about how to juggle the extra childcare alongside work and other commitments.
0: Bungwe la World Health Organization, WHO, lati anthu onse okwera komanso okwira ntchito pa sitima ya pamadzi ya MV Hondias adzapimidwa za umoyo sitimayo ikafika ku zilumba za Canary za dziko la Spain pamene akulu-akulu akuyesesa kuthana ndi kufalikira kwa matenda a Hunter virus omwe akuti akukhudzidwa ndi kufalikira kuchokera mu sitimayo. 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
3: The epidemiologist colleagues, they are looking at understanding what happened in that boat and what were the interaction, especially with the case that were previously confirmed. So this is a way for us to get all the pieces together and have the maximum information to be able to assess any risk for this person and give them the right recommendation.
0: Yeah. 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

0: vibration of a continent, moving as one from morning conversations to midnight concerts. 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

0: Ai, o melhor do país da Marra Benta, lá mesmo com ele, o inconfundível Hot Blaze, teu amor me salvou. Agora sim, temos aqui nos estúdios o próximo, o inconfundível Benjamin in the building. Saudações, boa noite, Benjamin. What do you have for us tonight?
1: Hey, man, just the usual, having a good time, right?
0: Yeah.
1: And I'm just going to keep this pace, man, of some beautiful music. I'm going to start a little bit in Kenya with Bien. He's got a new song out. And also just the latest news on what's happening in the pop scene on the African continent. You know, we keep it going. This pace that you've started, we're going to keep the rhythm going, man. You've done a good job, man.
0: And Benjamin,
1: I feel like you've set the pace for us. Hey?
0: I know you never disappoint. I can't wait for Jembe Vibes from 9 o'clock with Benjamin, o grande inconfundível. Não percam, porque ele estará convosco dentro de 5 minutos.

0: competition, speeded into tempo. Oh, yeah. The Jamba Vibes with Benjamin Mushatama on the Channel Africa app and SABC Plus.
1: All right, good evening, everybody. You know what? I just love the pace that Jacobo leaves the studio in. We're going to try to keep that momentum going. You know, it's time for Jamba Vibes. I'll be with you until midnight Central African time. We're going to go across the African continent and explore what's new, what's trending, but what is still sticking when it comes to our wonderful African music on the continent. You know, it's always a party on a Saturday. Yeah, coming up in a few minutes' time, we'll have our Pop in Africa, getting the latest trends on what's happening in the music scene, who's making the biggest moves. And also, who's making sure that they stay relevant in the music scene. What's new, what's hip, what's happening, that's what's coming up right here on Channel Africa. Well, we're going to start it with a young man by the name of Drama T. This one is for the Gen Zs. But hey, I think this one is cross-generational, right? This one is titled Ntaga.

Hey, new music right here on Chamber Vibes. This is Drama T. This is a Burundian versatile performer, singer, songwriter, and dancer. Known for his energetic Afrobeat rhythms. Stand up Burundi, this one is for you. He broke into the mainstream scene with his first single, Bear Bear, and we know that in 2024 he had that high.

Higher stream track gathering over 12 million views, Koshaw. And this one is his latest, Ntakadima. And here he is collaborating with D1 and Themba. So many cool tracks coming up right here on the Djembe Vibes, making sure that you know what's trending right here on the African continent. Man, we love it that way, making sure that you've got the latest music. Man, we've got that Pop in Africa. This is where we look at just the moves that different people are having. Later on, we'll also have our artist profile that's coming up. And also, we'll have that collab conversation. What is a big collaboration that has taken place on the African continent? How did it come about? I always love letting you know how songs match together, how artists are actually making things happen. Didn't you know? You're welcome right here on Channel Africa. Thank you for joining me, Benjamin Mushatama. Don't go anywhere. We'll be with you until midnight.

the story. The Jimba Vibes with Benjamin Mushatama on Channel Africa, the African perspective.

0: Hey, we're breaking borders right here on the Gem Vibes. This is Erica Wainaina with Fancy Car, all the way from Kenya. And before that, you heard music from Dua Sale. She gave us I Do, a Sudanese-American singer based in the U.S. Wonderful music right here on Channel Africa. Remember, just in a few minutes, we'll get our latest news on some of the different moves that industry makers are making on the African continent. You with me, Benjamin Mushatama. This is Djembe Vibes, the best music on the African continent right here on Channel Africa.
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Hey, this one is definitely an African party. You know, I always make sure that I bring you the latest music on the African continent. This one is titled, Aya, Aya. Oh man, it makes me so happy seeing this Afrofusion from different countries. This is the Africa we want. This is Rwandan producer Element Eli featuring Kenyan singer Bien and Ugandan artist Joshua Baraka. Hey, United we stand, right? And I love that one. Actually did so well when it was released. The song surpassed 2 million views on YouTube. It hit number one on the charts in several regions within its first 24 hours and remains a top trending track on East African playlists. So that one is definitely one to look out for, and we'll make sure that it stays an anthem right here on the Djembe Vibes. Coming up is our Pop in Africa, but still more music before that. Davido, our man from Nigeria with Asake here. This one is the one we all love, No Compa.

0: It's a beautiful night with some wonderful African music right here on Channel Africa. 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Hey man, we're having a wonderful evening tonight and definitely partying all the way until midnight.
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0: 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You feel it before you hear it. The Jemba Vibes with Benjamin Moshatama. 9 till 12 a.m. Central African Time.
1: Hey, giving you the latest on what's happening on the African continent. You know, we do it well, and it's time for our Pop in Africa feature right now, where we look at the big African music stories for the week. What were the landmark global milestones that were headlining? What big moves are being made in the music industry? And how are things changing, because it's forever becoming an interesting space? Well, I've been speaking about this album for a while, and today I'm going to play a song for you from this album, and it seems to be doing so many wonderful things. We're going to check out Fally Ipupa album, which is amazing. This Congolese icon who's achieved a massive milestone with his latest Double X album. It was actually a well-produced album because Trezor was leading the whole production level. It debuted number one on the French top albums chart, making him the first African artist to ever top this major chart in their debut week. So Fally Ipupa is definitely changing the tide of music, and it seems like is dominating in the charts indeed. Play your wonderful song that I really love from that Double X album. All new music right here on the Jembe Vibes. Also, Tyla is dominating, and it seems like she continues her global hotness in terms of making sure that you know, she stays relevant. This week, she has been making news in terms of you know, attending the Met Gala, and it seems like she was a little bit starstruck at the Met Gala that took place this week when it came to Rihanna. And Riri was looking great, was looking fantastic. And you know what? In the previous occasion, she wanted to meet Riri Tyler because she loves Rihanna so much. But she says that, you know, at the Met, she saw her from afar, but was like, you know what? I really don't want to go up to her, because the last time I saw her, it was just like, you know what? She was busy. She didn't have time for me. And that's why this time I'm going to just let it go. So that was an interesting one with that interaction. Hope that they meet and somehow they make things happen. It would be nice to see a Tyla and a Rihanna collaboration. Or do you think that's a little bit too much? I'm not quite sure, but I'd love to see those two actually collaborating, because I think they would make a really cool match. What do you think about that one? Do you think it's a great match? I don't know. Let me know. Text me on our WhatsApp number. That should be a good one. And the continuation of the debacle of conversations on technology continue as the integration of AI continues to be a hot topic. There's so many songs of African music production and promotion, and people are asking, are we cheating our way through the music? I'm not sure, because every week I'm hearing something that has an African influence on social media, and it seems like Afrobeat is becoming like a thing where people are just using these AI technologies to just formulate songs. I don't know, man. I don't know. I'm trying to figure out if it's a good thing or a bad thing. because there's young producers that might not have facilities, and it seems like it's the best way to actually keep things going. So we'll see how that looks like, right? So yeah, man, that's going to be fantastic. So that's another interesting story that recently came out, a major investigation by The Guardian that was highlighting a growing frustration among fans, whereby Africa's biggest global superstars are really included in African cities, and usually they're just in world tour schedules. So that's becoming a big one there, where people are saying the issue stems out from massive infrastructural hurdles, unsafe venues. The article from The Guardian was highlighting also the heavy backing that is backing Western corporations, pushing them toward overseas arenas. What do you think about that one? Do you think we should see more Africans performing on the African continent? They are African after all. But man, the money. If you're speaking about Burna Boy, Wizkid, Tyler, Rema, yeah, someone has to fork out the money to make sure that, the expectations are met. So you can't just say because they're African artists, then they should earn less here on the African continent. So it's an interesting one, and one that we should still keep talking about, because we really, really see international artists, not international artists, but artists that are from the African continent that are making it in the international stage. That's all Pop in Africa today. What are the news on your side? What's going on? Let me know. This is the new tracker from Fally Ipupa's Double X. I did promise you this one. I've been promising it for 2 weeks. Here you go.

0: Hey, giving you the best music right here on the Chamber Vibes. Keeping things fresh, this is Congolese superstar Fally Ipupa. This one is titled Doucement, from the latest album titled Double X. And definitely this one is a 20-year music celebration with 19 to 20 tracks, bringing together also wonderful collaborations like Wizkid, Angelique Kidjo, and Joe Dwetfili. And it is doing very well, as I mentioned in our Pop in Africa, that it seems like it's right there on top of the charts in France. Do check it out. It's so versatile, so yummy. It'll make you dance, it'll make you think, it will make you emotional. It's just a nice mix of all sorts of wonderful feelings there, as we know that, you know what, Fally Ipupa is able to really mix that rumba with Afrobeat and also that R&B feel. You are listening to the Djembe Vibes, man. Good music, good vibes right here on Channel Africa. Man, what's happening in your side of the world? I'd like to know. What are the latest news in music? Who's making it in your country? It'll be great for me to find out and to hear from you. Remember, the best ways to interact with us is that WhatsApp number. So it's easy for you to actually touch base with me, especially if you just hashtag Djembe Vibes, and then I'll know that that message is for me. So don't be shy. Let me know on our WhatsApp number what you think about the music. What also is happening in your part? I'd love to know so I can include it in the next Pop in Africa feature. Remember, our WhatsApp number is so easy, man. It's just for you to stay in touch with us. So WhatsApp us on +27 83 288 6684. I always take the information you give me. Love to know what is going on in your country. What are the latest artists? What's banging? Let me know right here on Channel Africa.
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1: 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But sadly, they do not guarantee that you'll be playlisted. 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Channel Africa, the African perspective.

0: That's our first double play for the night. That's Willie Paul with Gucci there with one titled You. And before that, you heard Rent Free from Gyaki. That one takes us to 20 minutes to 10 o'clock Central African time. Hey, time is moving very quickly. We'll be just in midnight and we're parting with the latest hits and also some great Afrobeat classics that we've seen really cement themselves as party bangers on the continent and in the world. The question for today I'm really asking is, it seems there is a big conversation that's going around. The Guardian was spotlighting the fact that lots of African fans are saying, look, we don't even get the time to spend with our own African artists who are making it globally. Is it a money thing or is it a sense of infrastructure? Why do you think we don't see the big names performing right here on the African continent? I want to get your thoughts on this one. We support them. We love them. We also part of their experience in terms of their success. We probably stream them the most. So why do you think that most African artists that are making it big internationally are not performing on the African continent as much as we want them to, especially in the mega cities? Let me know on +27 83 288 6684.
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2: 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The thirst for knowledge.

0: Hey, that's our triple play moment for this hour. We're wrapping up with Thames there with the replay. Some hard-hitting ones there. Before that, you had Wizkid with the IDK featuring Zlatan there. We started off the triple play with the Feels with Stand By You. Giving you the best, this is the music from that African fresh perspective right here on Channel Africa.
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0: tracks there in that double play. MFR Souls, Tutu the Human, and DJ Maphorisa give us Azishe. That's a staple meal. Then before that, you heard the experimental Nomcebo Zikode with Sophia Nzau and Fireboy DML giving us Meta. Wonderful music, and we're going to be wrapping up with some great music. I want to hear from you in terms of the conversation we heard earlier on in our Pop in Africa feature. I was speaking about the fact that there are some complaints and some criticisms that the African musicians that are making it internationally are hardly performing on the African continent. What is your take on that one? I want to hear your thoughts. What do you think is the problem? Why are they not performing here as much as we want them or as often as we do? +27 83 288 6684.
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0: All right, let's end this hour with some Timaya. This one is titled In My Head.

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1: All right, we had to let go of that Timaya and Tiwa Savage. That one was titled In My Head. It takes us to the second hour of the Jamba Vibes. All right, we've got our artist profile. You know, I've been hearing people saying, Ben, we love the artist profile, but hey, man, why don't you take us a little bit to some of the classic artists that we want to really know about? And I'm like, okay. I thought you want to keep things modern, so maybe you guys also want to know a little bit about the legends themselves. So I'm like, you know what? Let's look at the facts that we might not know about Youssou N'Dour today, the Senegalese musician, and he is definitely one who is a pace setter, really was a star internationally, continues to be one, and we're going to be finding out some facts that we don't know about Youssou N'Dour. You know that 7 Seconds classic that we loved in the 90s, early 2000s, man. So yeah, man, we're going to pay homage to the legend himself in our artist profile today. All right, let's start this hour with Adinkun Le Gold. This is the blingy, soulful, 5-star right here on Channel Africa. Stay on the Jamba Vibes with me, Benjamin Mushatama.

Hey, this one comes from a few years ago, the year 2022. That one is Five Star with Nigerian singer-songwriter Adinkunle Gold. And I love that one, man. Taking us back a little bit in time on that one. You are listening to the Djembe Vibes with myself, Benjamin Mushatama. Hey, man, we've got until midnight to go. We've got 2 more hours. So definitely it's going to continue being a jam right here on Channel Africa. Remember, in this hour, we're going to do a little bit of

profile on the legend, Yosondo, and love that guy. And someone was telling me, Ben, we love all these latest artists that you're telling about, and we love that. But now and then, please introduce a little bit of an old school guy that we can actually kind of find out some of the stuff that we don't know about them in, you know, their lives. So I'm like, okay, today we're going to pay homage to Senegalese singer Yosondo. Looking forward to that one. That's coming later in our artist profile. Hey man, I want to know from you as well. What are you thinking about in terms of why we're seeing so many artists that are performing overseas but not on the African continent? Why do they do it so seldomly? What must we do to make sure that we attract them to perform on the African continent? Let me know on our WhatsApp number. I'd really love to know from you. Remember, the WhatsApp number is for you to stay in touch. Use that hashtag Djembe Vibes, +27 83 288 6684.

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0: Hey, tonight I'm keeping it kind of reflective, modern, but kind of like the songs that we know that they aren't going anywhere, right? That we're still dancing to. We can't call them oldies, but we can't call them newbies, but they just still there making us dance, man. This is Diamond Platinum, so with African Beauty featuring Omarion on that one. And before that, you had another lovely level collaboration, Magic XX, so with Area Star on that one with Love Don't Cost a Dime. Hey, just in a few minutes, we'll get that to artist profile, finding the facts that we don't know. You know, the artists that you like, you think you figured them out until you find out something that you didn't know about them, right? So that's what we're going to do a little bit later in our artist profile. Find out a little bit more about Youssou N'Dour.
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6: Jay's Marubeni has grown from humble beginnings to an internationally respected artist, using his music to inspire, educate, and unite audiences across the world. 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
1: 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Remember, Channel Africa, first with the African story, and we do it globally. Let's go off to Tanzania now. The superstar Zuchu gives us Tanzania. Yasa.

0: Hey, she is a production machine. Whenever she makes some great hit come out, she always has a wonderful video or a dance move or just some wonderful fashion outfit. And that's our Zuchu from Tanzania giving us that Tanzania ya sasa. And love her. Apparently, she's released a new single. It's titled Aye. And it is actually sparking a viral Aye a dance challenge. I'm sure that you're going to hear it sometime soon right here on the Jimmy Vibes. I'll make sure that we source it out for you and then you can hear that one. And her new music is always coming with one controversy or something or so. Apparently now Zuchu is actively clapped back at critics who insulted her appearance and claimed her songwriting is too singularly focused on her relationship with her husband Diamond Platnumz. Is there something wrong with that? I don't think there's anything wrong with that. But she's like, no. You know what? Leave me alone. So, yeah, we're going to check out that new song, Aye, and find out what it is all about. But not today. I'll make sure that in the next few weeks, we make sure that you are going to check that one out. So, wonderful music from Tanzania. I remember there was a week where we just played so many Tanzanian musicians because there's just so many hits that are coming from that country, man. Hey, stay interacting with us on Channel Africa. There's so many ways that you can do it, as I mentioned earlier on. But you know what? In your spare time, do check out our website. It's so easy to actually look through. We've got so many interesting things there here on Channel Africa. You can get some great interviews. You can also see some of the podcasts and so many great offerings on that website. So yeah, stay tuned right here on Channel Africa. This is the Djembe Vibes.
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1: The Djembe Vibes, with Benjamin Mushatama.
0: All right, you must know this one. This is our artist profile for today. We're going to be finding out facts that maybe you didn't know about Yoso Ondo, Senegalese legend indeed. But right now, let's enjoy the music. You know, this is a classic, classic one. Get your lighters up. You know, just once in a while, we get our lighters up right here on Channel Africa, waving to the left and the right as we enjoy this classic.

Oh man, I had to let the one play. Yo Son Do featuring Nene Cherry. Part of our profile today is that Yo Son Do, finding out facts about him, facts that you probably did not know. So we're not going to tell you where he was born and all that stuff, when he started singing. We're going to tell you a little bit about maybe things that you've never heard about around this wonderful Senegalese musician. Yo Son Do, what a fantastic artist he is, right? A very great icon. But yet many aspects of early struggle, especially in his building his business empire. But he is an artist who remains really unknown, really in the general public. I think we focus really a lot on his music, and sometimes we don't know some of his life. But apparently it's been reported that his father was actually heavily opposed to him pursuing music, wanting him to become a doctor or a teacher. That's an interesting one. Imagine if we didn't have that glorious voice of Yo Son Do, right? There would be so much to miss out on, right? And it was interesting that some say that he was actually a runaway teen, and to pursue his passion, Ndo dropped out before high school and fled to the Gambia. That's an interesting thing. Then why he went there is actually for a concert. And he did this to prove that he could actually make a living from music. Who would have known that he was a runaway teen? But I'm sure his father was very strict for him to actually do that. Despite his mother's lineage hailing from the prestigious musical griot caste, he was not raised in that tradition, but he learned the ancient oral and musical customs actually from his siblings. So, you know, that's an interesting thing, that from his father's side, there was kind of like this idea that, you know what, you're not doing this music thing. But from his mother's side, there was that lineage of a musical heritage. That's amazing. And then he became performing outside various clubs. That's how he actually started kind of wanting to be known in Dakar. And during his early teens, he was legally too young to actually step inside them. So you know what Yo Son Do would do? Just hang out outside. And you know, is that, you know what? I'll actually perform. But beyond his music, he's actually come to become one of the biggest music tycoons that we have on the African continent. He has a major media outlet in Senegal. In 2003, he actually founded what is called the Group Futus Medias, which owns Senegal's largest newspaper, a commercial radio station, and a major television channel. Who would have known? And also, his business mind has always been switched on, right? Because in his 20s, he purchased a nightclub in Dakar, the very venue that he used to hustle for gigs. How cheeky, as an underage teenager. So he just did this because he was like, you know what? I used to be prevented from getting in there. Let me buy that particular club. And also, he's always been business minded, because even in the music scene, he owned his own record label at a very young stage of his career, which was called Jololi in 1995, but chose his sister to actually run the company as the CEO. There's so many wonderful things about this guy, and I think that we should always kind of pursue to finding out a little bit about him. Did you know that Yo Son Do was a runaway teen? Huh? I didn't know. I'm learning today with you. Who would you like us to feature on our artist profile? Which artist do you think, like, you know what? I love this guy's music. I love this lady's music. But I really don't know who they are, how they came about, and how they love the music. Who knew that Yo Son Do was outside clubs just, you know, busking it out until he became the wonderful tycoon in music that he is today? Well, that's our artist profile for today. Let's keep enjoying the legend's music right here on the Djembe Vibes. More traditional, this one. Tu peux évoluer à ta guise. Chérie, comme tu sais bien le faire. Beautiful voice, beautiful music right here on Channel Africa. You are with me, Benjamin Mushata.

0: This one is titled Bull Malaj, and that's Yuso Ndour, and that's how we wrap up our artist profile for today. Hope you enjoyed it. Who do you want us to chat about? Maybe facts that we don't know about them in the mainstream. Let me know on our WhatsApp number. Remember, it's easy. It's the way to go if you want to touch base with me. Remember, just use that hashtag Djembe Vibes. I'll know that you hollering at me, Benjamin Mushatama, plus 2783-288-6684. Hey, it feels like it's more of a mellow second hour, right? We'll pick up the pace though. Anybody won't fight you. This is Chike with See Me with Running to You. 34 minutes past 10 o'clock Central African time. This is Channel Africa.
1: They don't know. They don't know what's going on. Monagiso, Monagiso.

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Because you on Channel Africa, the African perspective. 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

0: Some nice pop tunes right here on the Djembe Vibes. This is Usher from Nigeria, The Beginning. Taking it easy right now. And starting that very chilled double play is Cheeky with Running to You featuring Simi on that one. Man, we've got so much that's coming up. Remember, our collab conversation is coming up later on, where we'll look at how a collaboration actually happened and why people make the moves that they make on the African continent, why they decide to collaborate with certain artists.
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2: The Alexandra Regional Court in Johannesburg, South Africa, has sentenced Belamine Mugabe to 24 months in prison or a $24,000 fine for pointing a toy firearm, as well as 18 months imprisonment or a $12,000 fine for being in the country illegally. Meanwhile, his co-accused Tobias Matuhodze has been sentenced to 3 years imprisonment.
3: So basically what the magistrate said was that, you know, he has taken into consideration that the complainant or the victim did in fact withdraw the charges. So both of the accused will actually have to be deported. He is to be escorted by the investigating officer. However, in terms of Matonze, he will in fact have to serve his prison time, and thereafter he will in fact also be deported back to Zimbabwe.
1: Africa Update with Lulu Kabu, 12 to 1 p.m. Central African Time.

Kind of the songs that matter, you know, the ones that have staying power, those are the ones that are being highlighted tonight. That is the wonderful Makhadzi with her number one with Iyanya and Prince Benza. In fact, she has just recovered from this scare of a car accident, and she's just, you know, going full on. After that accident, she recently released her multi-genre EP, Makhadzi Big 30, Episode 1. And now she's just announced that she's currently finalizing plans for her massive Makhadzi One Woman Show 2026. And it's going to be a Big 30 celebration. So, yeah, we're looking forward to Makhadzi making those moves there. So look out for her. She's recovered and she's making sure that she's still bringing you the music. Keeping those contemporary hits on the African continent coming tonight. It is a Saturday. It's a party Saturday. All right, let's go to King Promise on this one with Mr. Easy.

0: there. Hey man, wonderful music. I told you that I'm going to give you those long-standing hits right here on the African continent. You are still listening to Channel Africa, where we make moves from an African perspective. Man, we love having you with us right here on Channel Africa. 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Remember, we are Channel Africa, first with the African story, and we do it globally, man. Hey man, this is the Djembe vibes. Loving the music, loving the energy. Hey, remember, you can stay in touch with me right here on Channel Africa. I want to hear from you. We were speaking earlier on around the fact that why are we not seeing as many performances from those big names from the African continent? We want to see them in Lagos. We want to see them in Nairobi. We want to see them right here in Johannesburg. Why do you think they don't perform as much like they do overseas? Let us know on +27 83 288 6684.
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1: 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He's got the voice, but the drum tells the story. The Djembe vibes with Benjamin Mushatama on Channel Africa, the African perspective.

keeping those regular hits coming. This is Your Maps and Omarion with Superman. And before that, you heard wonderful Oxlade with one titled Kulo Sa. It's 59 minutes past 10 o'clock Central African time. Hey, we're moving nicely, ne? Lovely songs right here on Channel Africa, keeping that rhythm of the continent going. Amen. I've been promising you that I'm going to be playing you new music from Angelique Kidjo. And you're like, ah, Ben, it's a Saturday. Why Angelique Kidjo? She's got such wonderful hits from this one, collaborating with some younger artists. This is the album titled Hope, and it's already been released, and it is dedicated to a late mother, Yvonne. The project is massive. It's got some great collaborators: Pharrell, Davido, Aria Star, and now Rogers. Do you still think it's old? Yeah, I'll play you some thing from there, from that album that I really, really enjoyed. And check it out. It's actually an album you can listen from the first song to the end. It's just a wonderful production and also a wonderful experimentation to see Angelique Kidjo collaborating with a younger generation. But she's been doing that for a while, but to see her continuing it and doing it in such an assertive way is maestro, maestro, maestro indeed. Let's move on to the third hour of Djembe Vibes. Can you believe it? It's 11 p.m. Central African time. Traditions.

And I love that one. We're going to find out how that song came about. How did Sauti Sol as a group hang out with Petro Ranking? And it was a major, major hit, right? A song that just stands out and became a sensation, even online and in YouTube. It just made a lot of sense for this collaboration to happen. So we'll find out how it actually took place. All right, man, I'm looking forward to this one. There's so many things that are coming up. So, yeah, let's start off with the promise. Let me keep this promise. I promised you some new music from Angelique Kidjo. And this one is from the new album. It's titled Hope. Such a great album. Do check it out. Stream it. Stream it, Africa. It's so good. You can feel it already, right? Don't go anyway. Stay right here on the Tembe Vibes.

Hey, I told you this one is going to surprise you. You think Angélique Kidjo is old school? Not at all. And that one is just a mega, mega one that stands out for me with the genius Diamond Platnums with one titled Kakua. Check out that album. It's titled Hope. It's got fantastic songs. Area Star is there. Pharrell Williams, Nigel Rogers, Iza is there. The Cavemen are there. Man, the Soweto Gospel Choir are on that one. So do check it out. It is a wonderful experience. I would say if you're on like a road trip, right, and you're going somewhere and you're in nature, do kind of listen to that one. It will make

The trip, such a wonderful journey, man. Check out Angelique Kidjo's new album. It's titled Hope. I didn't promise that we're gonna increase the tempo a bit. Hey, this is Nandi by 808 featuring Nation Deep. Remember, a little bit later on, we'll do our collab feature where we look at how, you know, collaborations are happening on the African continent. This one that we're looking at is a very lovely hit. So this is Sauti Sol and Petra Rankin's Melanin. We'll find out how that collaboration actually happened. Stay with me. It's Chamber Vibes.

0: Hey, this one is a moving one. And it's moving in terms of its emotional messaging. Really about mourning a loved one. That's Tracious and Molly, DJ Promatic, Esse and Dendo Fela. And I love that one. It's actually doing very, very well. A new song in 2026. One of those topping the SA Spotify daily charts for over 21 days with millions of streams. Actually, it's a massive, massive popularity gain with 3.3 million YouTube views. So it's one of the biggest songs in South Africa. The lyrics are based on really true reflection on life struggles and successes, but also of mourning a loved one. It's described as a nationwide movement that has brought a significant kind of success to many creators that have used this one. So yeah, man, that's a big one. Before that, you heard Mr. Jazzy Q, one of those great producer hailing from South Africa. That is Itemba, which is a collaboration with Mello and Sleazy, also featuring vocals by Shaz RSA and Mpo Speezy. Man, wonderful tracks from South Africa. It's good to come back home. That's where we're broadcasting from, right here in Johannesburg. And yeah, man, sometimes we just need to come back and reflect because there's so many wonderful songs that also come from this wonderful country. You are listening to the Djembe Vibes, man. Let me know as well, what are the songs that are standing out for you in your country so we can have them part of the Djembe experience? Let me know on our WhatsApp number, man, because that's how the show becomes great. If you make it great, this is your show. So make sure that you let me know what's happening in your country, on the African continent, even outside the continent, man. If you're hearing some great African music that's coming outside, let me know. +27 83 288 6684. Just text me there, voice note me there, and I'll make sure that I play the tracks right here on the Djembe Vibes so others can hear.
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0: All right, we're not going anywhere. We still have Midnight to say hello to. New music from Asake. This is with DJ Snake. It's titled Worship. Sundays are around the corner, so definitely we can do that.

Staying power indeed. He's just released his fourth studio album titled Money. That is the wonderful Asake there. And there he's bringing us on our knees. And that one is titled Worship. It is a 13-track project that blends his signature Fuji-infused sounds. And you know what? He is always kind of mixing so many influences. Afrobeat, of course, those choral elements that you heard in that one. But also you had that jazzy theme that's part of that one. So many wonderful tracks that are coming from that one. Worship, Forgiveness, Batman, Gangsta, Asambe. There's a lot of spiritual narratives around this new album, so do check out Asake's new music indeed. Hey, it's time for us to move on, and I promise you that we're going to do our collab feature right now in this hour, where we look at how a collaboration happened. And today we're going to be looking at a lovely one, Melanin by Sauti Sol and Petro Ranking. How did this mega hit actually happen? I'll let you know after we listen to it. When a good girl gone bad, Channel Africa, what you gonna do? Thank you for joining us on our website, www.channelafrica.co.za. Remember, we also have a mobile app. It's titled Channel Africa. Listen to us there as well. Confession.

0: Hey, love that voice. Hey, man, you salty soul. I don't know why they took that break, man. Man, they're just such a great group, man. Super group from Kenya. There they hang out with Peto Ranking on that one. It's their famous Melanin, and that's what we're going to be discussing today in our cross-continental collab. How do collaborations actually happen? This one was produced in 2017. In fact, this one was an interesting collaboration because it happened rooted based on the fact that, you know, Peto Ranking was a big fan and had a huge friendship with members of Salty Soul. So there was kind of a mutual fandom, and the track was actually born out of like a jam session. Can you imagine? Such a wonderful song. It served kind of as like a cultural blueprint for modern Pan-African musical crossings, because both of the outfits linking up with deep creative detail. In fact, how it happened is that Peto Ranking and Salty Soul had built such a close personal and professional friendship, and was happening actually for 3 years before they actually started recording the track. So people kind of got an idea how much Peto Ranking liked this group. He was stating that, you know what, I'm a massive fan of Salty Soul. I love their work. And this allowed them to kind of have like a generic kind of transactional feature. And when it comes to bookings, performing together. But then sometime they just sat down and you're like, you know, let's do this. Let's just do a jam session. And the song happened that way. Can you imagine? Just mutual respect. Of course, written by Salty Soul and Peto Ranking, the track was actually co-written in a way that blends the both style of the two outfits, R&B, Afro-pop, but there's also that reggae feel that gives you that energetic, almost like dance hall vibe, and it makes the song very, very energetic indeed. But also it's a celebration of the African woman. You know, you can't run away from the beauty of that melanin from African beauty. So that's what the guys were unapologetic about. They say, we want to bring together the celebration of East and West African women and celebrating them together. So yeah, long bond, mutual respect, synergy, take the idea of geography, but I think there's also like a context in this one that you actually are seeing that Salty Soul engineered the song, distributing a sense of like, you know, we can cross-pollinate influences in our different music. So yeah, that's how that song happened. Very easygoing, like, you know what, jam session, and they made money out of it.
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0: All right, we're going to keep with more music. We're going to slow things down because our next show is very mellow and easygoing. Of course, we have to introduce things in a lovely way. Let's make that transition happening. Let's start off with Mpho Sebina as we really meet the midnight point. And we're going to have this one titled Too Late for Mama. You are listening to Djembe Vibes with me, Benjamin Mushatama.

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Channel Africa, the African perspective.

0: Those double tracks were for you. And poor Sabina starting that one with Too Late for Mama, taking things slow. And you heard You're the One by Elaine. Where's Elaine, Mara? Hey? She just left us hanging just like that. Huh? Released a wonderful album and then just disappeared. Huh? And then we were like, where did that lady go? Brilliant album indeed. Wonderful. It's actually not even an album. It was actually an EP, right? So yeah, man, she did some wonderful things on that one. I've got 20 minutes to go, keeping it mellow until midnight. Of course, we are welcoming the new day. You are right here on the Djembe Vibes. Don't go anywhere.
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4: 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One rhythm.

0: Hey man, this guy is quickly becoming like everyone's sensation. Everyone's just loving his beat making, his singing, just his songwriting. That's a wonderful sensation by the name of Credo V. Daniels. I love this one. Promised you that we're going to have some new music today. I played you a whole lot of new music today, so I hope that you did enjoy this one. And yeah, man, I'm really loving this guy. And he's from my side of, you know, the forest. I'm from the East Rand, so he's from the East Rand. Jemistin. Jemistin. Who still lives in Jemistin? Well, I do live in that part of the world. Well, that's Credo V. Daniels with Njalo Njalo. It comes from a wonderful album that's titled Still Where We Were, just being released, and it's got some wonderful tracks. Everyone is listening to it right now. Join them on that one. Well, Kanye is here. We're going to find out what we can expect from her show. It's coming from midnight, and I always listen. She said she was going to quiz me last time, and I always listen to a show when I go home. I know you played Morikante as I was journeying home. I don't know if you remember.
1: What did I say first? Because the music is fine, because I think you could have seen, you can get a sneak peek on my playlist. What did I say?
0: I was listening. I was listening. You gave us a lot of information about Morikante. Hey man, how are you doing? How was your week?
1: My week was very weird because it was it was hectic but slow. Mm. And then I'm a summer baby, so yes, this whole temperature winter situation thing, I'm not liking it.
0: Yes.
1: I feel attacked. It's not for me. I don't know what's going on.
0: It can be brutal. The winter that we felt just recently.
1: And it's unnecessary.
0: Yeah, I know.
1: It's just not necessary. Life is better when it's just warmer, when the sun's out. And I think for me, the struggle is what to wear.
0: Yes. Like, you're not a winter person clothing-wise?
1: No. I'm a full-on summer baby.
0: Really?
1: Yeah.
0: Yeah, I know. Joburg winter was weird this week.
1: Yeah, and apparently this we're getting another
0: cold front
1: coming through until Tuesday, I believe.
0: Oh, no, man.
1: So, yeah.
0: When is it starting?
1: I think from tonight, tomorrow.
0: Don't say that.
1: Indaba, we're happy.
0: Torture.
1: We're happy.
0: I don't want to be tortured.
1: Staying indoors, and that's good because then they listen to the radio.
0: Says the hermit.
1: They listen to the radio.
0: What can we expect from your show?
1: Well, in about 9 minutes' time, we are celebrating all the aunties, all the moms, all the deputy moms.
0: Okay, it's Mother's
1: all
0: Day.
1: All the supporting systems, all of that. So it's Mother's Day. Mm-hmm. So I think we're just going to keep it chilled with some music. I think one of the greatest gifts for Mother's Day, as I've heard a lot of mothers, is just for them to be able to sit down and do absolutely nothing. So I'm hoping to give that kind of a soundtrack.
0: Okay.
1: Where somebody can just sit back, relax, and do nothing.
0: Yes.
1: And give them that.
0: Do you ever run out of ideas of what to do for your mother for Mother's Day?
1: Do you know, I think the older one gets,
0: it doesn't matter anymore.
1: It does. I think for me, it's like knowing that you thought about them. I think, yeah.
0: You're a lazy gifter.
1: They're just like, what's important
0: is... No, come on.
1: I have to be a good child throughout the whole year. That's what counts.
0: I'm ropa, mama.
1: I think I'm ropa.
0: Yeah, I'm ropa. You must get her something nice. I'm still thinking about what to get my mom.
1: Kanjani, 8 minutes...
0: Yeah, no, I mean, I had an argument with her today, so that doesn't help. You know, when you get into a heated debate with your mom when you're not supposed to, you know, the day before Mother's Day.
1: Yeah, my mom, I think the best gift I can give my mom, she just wants me to be in church.
0: Okay, we are ropa.
1: She wants me to be in church.
0: We are ropa. So you're going to send her selfies as soon as...
1: And then I think, no, but I go to church anyway. And then I think she is really still hoping for a grandchild.
0: Oh, okay. That'll be a good one. Start now. Tomorrow is around the corner. Okay, I have to say goodbye. So let's play one more. And we're looking forward to you, Kanye, just making sure everyone is just like taking it easy. That's high pressure. That's high pressure when mommy wants a little nephew or niece. You're not ready yet.
1: Aibo, yeah? That's a lot of money.
0: This will set the mood for you.
1: Okay, let's hear it.
0: Change Me Slowly by Somi. I think this is perfect for this theme.
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All right, so we're leaving you with Saw Me, Ginger Me Slowly, but I'm not leaving you with her. It's just a little bit of a wrap-up before I say goodbye with Fatoumata Diawara. It's been a good one. Thank you for joining me, Benjamin Mushatama, right here on Channel Africa. Well, I'm going to leave you with Nterini. It's a good way to segue to Mother's Day. If you're a mother and you're still listening, hello, mommy. If you are still listening, I love you. And yeah, we'll do something tomorrow, mommy. Hope you also spoil your mom. I'm going to try to convince Kanya to do something special for mommy, right? Have a good one, everyone. Until next time, God bless. I'll be with you tomorrow from 9 to midnight. So join me once again.

0: Good morning. It's a minute past midnight, so officially it is good morning, good day, good afternoon, good evening, wherever we're reaching you across Mzansi, across the continent, and of course across the globe. Welcome to Simple, Smooth and Saucy Radio, courtesy of Channel Africa. Welcome to all things Africa in song. A big thank you to Ben holding it down on that djembe vibes, and he's got a mission that he's up on. So we'll see how that turns out. So we've got great music coming through, great company. We are celebrating moms. We are celebrating deputy moms, grandmothers, aunties, and anybody and everybody who's ever nurtured and made you feel like you have a mom. So that's the mission. My name is Ukhanya Wakasosibo Makemo Mshingiluka Thabetse Mtwana Tanelwase Maswatini Umangcobeni. And let's get into the music.
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1: Oh, yeah, I want. What's down beside, beside, I want.

0: It is Zlatan featuring Ashanke, and this one is called Bust Down. And just before that one, it was Freshly Ground with I'd Like. And I'll tell you what it is I'd like from you. But interesting enough, and I think for the lovers and supporters and fans of the group Freshly Ground from Cape Town, is that after a five-year hiatus, they are back and they are touring, and I hope they are going to give us some new music. This is as of April. And earlier on this month, they are officially back together, and they've started, being back and active in the musical scene. The interesting thing, though, is that Uzola Mahola, who we've always known to be the lead vocalist, she's no longer with the band. They've got a new lead vocalist. Her name is Mbali Makoba. So I think it is going to be interesting to see how they move on. But this is not new to some bands that we've seen with longevity, where they've changed and they've had new or different artists coming through, but the name, you know, the entity remains. So they are, I believe, are touring after having released a new album called Take Me Home. And they've got some incredible performances that are going to be coming through. And the one is the Africa Dental Symposium, and that's going to be happening in 2026, as well as the Afro-Latino Festival in Belgium, and that's going to be taking place in July. So interesting times. New lead vocal artist there, Mbali Makoba, has joined Freshly Ground. So if you loved their work, you were a fan, let's see how it goes. The name is Ukhanya Wakasosibo Magema Umshingilo Katshabetse Mntwana Mntwana Lo Semaswatini Umanqobeni. This right here is African Song. It's 12 minutes past midnight Central African Time. If you've just joined us, you're right on time. Please go ahead, sit back, relax, and receive all simple, smooth, and saucy sounds coming your way. I did mention that I would like for you to do something for me. That something is for you to spread the word and spread the love. 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

0: She is my home slice. Her name is Aya Mpama, and she was coming there through with a song titled Mind Your Heart. This is a very important thing, right? That you take care of the heart and the hearts of those around you. And today we are minding the hearts, celebrating the hearts, saying thank you to the hearts of mothers across the world, right? We are saying thank you for the nurture. We're saying thank you for the wisdom. We're saying thank you for just, you know, the laughs. Thank you for living beyond, you know, sometimes what they can or are willing to do because they're putting us first. They're putting you first. They're putting me first. So we are minding their hearts. We're celebrating them and we're saying thank you to them. And also, I guess we can say they are my home slices because they also hail from eThekwini eKakasini. That is what we refer to as Durban, also fondly known as, South Africa's playground. That is Durban out in KwaZulu-Natal, is Soul Brothers. Now, this is a band, a duo, that formed in 1974, so way beyond before my time. I know my grandfather quite enjoys their music, and they were active in the music industry, I think, for over 4 decades, if I'm not mistaken, with the one half of the duo having passed away in 2015. That was Ubabu Masondo, and still surviving until now is Ubaba Ungwenya, Moses Ungwenya. So yeah, they've been doing what they're doing, and they came through with a beautiful ballad, and it's called Standwa. 23 past midnight, that is Central African time. It's Africa in Song. You are in the company with Ntombi Yase Maswatini, Khanya Wakasosibo. I appreciate you honoring our date. Please do open up yourself to experience radio that is simple, that is smooth, and that is saucy.
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me believe in myself is fly. 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Angel, halo, seen you in my dreams in porcelain white.

0: This one is called Free, and you are certainly free. 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It's Africa in Song. You're in the company of Okanya Wakasosibo, Ntombi yaseMaswatini, taking care of you right here on Channel Africa all the way through till 3 a.m. Central African time. If you are watching the clock and you need to be somewhere or you need to make sure that you get somewhere on time, it's just gone 38 past midnight Central African time. Still more great music coming through as we are settling in to the first hour of the show. And I'll be telling you at the top of the hour what you can look forward to when it comes to the second hour of the show. The music does go on, the beat does continue. 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That's MSKAYSOS on X, Instagram, as well as TikTok, hashtag Africa in Song. Let's get back to it. Welcome to you.
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0: And you know, sometimes there are songs, there are artists that you've always known, admired, loved their sound. You loved, you know, the delivery, you loved the rhythm, you loved the lyrics, you loved everything about what they had to offer when it comes to, you know, the sonic experience. And you never knew they were African. This was me for a very long time, not aware that they had moved from Chad to France. So yes, another one for us as a continent to be proud of. I know that by the time that they broke into the industry, that's the two sisters, of course, that give us the band known as Les Nubian, that they were in fact, yes, they hail from the African continent, even though they settled in France, Paris, and they've been giving us some great music. That's the two sisters, Les Nubian. It is Celia and Henny coming through there. That brings us to 9 minutes before the top of the hour. Welcome to it. It is Ukhanya Wakasosibo delivering Simple, Smooth and Saucy Radio on a Sunday as we celebrate Mother's Day. And of course, it comes to you simple, smooth and saucy. So whether you're on the roads in Mzansi or anywhere across the continent and you're trying to make your way home, please do drive with caution. Be responsible. The only thing that should be increased is the volume in your car. Otherwise, take it easy and make sure that you get the full experience and better yet, that your loved ones get to experience you and see you another day. Taking us through to the top of the hour, I've got some DJ Zinhle who's coming through. So stay with me. And that is with the song Baba Yilwa coming through there.
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2: Dede, let's see. Let's talk about music as connection. How do the Basotho people or the Basotho nation, perhaps you can go back to Moshoeshoe days as well.
3: People were mostly relying on agriculture. And there was what was called Matsema. A Matsema would mean coming together and plowing a certain field. And in that, they will have to sing. And music was part of that. And this is where they had the likes of Mohobelo, the likes of Mkhibo, all those traditional dances.
2: Right.
3: And even when they were having feasts, like marriage feasts, you'd have those. So music has always been part and parcel of their daily journey, whether they were mourning, whether they were rejoicing, whether they were doing that intensive manual work.
2: Mahlomolaletsiye, he is member of the Lesotho Historian Association.
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0: A beautiful partnership coming through here. It's a Ladysmith Black Mambazo featuring Salif Keita, and it's called United We Stand. We love it. We really do. Ladysmith Black Mambazo, I think we can say, yeah, definitely one of the biggest imports when it comes to South African music to the world, with multiple Grammys. I think they've got over five, if I'm not mistaken. And yeah. Anybody who's anybody from South Africa, from Ladysmith, KZN, from the continent, actually, you need to give respect where respect is due. As the children said, cap. They are absolutely phenomenal. Beautiful music. And this one with Salif Keita, two great musical giants coming together. And they are sending a message that is very important. And especially in recent times, that we stand together. Just before that one, DJ Zintle alongside with DJ Lace, as well as Funk Tune and Thobani White, and they came through there with Baba Yilwa, an absolute prayer that we need, right? And especially, you know, sometimes you don't even know that you are in a war, whether it's in the spaces that we're in romantically, physically, in our professional spaces, in our careers, in our friendships, and so forth. So yes, you know, that's a great prayer to say, Guti, please, you know, Baba, that is our Father, fight for us, even when we don't know that we are at war and it is spiritual. That brings us to 3 minutes past 1 o'clock. We are officially in the second hour of the show. It is Channel Africa serving you Africa in song, and Okanye Wakasosiwo is serving it simple, smooth and saucy.
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0: So as we settle into the second hour of the show, you can look forward to a moment of celebrating your mom, your aunt, your grandmother, and all the mother figures around you with some great tracks. So yeah, we're going to celebrate them, we're going to dance, we're going to sing along, and we're going to have a good time. Also, you'll get to send your messages, your dedication. Yes, you'll find us on Channel Africa One across all social media platforms. Drop me that line, hashtag Africa in Song. And you can also do it by sending me a message directly at Miss K Sauce, MSKAYSOS. That is on X, on Instagram, as well as TikTok, hashtag Africa in Song. You can also look forward in the last stretch of the second hour to our live. Yes, Legend Live, or where we get to experience a live performance, and that ushers us into the third hour. So welcome to you. Good day, good afternoon, and good evening. Thank you so much for choosing me and allowing me into your space. Sit back, relax, and enjoy everything that it comes to music, like we're doing it for TV.
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0: Oh, what a beautiful song. What a beautiful prayer. What a beautiful tribute to mothers. This one coming through from Zakes Bantwini. He dedicated this one to his late mom. And I think anyone can say if you've had a good experience and you got to experience the love, the care, and the nurturing of a mother figure, even if it wasn't biological, this song is everything. Before that one, Prince Nico coming through with a sweet mother, and starting us off was Usjava with Nkumbula Umama. Those were three songs back to back as we officially celebrate, yes, and we say thank you. Thank you, thank you, thank you. And yes, I think the thing that is important about Mother's Day, it can be a sore point for others, purely because, you know, they may have lost a mother in the physical, or they never got the opportunity, and worse still, that their experience with a mother figure was not a positive one. So in these moments, we want to hold up space for you and say, don't just focus on a biological mother. There has possibly been somebody who has stepped in and offered you that nurturing, that assurance, that love, that warmth that a mother would have. And in this moment, just here to say, remember to say thank you. The name is Ukhanya Wakasosibo, welcoming you to Africa in Song right here on Channel Africa. It's just gone 19 minutes past 1 o'clock Central African time. Please go ahead, sit back, relax. And you too can still send your dedication to celebrate a woman, a sister, a grandmother who has stepped in and nurtured you. You can send it directly to me at Miss Kaysos, MSKAYSOS, and that will be on X, on Instagram, as well as TikTok, hashtag Africa in Song. So before we get back to the music, just jumping into this one says, good morning, Africa in Song family. This one goes out to my mother, Mama Grace. Thank you for raising five of us alone and still finding a reason to laugh every day. Love it. And say, may God keep you strong. Happy Mother's Day, Mama, from Brian. Thank you, Brian. I appreciate you sending that love. And then again, we have got one that says, midnight greetings from Lusaka. I want to dedicate this beautiful... I want to dedicate a song to my grandmother, Ugog Tandiwe, who is out in Bulawayo. She became my mother after I lost mine at 9 years old. Gogo, your prayers carried me through university. I love you deeply. This is from your granddaughter, Unaledi. That is actually quite a special. And I think that Zakes Bantwini song is quite the song. So you two can drop me a line at Miss Kaysos, MSKAYSOS, on X, Instagram, as well as on TikTok, hashtag Africa in Song. And yeah, I'd love to send some love out to your mom. Let's continue with the great music. Welcome. Madapiri Bazoshitika. 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

0: She hails from West Africa, Nigeria, to be specific. Her name is Asha, coming through here with Jayla. Just before her was Adekule Gold, her fellow home countryman, coming through there with Obimo. We are live Channel Africa, coming through from South Africa, reaching you across the continent and and of course beyond, and the African diaspora. Welcome to you. Good morning, good day, good afternoon, and good evening. We are celebrating, honoring mothers, so you can send some love, let them know that you are grateful, or anyone for that matter who has been holding up that space for you, nurturing you, taking care of you. It could be a grandmother, it could be a sibling, a sister, a cousin, somebody at work, whoever it is an honor to be able to have experienced as such. We're just 20 minutes to the top of the hour. We are making our way and preparing and laying the foundation, of course, for our live, Legends Live experience, where we get to experience some live music. Since it is Mother's Day, we are going to be having a legend, Umama Ugogo Dorothy Masuku. She's coming through. So do stay with us, and do tell a friend to tell a friend that you can find us on DSTV channel 802. That is, of course, on the Radio Bouquet on OpenView. You'll get us on the channel 602. Otherwise, SABC Plus is where you'll find us. 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The name is Ukanya Wakasosiwo. 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

0: That voice that you're hearing and you're like, no, but I know this voice. Yes, there's no way that you can celebrate African music, consume African music, understand African music and love African music and not know that she's probably going to be sprinkled here, there and everywhere. Angelique Kidjo coming through there featuring another great offering coming through from South Africa. Grammy Award winners, multiple Grammy Award winners, Soweto Gospel Choir coming through with The Sunlight to My Soul. What a beautiful title to the song. You know, can you imagine somebody saying, you are the sunlight to my soul? Ooh, how beautiful is that? How poetic is that? That is just such a, yeah, that's a beautiful statement. I would love to say that to someone. You are the sunlight to my soul. And I guess for a lot of people, mothers are just that, you know, sunlights to their soul, brightening things up, making things easier, showing them the way, warming them up. It's just a beautiful vibe. It's at 50 past 1 o'clock Central African time, 10 minutes before we enter the final hour of the show. Good morning to you. Good day, good afternoon, and good evening, wherever we're reaching you across the globe. Welcome to Channel Africa. Thank you for choosing us. You are right on time to experience Africa in song with yours truly, Ukhanya Wagasosibo. Umakema umshingilo katsabetsa mntwana, mntwana lo wasemaSwatini uMangcobeni, taking care of your needs when it comes to music. And it is curated just for you, like I'm doing it for TV, but I'm doing it for you and I, because you know what? We deserve nice things. And we are now entering into this very moment.
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0: So yes, we are entering into this beautiful feature, Africa in Song. And today, we are featuring Umam Ugogo, Dorothy Masuka. She, of course, graced Zimbabwe as well as South African musical stages, giving us only the best. This was during the 1950s. And she was all about that jazz, African jazz, a beautiful sound. And she, of course, was part of the group of musicians alongside the likes of Miriam Makeba, Hugh Masekela, Abigail Kubeka, and so much more, who, you know, used their gift, used their talent, and used their art and love of music to then, of course, reach out to the rest of the world to speak to the ills of the then oppressive government. So we are featuring her, two of her great songs. One has been covered by the great King Tut, Thandi Somazwai, Into Yami, and also this other one is called Hamba Nontsokolo, and Nontsokolo is poverty, hardship, and we've got her live back-to-back taking us through to the top of the hour. So once again, welcome to Africa in Song, and officially, this is Legends Live.